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1: Good morning, Alana McIntyre here with the latest. After saying he was prepared to make a final determination on a deal with Iran to open up the Strait of Hormuz, and after a two-hour meeting in the White House Situation Room, no decision has been reached by the US President. Donald Trump says Iran has to agree to never have a nuclear weapon or bomb and must reopen up the crucial waterway. It comes as our Energy Minister, Chris Bowen, reveals we have more petrol coming our way.
2: Pleased to announce this morning that we have entered into another cargo, 40 million litres worth of diesel, specifically targeted for regional Queensland.
1: Tony Abbott will lead the Liberals as the party president and is promising to help Angus Taylor win the next election. The former PM was elected unopposed and says he's going to focus on attracting new members to the party. Sellers will be nervous as their homes go under the hammer today, with auction clearance rates down to levels seen during the pandemic. Nicola Powell from Domain has told the ABC the recent data shows things have changed for buyers after the budget and three rate hikes.
3: I think that they're realising that market dynamics have shifted into their favour, and they're taking their time to make their decisions.
1: Perth and parts of WA are going to be smashed by powerful winds this weekend. Gusts of up to 120 k's an hour could hit the CBD, winds similar to a Category 3 cyclone. The operation to save four people from a cave in Laos will continue today after the first was rescued successfully. And after days of hazardous surf, a $13.5 million dredging operation resumes this weekend on the Gold Coast.
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1: Another win for the Blues under Josh Fraser, who's now guided Carlton to 3 out of 3. The Blues beating the Cats by 4 points at the MCG last night. The interim coach, though, has dismissed any talk of him taking up the role full-time.
4: I don't expect anything. In footy, in my time in footy, and you know, maybe my learnings in footy, I've just learnt to not to expect anything.
1: And Aussie Alex de Minaur's been knocked out of the French Open.
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7: What a great looking day when the weather word is cloudy with showers increasing. We're reaching for 14 degrees. Tomorrow a shower or two with 11. And then to bring in winter on Monday, a shower or two with a top of just 10 degrees. And Tuesday, showers with a top of 13.
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3BA 102.3 with Nickelback and How You Remind Me in before the Joan Armour Trading and Drop the Pilot. Good morning, this is Frank Clark. It's our Saturday morning get-together. Thank you for your company. Hope that your day is going well. We'll continue to play more of Ballarat's best music variety right through the morning on this day, which is looking a little bit odd, actually, because we've had a little bit of drizzle. We have also had some blue sky and there's some cloud up there as well. The weather word, showers increasing, so we'll wait and see how that all unfolds as the day unfolds on this weekend of music, thanks to Total Tools Tax Time Sale. They are now open 7 days at 897 La Trobe Street. And we'll be there next Wednesday. You can join PT. He'll be broadcasting live from Total Tools next Wednesday morning. Now more of Ballarat's best music variety, Max Merritt and the Meteors. Remember this one? This is Slipping Away at 3BA.

0: 3BA 102.3, Girls Just Want to Have Fun. There is Cyndi Lauper, and before that, Max Merritt and the Meteors, Slipping Away. It's 21 past 10. We are making our way through our Saturday morning music get-together. Thank you for your company. Now, you have this weekend a couple of opportunities today, tonight and tomorrow to head to Her Majesty's Theatre because it's being transformed into an icy kingdom for the Ballarat, the Block Music Theatre's production of Disney's Frozen. It's had a great run. It ends this weekend. Up to 200 people involved at any one time. A truly local production powered by a volunteer army contributing thousands of hours to bring this show to life. So if you'd like to head along, you have this weekend. There's opportunities today and tomorrow to head to Her Majesty's Theatre for Frozen.
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JBA 102.3 Dragon with their Young Years, also Elton John and his Rocket Man. 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

0: 3BA 102.3 as we head toward the first of winter on Monday. That's an interesting song, Hot Summer Nights by a group called Night. It is 18 to 11 as we make our way through this Saturday morning on a weekend of music thanks to Total Tools Tax Time Sale. It's on now, open 7 days a week. You'll find Total Tools at 897 La Trobe Street. It is not a bad looking day here in Ballarat, different from what the weather forecast read earlier in the morning. They read that it was going to be cloudy with showers increasing. Well, they could well increase later on this afternoon, but while we don't have the showers, let's enjoy this fine weather. Reaching for 14 degrees. Currently in the city, it's 11 degrees. And have you been out to buy your petrol lately? Well, driving down Sturt Street this morning, 175.3 cents a litre was what I saw. So maybe you can do better than that. Maybe not. 175.3 cents a litre. And I checked my rainfall gauge, as I usually do before I leave work at around 5:15 on a Saturday morning, and I had 2 mils in my rainfall gauge. That's all that's fallen in the last week. Now, apart from the fact that we all do enjoy fine weather, we definitely need some rain. So he's hoping when I check my rainfall gauge next Saturday morning, there's a little more than 2 mil in the gauge.
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1: Good morning. Alana McIntyre here with the latest. As talks between Iran and the US collapse again, even after a two-hour Situation Room meeting at the White House, our energy minister says fuel supplies remain secure here until August. Donald Trump says Iran has to agree to never have a nuclear weapon or bomb and must reopen up the Strait of Hormuz. Chris Bowen says here it's best to provide ongoing flexibility for fuel companies to get fuel out to regional areas.
2: So that extension will apply until September of the 20% reduction in the minimum stock legal obligation on fuel companies.
1: Closer to home, a 67-year-old's been charged after he allegedly rammed his car into a New South Wales police station. It happened in Mudgee. Perth and parts of WA will be smashed by powerful winds this weekend. After days of hazardous surf, Gold Coast beaches have been further eroded, and now more people are using metal detectors to search for lost valuables. And Madonna has shared some pretty raunchy truths during a panel with Grindr. The singer, who's been linked to stars like Michael Jackson and Sean Penn, made this confession about her best lover.
3: I'm going to only name dead people. John Kennedy Jr.
4: No!
1: Madonna has been working with dating app Grindr to promote her new Confessions album.
0: Thanks to X-Golf Ballarat, the ultimate indoor golf and entertainment experience.
1: In the AFL, the Blues have stunned the Cats at the MCG. Carlton recording their third straight win under Josh Fraser. The Blues defeating Geelong by 4 points. In tennis, the French Open is guaranteed to provide a new men's champion after the last Grand Slam winner left the tournament. He was bundled out in round 3, Novak Djokovic, dispatched in 5 grueling sets by Brazilian teenager João Fonseca.
5: The kind of level of tennis we've seen him play created a lot of hype around him, and I think we all seen today why there's hype around him.
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9: It's fine but cloudy, and the weather word is cloudy with showers increasing, reaching for 14 degrees. Then tomorrow, a shower or two with 11. Monday, showers with 10 degrees. And on Tuesday, more showers, a top of 13. Currently here in the city, it's 11 degrees.
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CBA 102.3 on this Saturday morning. It is the final Saturday of autumn. Monday will bring us into winter, and that's the music of George Michael and Father Figure. Also Bob Seger with his Silver Bullet Band and some Hollywood Nights. Good morning, this is Frank Clark. I'm here through until 12. Hope I can have your company. We play more of Ballarat's best music variety every Saturday morning and right through this weekend, thanks to Total Tools. Their tax time sale is on right now. They're open 7 days at 897 La Trobe Street. 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

0: John Farnham with the Age of Reason, 3BA 102.3, in before that ELO and their Sweet Talkin' Woman. As we make our way through a bit of a mixed bag on this Saturday morning, we've had some sunshine, we've had a little bit of drizzle, we've had some grey sky, we're reaching for a top of 14 degrees, a cloudy day with showers increasing. And then on Monday, the first day of winter, it will be a little bit cool, a top of just 10 degrees. Could be a good time to stay indoors. Listen to Brett Mack as he's back with the first edition for the new week of Ballarat Today. One of his guests on Monday morning will be the CEO of the City of Ballarat, Evan King. And also the government is spruiking a 20% off rego and 3 hours free power initiatives. Now, how will they work? Now, Brett will ask Wendouree MP Juliana Addison. She'll be a guest on Monday morning as part of Ballarat Today as well. 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
1: 3BA 102.3 Snow Patrol Chasing Cars, also Amy Stewart and Knock on Wood. Coming toward the end of our Saturday morning get-together, and next Wednesday you can join PT at Total Tools for their Insiders member event. 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It will all be happening at Total Tools. Don't miss out. We'll see you there next Wednesday. Now more of Ballarat's best music variety. 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

0: Ballarat's home of the classic hits, 3BA 102.3, Creedence Clearwater Revival, Down on the Corner. Also Don Henley and the Boys of Summer. Well, we'll be Boys and Girls of Winter on Monday. Perhaps you can dream about summer. Were you up in time for the crummy quiz this morning, or did you spend a few extra moments under the doona? Well, today is the 30th of May, and question number one this morning was about a man named Mel Blanc. Was Mel Blanc? Well, he was one of the best known and well respected voices on both the big screen and the small screen, but we never actually saw him. He provided voices for some of cartoons' well known characters, people like Porky Pig, Daffy Duck, Sylvester the Cat, Tweety Pie the Bird, and the list goes on. But the most popular and the most famous was possibly this one.
1: What's up, Doc?
0: Now, my question in the crummy quiz this morning was, whose voice is that? You can tell I absolutely love the Looney Tunes music. Question number two this morning was about an Australian artist whose name was Kevin Hart, born in Broken Hill on this day in 1928. Kevin Hart, have you heard of him? Well, maybe not. That's because he didn't call himself Kevin. He had a nickname which stuck, and so he used it. You may well have heard of Pro Hart. Well, Kevin Hart called himself in the artistic world Pro Hart. Now, the reason for that was that apparently when he worked as a miner, he was known as a bit of a know-it-all, so he was called Professor, or Pro for short, and he decided to adopt that as his official stage artistic name. And finally, we talked about this group. Marie Fredriksson was born on this day in 1958, and she was a member of this 1980s band. They had a string of great songs, and this one went to number one. The name of the group was Roxette. And Marie Fredriksson was born on this day in 1958. Now, that was our crummy quiz. And then we had our Saturday sound, which was this. Any idea what that might be? Well, that's the sound of somebody unwrapping a block of chocolate, because Cadbury's Dairy Milk Chocolate was first produced in Tasmania at Claremont at their factory on this day in 1928. So Saturday sound was the sound of someone unwrapping some Cadbury's chocolate. That is our Saturday sound and our crummy quiz. Back with more at 10 past 8 next Saturday morning.
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3: Are you squashing chips in a chip sanger?
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3DA 102.3, Tina Turner and the Best, just about winding it down for me for another Saturday. I hope you continue to enjoy the best weekend. And winding down autumn, we'll be into winter next Saturday morning. I hope I can have your company from 6 in the morning. And then from 1 this afternoon, we head to the Muddy Bush Reserve to cover the McDonald's Ballarat Football Netball League game of the day between Sebastopol and North Ballarat. 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You're never too far from a D2E.

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1: Hi there, Alana McIntyre here with the latest. Concerns the Russian-Ukraine war could spill into neighbouring countries, with a drone flying into Romania and injuring two people. Officials say the drone struck a residential building, leading to a fire. The Russian drone is thought to have been hit by Ukraine's air defence, which altered its trajectory into Romania. BBC foreign correspondent Sarah Rainsford says the risk of conflict is rising.
2: Ukraine is also launching a lot of drones of its own, and even on these borderlands, the worry is that the war can spread.
1: Tony Abbott has been elected unopposed as the new Liberal Party president. The former Prime Minister says he has what it takes to help Angus Taylor win the next federal election, and he's planning to revive the Liberals.
3: Our economy is stagnating, our society is fragmenting, our security is imperiled, and underneath it all, there is a kind of spiritual malaise. We don't believe in ourselves anymore.
1: Extraordinary vision of a man riding the bonnet of a van along a busy bridge in Melbourne has emerged. A man has been charged after allegedly ramming his ute into a police station in Mudgee. And it's going to be wet and wild in WA this weekend. Damaging winds are expected in Perth, especially along the coast. A cold front is moving through this weekend, bringing gusts of up to 120 k's an hour to the CBD.
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1: In AFL, under caretaker coach Josh Fraser, the Blues have done it again. Carlton have beaten the Cats by 4 points at the MCG. But the interim coach, who's now guided Carlton to 3 out of 3, is dismissing claims about him doing the role full-time.
4: I've said this a number of times. I see this as an interim coaching role. Part of my responsibility is to help the club move forward and make sure it's better placed at the end of the season to what it is now. But it's not me alone. I think our coaching group's doing an incredible job. Yeah.
1: Today, the Swans take on the Tigers at the SCG.
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7: 3BA weather.
8: Cloudy with showers increasing. Tomorrow, a shower or two with 11 degrees. Monday, showers with 10. And looking toward Tuesday, showers a top of 13 degrees.
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3: 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We're into Before the Bounce thanks to Stems. Stems Flower Market make everyday special. Sam Young, Roger LeGrand in the commentary box this afternoon. And thanks to One Life Insurance, our man Brad McGowan joins us here at the beautiful Marty Bush Reserve for round 7 action in the Ballarat Footy League. It's 1v2. It's Sebastopol hosting North Ballarat. Boys, welcome.
4: Thank you very much, Sammy. And yeah, 1v2. How often or how many times over the past couple of years have we got a 1v2 home and away clash, Brad McGowan? It's something to savour, to really sitting on the edge of our seats for. I've been pumped for this one all week.
5: That's right. We've been excited for probably for 2 weeks, right? We knew that Sebas are a fantastic side, up and coming this season. They're so aggressive with the ball, wonderful to watch. And North Ballarat sit on top of the ladder. So, yeah, the 1v2 clash has got us excited. If you're listening at home, keep your dial tuned because it's going to be a fantastic day of footy.
3: And thanks for our good friend Sam Spiremarker. Our man Sam Treasure has returned to the program after a sabbatical week off last week. He missed the great game here at the Marty Bush Reserve, but he's going to catch up with the superstar of the borough himself.
6: Thanks, Young. Yeah, there's something about the Marty Bush Reserve, isn't there? I'm with Tony Lockyer. You just have to go grab a water bottle, but he's here with us now. Tony, welcome back to 3BA. Now, a season-defining win last week against Darley. How excited are your boys? How excited are you? How excited are the wider Sebastopol Football Netball Club community about your current success? Because I know there's a lot of people very fervent about this footy club.
7: Yeah, definitely. Look, I think it was a great win, that game against Darley, but I think we're most pleased just about the start to the year. Like, we're a third of the way through. If we had said we'd be 5-1 a third of the way through, we'd take it every day of the week. So, yeah, everyone's pretty pumped at the minute, but we understand there's two-thirds of the season to go and a lot of work to still get put into it. So, it's important to ride the wave of enjoyment but not get too carried away.
6: Absolutely, and it's obviously a massive contest again today against North Ballarat. They've won their last 5 in a row. What is the main emotion feeling amongst the group? I see everyone's quite excited. Would you agree on that front, or is there a few nerves as well?
7: Yeah, it doesn't take too much to get this group excited. They're pretty up and about sort of group, which is good. But, yeah, we had a balanced ride of taking a bit of a sigh of relief over the break and refreshing and then getting back to work this week. So I think everyone's just eager to get back to that quarter four effort that we saw against Darley last game out.
3: We're here with Sebastopol coach Tony Lockyer. Tony, Sam Young in the box, mate. Thanks for joining us again on 3BA Footy's home grounds. North Ballarat split the matchups last year against them. You got them late in the season at Mars, and they, of course, got you here at the Marty Bush last year. What kind of learnings have you taken, I guess, from the last time we played them here and the influence in today's matchup?
7: Yeah, it was the same scenario. It was off the bye last year around this time, and we came out and probably put in our worst performance of the year. So we took some learnings from that into last year's byes and again into this year. But yeah, North are a different side from what they were last year. There's some similarities, but yeah, they've certainly progressed like we have. So yeah, just looking forward to getting out there and getting into it.
4: Tony, Roger LeGrand, hope you're well. Going back to that last game against Darley, you must have taken enormous belief out of that fourth quarter. There were times in that last quarter where we, up here in the commentary box, thought you were gone, but their internal belief, the ability not to let that game go, was just amazing from your group, and I'm sure that's going to be something you can call upon at other times throughout the season.
7: Yeah, definitely, and it's something we've worked on over the last 3 years, really. And yeah, it was great to see that all come into action last time out. So, yeah, look, the belief within the group, I've sort of been verbalising it to them quite a bit, but for them to actually feel that last week and then, yeah, it wasn't as if I said anything special at three-quarter time. It was just the action of the boys out on the ground, and, yeah, it was just great to see.
5: Tony Macca, how are you, mate?
7: Good, Macca. How are you?
5: Good, good. Hey, Tone, it's been a fantastic start. Six games in, as you've mentioned. But I think six games is a good time to be able to have a look at some statistics. And you guys seem to be the... there's enough sort of data behind it. You're number two in offence, number two in defence. So well poised at both ends. You've got a group that moves the ball through the middle quite well. You get it inside 50. Probably the one area that you could improve on a little bit is the actual clearances and the overall sort of possessions as a team. But I guess that would be starting to come together with Cassidy and Medwell slowly coming back into the side, mate.
7: Yeah, it has. And when you introduce two players like that into a midfield that was already going pretty okay, like there were some adjustments we had to make and to get that balance right. And yeah, we sort of tweaked a few things in that daily game that we felt in the second half particularly got us on top, and we felt our spread and the way we set up in there was really good. So yeah, it's still a work in progress. Like, they've been back with us for I think 3 weeks now. So yeah, because the midfield was quite settled, and we had some like, you know, with Henderson, Keel,
5: you still had some real class
7: in there. Yeah, so when you introduce two, like, it's just a, it's not better or worse, just a different dynamic. So yeah, still adjusting as we go.
5: And just overall depth, I guess, is fantastic. And even as we look out here in the twos, there's still plenty of depth out there, and this is a really high quality reserve game with the with Sebastian North playing out here. And you would, I imagine, feel like you are going pretty well injury wise because generally when we've had Sebastian over the previous few years, there's been 6 out 8 out 10 out, but there might be only 4 or 5.
4: Don't mos them at the moment. Don't mos them.
7: Oh look, you have to expect injuries at some point, and we have had a couple throughout the year, but our depth's quite good. We've been able to cover, and compared to the last couple of years. So, yeah, it'd be naive to say we're going to go through the season without injuries entirely, but, yeah, we're in a good position at the minute.
3: Yeah, I hear it's been an interesting front on the injury front for you this week, Tony. Is there something involving a drill bit? Am I right in saying that?
7: Yeah, I had the old black toenail. I had to change boots at half time versus Daly. The toes swelled up quite severely.
5: Too many kicks?
7: Just boots a little bit too tight, I think. I actually think someone stood on my toe. So that'd be, not quite nice to look at down there. But I had to do a bit of home DIY with the drill bit and release a bit of pressure. So, yeah, if you ever get a black toe, Sammy, more than happy to... I'll give you my number, you give me a call. And
3: well, Tony, you know fully well I never got a kick, so it's never much of an issue. But it's always a pleasure having you here on 3BA's Quizzing Home Ground Time. Best of luck this afternoon, so you can make a 6-1 against North Carolina this afternoon.
7: Thanks, fellas. You're doing a great job up there, too. I said to Sammy that thoroughly enjoyed watching the review with the volume on last game out. He's got very excited in that second half, which was great to watch. Great to listen to.
3: Thanks, Tone. Thanks to our good friends at Stemplayer and Market for that interview there. Always great to catch up with the coach of Sebastopol, Tony Lockyer, here on 3BA Footy's Home Ground. Here at the Money Bush Reserve, the reserves match is a close game. Sebastopol 2-3-15, trowel North Melbourne 3-8-26. We're going to take a break thanks to our number one ticket at D2A Gym. But listen to 3BA Footy's Home Ground.
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3: Welcome back to 3BA Footy's home ground. 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We're into before the bounce thanks to Stem. Stem's flower market make every day special. Whereas we're a third of the way through the Ballarat Footy League season into season 2026. And Brad McGowan, I think you have the ladder there for all the listeners at home, seeing how things are situated after six games of footy.
19: I do. So, as we mentioned earlier, North Ballarat, Sabas and Ballarat, they all actually sit equal top of the ladder, I guess, all with five wins. Percentage-wise, puts North Ballarat to the top, Sabas second, Ballarat third. So they're all sitting at 5-1. Then we go to two teams on 4-2. That's Darley and Bacchus Marsh, 4-2. And I guess a surprise there is that Darley have lost two. Then after that, in sixth place is Melton, then Sunbury in seventh, Redan, East Point, and Lake Wenderee on the bottom, without a win so far on six.
3: Well, it's now time to go around the grounds thanks to GoVita, your local health store. With some big games across the competition this afternoon. I'm calling this one the Truckee Cup. It's Darley hosting Redan at Darley Park. Of course, it'll be the first time Lockie George has played against his former side, Redan, Brad McGowan. And it'll be interesting to see, the reception of his former teammate. Lucky, maybe it's home, but how do you see this one playing out? Darley, again, having to bounce back.
19: Yeah, that's right. And Darley, they're not going that badly. They're actually still the number one offensive team in the comp. They can score really well. It's just they haven't been able to stop other teams scoring against them quite so well. And as we talked about, I think Darley is still that one or two key position players short. Probably a ruckman, maybe a key defender, maybe a key forward short. But on their day, they can beat anyone. And today, they certainly will get over the top of Redan. I would have thought their midfield has still got so much class in it. So I would say Darley by 30 points plus in that game. But yeah, it'll be interesting to see how Lockie George goes. We know that he'll be pretty confident and run around and give his teammates, his old teammates, a bit. Verbally and physically on the field.
3: And also a champion, four-time Premiership player, Luther Baker, plays game 200 for the Darley Devils, the one named the Luther.
19: Yeah.
3: So he'll be playing in that one this afternoon at Darley Park. Sunbury, Roger LeGrand, they host Lake Wenderee at Clark Oval. The Lake is yet to get a win in season 2026. Can you smell an upset up the highway
7: at a venue that they don't have a great record at, but against a side that isn't off a little bit off their tilter as well, or am I dreaming?
4: No, I think you are dreaming, but Sunbury have been up and down like a yo-yo this year, and I think we can put that down to cattle on the park. So obviously there's been some injuries, but most clubs experience injuries. I think last game was a step back up for Sunbury. Lakers, we just got to... I think Brad McGowan has said this about three or four times across this season. All they can do is focus on a quarter-by-quarter effort.
20: Yeah.
4: Focus on those small improvements week to week. And let's hopefully by the end of the season build something to fortunately win a game. But I can't see that being today.
7: Just sometimes feels a bit like a broken record every time you speak about the Lakers, about week to week, quarter by quarter. I just, yeah, it must be small wins. Disheartening and frustrating for the listeners and fans of the Lakers faithful, because all they want is that little bit of success.
20: Yeah, well, what I will say about the Lakers is that they, like, statistically, they are having a crack there. I think they're third overall in tackles and pressure. So, like, they do turn up and have a real go at it. They put good pressure on the opposition, or as much as they can. In the end, they're just beaten by the teams that have more talent than them at the moment. But at least they're, like, if you were coaching them, you at least be confident that, hey, these guys are turning up and trying each week, because statistically that's what it shows. I know, and some people might say, oh, they're tackling because they haven't got the ball as much. Well, actually, they go really well in their hitouts, the clearances,
4: etc. They've lost Sam Paddy this week, though.
20: But with Sam Paddy hurting his knee, he actually is out for the year,
7: AC and L.
20: Oh no.
7: Full reco required for Tom Zampatti of keeping us in our thoughts. So we're going to move across to a big game at the Alfred and Oval, Brad. And it's the Ballarat Swans hosting back to us. Big game in terms of the ladder, but a big news lead for the Swannies.
20: Yeah, the Swans, as we know, have already got a number of ex-AFL players, and they're bringing another one into the side in Luke Dunstan, the former St Kilda and Melbourne inside midfielder. I think he played 120-odd AFL games.
4: He probably could have played more. He was stuck in the reserves for a long time.
20: Yeah, a bit of a depth player. I think, did he move from St Kilda across to Melbourne hoping to get into the midfield there? But the Melbourne midfield, that was just after their premiership. So
7: yeah, a bit hard to get behind, you know, Petrarca, Oliver, and Co in that midfield.
20: And he was a similar sort of bash and crash inside midfielder. Wasn't playing. And then spent some time with Brad Crouch whilst he was at St Kilda. And so those boys, Keith and Crouch, have rung him, and he said, well, I'm not playing this year. Okay, we've got there's a Ballarat football club training base or group in Melbourne. Seven or eight players trained together down there. And so Luke Dunstan's training with them, and I think he's looking to line up over the next couple of weeks for them.
7: Yeah, exciting, big signing for the Swans, who are 5-1 and exceeding expectations thus far in season 2026. But how are they going at home against Bacchus Marshall side, who's also on the improve? We'll be about Josh Huxley, who's got on VFL duties, who I think is an important cog for their success in season 2026. Had a horrible record traditionally down the highway. I think they've only won about 5 out of the last 30 in Ballarat, so it's a tall task, but a day for statements for them, I feel.
20: Yeah, I agree. We actually did the last time they were at Alpha and Opal, Bacchus Marsh. It was actually quite a good game. I think Ballarat, Bacchus Marsh came in favourite, and Ballarat ran him over from memory. I think Ballarat would go in favourite in this game, certainly, but it is a really interesting one because just in terms of the context of the season, we thought Bacchus Marsh were on the rise, then they dropped a couple that really surprised us. So, look, Ballarat certainly could be anything. They've got a few players out this week as well, but I would expect Ballarat to get over the line.
7: Last game of the round, Roger Legrand, is East Point hosting Melton at the Eastern Oval. Two sides that, well, we're so used to this time of year, third way through season, talking about who they're going to lose to their first time in season 2026, but have started the year indifferently this year as they redevelop and redesign their footy programs this year. How do you see that one playing out?
4: Yeah, I think that term's perfect, actually. Indifferent, both of those sides. I noticed this morning, too, that Melton forfeited their under-18 game late versus East Point, which is a real shame, and I'm sure something that would concern the masses down at Melton. Yeah, East Point, you know, losing Jake Brown again to another injury. I see Jared Joyce was named back in the side,
20: yes,
4: which is, you know, a Lazarus-like recovery. I was told a few weeks ago he was out for the year, but he's actually come back in, so that's great news for East Point. Gives them a target up forward. I just can't see East Point, even at home, getting it done. I think whilst Melton certainly have their issues with injury, they get a couple more back today. Very well coached, Melton, as is East Point, but I just think that Melton, 4 or 5 goals for me.
7: Yeah, I say it's sort of similar sort of margin, Brad McGowan.
20: Well, it's just interesting that East Point and Melton game last year, we would have said we have to call that game. That's not 1v2. That's the big exciting game. But both teams have dropped off that bit this year, and it's not as big a sort of blockbuster anymore.
7: No, just as I guess they continue to rebuild their list. One in Melton is still trying to play fast footing. I think it still will play fast footing in season 2026. East Point going through, I guess, the right fall to the bottom to come all the way back up to the top. Hey, last week, boys, we weren't on the air. We all had a week off because it was interleague footy in the Ballarat Free League up at Hampton. They went up to Reed over there in Warrnambool to have a clash in the under-23s contest. Unfortunately, Ballarat's impeccable record has come down. Hampton victorious, 11 goals, 7.73, defeated the Ballarat Free League, 8.16.64. Some poor kicking maybe cost the Ballarat side, but for the future of interleague footy, I see this as a positive. I think it's a good thing to see Hampton were able to turn around a 100-point loss from year four, Brad.
20: Yeah, that's right. That's the headline. Ballarat lost after a big win last year, and actually they'd won three in a row, hadn't they? So we were wondering whether this competition between Ballarat and Hampton should continue because Ballarat had won, and whether we should look for someone else. But
4: even after a win, though, should it, like, do you want to mix it up, or you want to play the same team? Like, I might see Bendigo beat Ovens and Murray last week. Like, do we want to mix it up? It's no disrespect to anyone,
20: I think the best model was the one pre-COVID, where you had all the teams in the same competition together, and it was based on, basically, if you won, you went up, and if you lost, you went down, and that sort of tried to help us work out which was the strongest league. Unfortunately, after COVID, the money, the funding to make that all happen disappeared from AFL Victoria, and so it was just left up to the individual leagues to navigate themselves. But that would be the best method to try and get back to that. From a Ballarat perspective, I'd love to see him play Geelong, because I think Ballarat and Geelong are probably the two best leagues, but Hampton might say, hang on, you lost to us on the weekend, so maybe not.
7: You go back, I think it's probably now 7 or 8 years ago, where the Ballarat Free League played the Ovens and Murray League on the MCG and all that kind of thing, and that was such a great fanfare and opportunity for some players to play on the big stage. So whether you can take that sort of model, as you said, Brad McGowan, and go look at, say, down in Geelong, play on an AFL turf there as well at Virginia Park, and then all of a sudden you got a little bit of carrot there for some guys as well. That's just a different way of looking at it as we continue to develop the best under-23 players in the local region.
20: Well, it gives it the extra edit, extra incentive to play, doesn't it? Because always the thing about interleague is, for young players, it gives them some opportunity to be seen, etc. But then there's a chance of injury. And look, Redan's Taj Bond is the classic example of that, boys. We think Taj Bond has the athleticism to get drafted, and he needs to play in an interleague game to show those wares. He did play. He played well, but he's also broken his foot in the interleague game. It's only a small fracture in his foot, but it's enough to have him out and maybe out for the season. So that's the two sides of interleague footy.
7: It's the risk and reward. As a big crowd is starting to build here at the Marty Bush Reserve, we're going to take a break. Thanks to our number one ticket holder, D2 Jim. 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
0: Now it's back to McDonald's BFNL action. 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
8: 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Thanks to Stems. Stems Flower Market, make every day special. As our man Sammy Treasure, he's been over to the Sebastopol camp talking to the Sebastopol coach, and now he's headed over to the North Ballarat camp, haven't you, Sammy?
9: I have, Youngie. I've got North Ballarat coach Clint Proctor with me, boundary side. Clint, welcome back to the show. Thanks for joining us. Now, obviously a massive day today. You guys have won your last five, so on results-wise, you're firing on all cylinders. A few injuries, but as I just mentioned, it's a massive day today against Sebas, who are second side. How much do you invite these big games, I guess? And I know it's obviously paramount you put your best foot forward today.
10: Yeah, absolutely. Yeah, we're really privileged to be in this position. It's great. It's full credit to the boys. We're playing a good brand of footy. Had some results go our way, which is fantastic, and you're really looking forward to the contest today. It's going to be a lot of pressure, a lot of contested footy, you know, a bit of spice in it, I reckon, the crowd as well. You know, watch the Dali game, last time. It looked like, you know, Sebastian really playing a strong brand of footy, so it's going to be a big test for us.
9: It is. I want to ask actually about a certain player, Isaac Loverson, because he's had quite a unique journey back to football, we'll say. He was well a part of the side in 2023 and before that, but recently he's been in the States punting for the Arizona Wildcats. So can you tell us a little bit about him, a little bit about his journey back to footy, and can we expect some bombs out of fullback today.
10: Yeah, it's a great one. It's a really cool story. Brian's his old man who helps me out and coaches the forwards. And yeah, Isaac, had a bit of a visa issue, so he's had to come back for a period of time to reset that. And he's literally just fallen on our lap. And that's great. You know, he's such a club person, a really good guy. You know, he played in that grand final team back in 23, I think it was, and was integral in the back line. So yeah, we'll probably just start him down there, let him settle into the game. And yeah, we definitely said, look, you know, if you're close enough, mate, grab that ball and give it a send, and we'll see how we go.
8: A few bullseye kicks from fullback, I'm hoping to see for Isaac. Welcome back on the program, Clint. Sam Young in the box here, mate. Just for the listeners home, what's the insight like, I guess, when you've got the week off as a senior coach? Like, how do you, focus on not trying to review, I guess, the next match too much? And I guess there is no real week off. But everyone, talk about maybe the week off from playing last week and how what you've done in your time.
10: Well, Sammy, I say, mate, I actually had 3 days off work last week as well, and then by the second day I found myself in a cafe watching Sebas versus Darley. So didn't take me long, mate. That's just a footy head, you know. Just love the game. So it actually gave me more time to do more research, I reckon. And that could be a bad thing, maybe, in disguise. But yeah, look, I think the game is changing a lot, footy in itself. So much technology available now, resources. You have to be really organised and understand the opposition better than ever. So yeah, I tried to take it as a normal week, but to be honest, I managed to get on the laptop pretty early.
11: Roger LeGrand up here, Clint. Brock Leonard, we were devastated 2 weeks ago to see him get injured, and injured seriously, given all that he has gone through from a concussion point of view over the past couple of seasons. So just confirming, he won't get back this season?
10: No, he won't. He's done it. It's been cleared. He's done the ACL, which is, really tough for Brock and the boys as well. But, that's just footy, right? It's such a physical game. And, really sad for him. But, he's in good spirits. He's been around the boys, getting to the club. Hopefully catch him here today as well, and we'll get him back next year.
11: Will you find a match day role for him?
10: Oh, man, I've got a few of them in the box. I've had to say no. Isaac Wilbur, I was like, nah, that's enough. You can go and watch on the fence. So it's getting a bit full, but anyway.
12: Brad McGowan, how you going, mate?
10: Hey, Brad. Good, mate.
12: Brock, I'm interested in the ruck. Last time we spoke to you, we actually asked about the shiny new ruckman, David Brinker-Ritchie. I know that he's back now playing, and you've had Seb Collins come in that you can move around to another spot. And as I even look out in the twos here, you've got Cam McCallum back running around out there and Finn Russell out there. So tell us a bit about what's going on with your ruck group, mate.
10: Yeah, finally, this is the first time ever I reckon I felt really good about rucks. So it's, but I won't get ahead of myself. Off, mate, so much changes. But it's great to have David back playing. He's played his first game last week. It was really, really terrific. The great thing about Dave is he's a really good team man, and really settles into the culture really well, and added some great value straight away with his instruction and work. So he gives us a different dynamic, and with Toby Hutt playing so well, it's come at the right time.
12: Yeah, so he's from the Sandful, and for listeners at home, so he's pretty tall. Is he like 6'4" or something like that? He's pretty athletic as well and gets around the ground all right?
10: Yeah, look, he's actually 200 centimetres, so he's a big unit.
12: Yep.
10: He's originally a lad from actually up in Latrobe in Gippsland.
12: Right.
10: He played with me at Box Hill.
12: Yeah.
10: And then went across to the Sandful for 3 years and just had injury, unfortunately just had some issues with his body.
12: Yep.
10: So it's great to have him back, and he's on North Melbourne's list in the VFL.
12: Right.
10: But he's applying his trade, obviously, with us. And, I think his follow-up work is pretty underrated. I think he had 12 clearances last week. Really good with his hands. So hopefully he can give us some good looks in there in the middle.
12: And, Proc, this is going to be a fantastic battle of offence and defence today. You guys are the number one defensive team in the competition. You've had the least amount of scores against you, and your half-back line, Glover, Penny, etc., make it really hard to score against. Have you thought a bit about the Sebas forward line and how they move the ball? What can you tell us about Sebas and what you might try and need to stop today?
10: I think it's probably from their back half, mate, I reckon. And,
12: yep.
10: And definitely their stoppage work is so strong, their follow-up. But I feel like, the transition from defence, Tony giving their run, Cassidy there, Henderson went there against Darley, and I know Hutt's playing there across there as well. So there's some really prominent, really good players that use the ball well. And I feel like that's where they're getting a lot of their scores from. They're a really high inside 50 team. So, if we get, so obviously the ball is bouncing out and coming in again. So they set up well behind the ball. So I actually feel like their back line is one of their greatest strengths, but actually can be an area that we could expose at the same time. So we'll try and dial up our forward pressure and put them under as much pressure as we can. If we can get them to turn it over and get a few looks at it, I think we can score off it.
8: It's always a pleasure having you on, Clint. Best of luck this afternoon, my friend, and try and make your quest towards 6-1 in season 2026.
10: Thanks, boys. Cheers.
8: Clint Proctor joining Sammy Treasure Barrage. Thanks to our good friends at Stem's Flower Market for that interview. Here in the reserves match, the final term has just begun. North Ballarat, all goals 10-34, leads Sebas 3-7-25. We're going to take a break. Thanks to our number one ticket holder, D2E Jim. 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
0: we're legend. Now it's back to McDonald's BFNL action. Thanks to our number one ticket holder, D2E Jim. From Delacombe to Wenderee, you're never too far from a D2E. This is 3BA Football.
8: Hey, welcome back to 3BA Footy's Home Ground. Thanks to D2E Jim from Delacombe to Wenderee. You're never too far from D2E. We're into before the bounce. Thanks to Stem's. Stem's Flower Market make every day special. It's time to turn our attention across from the football now over towards the netball courts, where we find our man Sam Treasure, who's ventured over there. He might be just setting up as he's getting himself ready. But before we do, I might just give you an update on the ladder third way through the season from you, Brad McGowan.
12: Yeah, the netball ladder. So Darley is on top of the netball ladder. They are 6-0, haven't lost. North Ballarat second, 5-1, and they're obviously playing Sebas here today. Lake Wenderee third on 4-1. Sunbury also on fourth on 4-1. Then we go to Ballarat, much improved, 3-2 after not winning a game for a couple of years. Then one of our teams that's playing today, Sebas, they're 6th on 3 and 3. Bacchus Marsh also 7th on 6 and 3. 3 and 3. And then you have Redan, East Point and Melton finishing out the ladder.
11: A really interesting game today for Sebastopol, and we'll ask Talia about this. So Sebas, 3 and 3, as you just said. The next 3 weeks, they've got Melton, Bacchus Marsh and Redan, which they should win. So coming up against a North side that's undefeated, they've just had to draw.
12: Oh, yeah.
11: Today literally could shape their season. If they go to they win today and then go on to win the three that we expect them to win, all of a sudden they go from 3-3 to 7-3 on the back of a win today. So I'm sure that's been spoken about amongst the netball fraternity at Sebastopol. I'll be very keen to hear Talia's kind of point of view on how important today's game is.
8: Yeah, I think it's a massive game, and you're right, with the run home, I guess, into the mid-season part of the year. I think today is a great opportunity to try and claim a big scalp really sad year. Already only 6 weeks into the year, as Brad McGowan said, sitting on 6-11. So let's try again. Let's cross over to the netball court, see our man Sammy Treasure, who I think is having a few technical difficulties in the second. So we will get to him in just a moment to talk about all things netball at Sebastopol. But as you said, Roger, it's a crunch game in a lot of ways, this one this afternoon.
11: Very much so. Are you there, Sammy? Can you hear us okay? You got Talia with you?
9: I can. I'm just trying to find a pocket of reception. Sorry, gents.
11: You sound pretty good there, I reckon.
9: Okay. We'll try and do this. It's just a little bit staticky, but I've got Talia Watts with me, Sebastopol A-grade captain. Talia, welcome. Thanks for joining the show. Firstly, how are you today? Obviously, it's a big clash against North Ballarat. They're always a tough opposition, but I'm sure the girls are remaining positive, I hope to say.
15: Yeah, thanks for having me on. No, it's really good feels today so far. Feeling really good. It's probably, we've been talking about during the week, that it's probably the first year that we've matched up pretty well against North. We've always had a bit of a history of not probably performing as we'd like against North, but feeling really positive today.
9: Good. Okay. And obviously you've come out of the gates quite hard this year. I mean, you started 3-3. You're sitting 6th on the ladder compared to last year, where just won the 4 games and finished 9th. Is there any talk already now of goals of playing finals, or are you taking the model approach of just one game at a time at this stage?
15: Yeah, definitely is a probably overarching goal, but yeah, we're just trying to take it game by game at this point. It's a really tough competition this year, and we don't want to get too ahead of ourselves. And obviously the 3 wins at the start of the season was really great, but don't want to get into a habit of getting ahead of ourselves and losing sight of where we are at the moment. So yeah.
11: Talia, Roger LeGrand up in the box. As we were just saying before you came on air today, in terms of for your season, it's crucial in the sense that next 3 weeks, you've got Melton, Bacchus Marsh and Redan, which are all very winnable games without disrespecting any of those teams. You can get over North today. You could potentially go to 7-3 in 4 or 5 weeks' time. Is the importance of today being kind of emphasised amongst the group?
15: Yeah, definitely. I think looking forward, we're really keen to kind of see what we can do against teams who we haven't played yet, like Melton, Bacchus Marsh, and a win against North today would be really great for the confidence. And coming out of the bye, I think all teams kind of have the same disadvantage of having the week off, and we'll just see how we come out today and see how we go in the first half and see if we can play a full 4 quarters, but definitely hopefully will get us on a bit of a roll for the next few weeks.
11: Taylor Finch has been amazing from a defence point of view this season, and another good game again last week. What's been the secret to her great year thus far?
15: Oh, Tay's amazing. We were pretty lucky to pick up Tay. I played a bit of netball with her at the VNL reserves, and we were lucky enough that she chose us this year. And I think just what she's been saying so far is that she's just really loving the club and the culture, and I think that really made her comfortable enough to kind of showcase her skills and kind of sink into the game enough to show off what she's really about. She's been amazing. Unfortunately, she's out sick today, but she'll really provide, I think, a lot of depth for us throughout the season.
12: Talia, Brad McGowan, you're a mid-court player, centre, wing attack, etc.
15: Yep. Yep.
12: Coming up today against some good mid-court players for North Ballarat in Bridie Hutchins, Maddie Fitzpatrick, etc. Can you tell us a bit about about them and what your plans are today?
15: Yeah, I have huge respect for Bridie. Maddie Fitzpatrick, I haven't actually seen play much, but I think two huge players and have really showcased their talent so far in the comp, and obviously are pretty solid players for the last few years. And I feel very lucky that we can come up against players of that talent in the competition. season. And I guess for me today, it'll just be about, trying to kind of find the weaknesses and play to them a little bit. But, yeah, they're huge, huge players, and I have a lot of respect for them. So, yeah, I'm sure they'll play amazing today as well.
8: Yeah, certainly always a tough matchup whenever Sebastopol and North Ballarat get on the network. We'll let you go, Tali, and get back to it and get ready for the big game. Thanks for joining us.
15: Thank you very much for having me. Thank you.
8: Thank you very much to our friends at Stens Flower Market for that interview. Tali Watts joining our man Sam Treasure. Courtside doing less time over the netball court than our man Tristan Ashmore last week. He was there for an eternity. But anyway, back here in reserve, we've got Sebas. 4 goals, 7:31. They are trailing North Ballarat, 4 goals, 12:36, and a tight one in the reserves. Great.
11: Very vocal crowd, as you will have heard, Sammy, after that last goal.
8: Oh, it's building. It's a big blockbuster. We're looking forward to seeing all the action live here on 3BA Footy's Home Ground. We're going to take a break. Thanks to number one ticket holder, D2A Jim. You're listening to 3BA Footy's Home Ground.
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3: Welcome back to 3BA Footy's home ground. Thanks to D2E Gym. From Delacombe to Wenderee, you're never too far from a D2E. Which before the bounce, thanks to Stems. Stems Flower Market make every day special as we've been watching an enthralling reserve match in front of us. We've been keeping us a good little preview of what's to come this afternoon. The big match between Sebastopol and North Ballarat. But we are a third of the way through the season, gents. And you start to get that point, Roger LeGram. You start, I guess, assessing of where we think sides are in season 2026. I'm interested in some of your thoughts throughout how the teams have been performing this year, and let's start with the side that's currently top line in North Ballarat.
4: Yeah, so six matches are a good amount of games to be able to form an opinion, and obviously pre-season Brad and Shane Snibson kind of came to some views on where they thought clubs were at and where we thought they'd go this season. So I've kind of broken this up into kind of three categories: the clubs that are punching above their weight, the clubs that are meeting expectations, so our expectations, yep, and then the ones that we'd classify as under pressure or perhaps not performing the way we thought. So if you look at North Ballarat, clearly they're punching above expectation. North Ballarat are a strong football club. It's very rare that we see them in the bottom half of the ladder across any year, but you know, this season, in terms of their first on the ladder after finishing seventh in 2025, so Macca, I reckon they're punching above their weight at the moment.
5: Yeah, I agree. Like, we thought they were going to play finals, but we were thinking bottom couple of positions in the top six, whereas we didn't expect them to be sitting on top of the ladder. And to be the major reason for that, I believe, is because they're the number one defense. They have the least amount of scores against. It breaks down to about two goals per quarter against for North Ballarat, which is that's fantastic. They're just hard to score against. Sam Glover's a great reason for that, Dom Penny, etc. But that half back line is so good. They're also number one for marks. So when a way to attack defensively is to kick and mark the ball, and so they do that very well. So that leads into why they're so hard to play against. But their probably major area for improvement at North Ballarat is they're actually ninth for clearances, and they've lost another star on baller. So that's going to make it even harder for them in there. But yeah, I would say North Ballarat certainly punching above what we expected and are now genuine premiership contenders.
4: Absolutely. So, I'll get back to the clearance point, because I think that's an important one. If you look at in the AFL sense, Geelong have never been a good clearance team, but always up there. So we'll talk about the importance of clearances a little bit later on. But so in that punching above the weight category, I also have Sebas, who I would argue have been the biggest improver this year. We know they were they had a lot of injuries last year, and Ballarat. So Sebas and Ballarat I'd have punching above their weight. Would you agree with that?
5: Oh, definitely.
4: Analysis?
5: And we've always said that Sebas are really talented, but they've generally had those injuries. And the three St. Joey's boys from Geelong that they brought in Buckley, Edwards and Henderson, have been so good for them. So that has helped.
3: I think the key point as well, you put those three sides in North Ballarat, Sebas and Ballarat, if you looked at everyone's pre-season, you know, pundits' prediction, everyone had a top three that was consisted of the Eastern Block in some configuration, whether it be Darley, Sunbury, Melton, Bacchus Marsh, whatever that configuration was. The fact that in the Ballarat free lead, the top three sides after 6 weeks are all Ballarat Bass sides, up yours, East. That's all I'm going to say. No, but in all seriousness,
4: it shows
3: the growth, because everyone was writing off that the talent isn't here, the last X amount of flags went up on the highway, etc.
5: Yes.
3: It seems that there's a little bit of hunger and a little bit of, you know, this swagger and arrogance back in the Ballarat camp's footy sides to be real contenders in season 2026.
5: Well, the Eastern Block just have such a huge population of people to draw on. Not that everyone plays footy, but there's just got so many people to draw from that it's made them so competitive. And they're really well-run clubs, and they've made the BFL so much better as a result of them being in the competition. But you've got to be, let's call a spade a spade. We're all from Ballarat, a bit of localism in there. We want the BFL sides to be up there, so it is wonderful to have those three up there.
4: So we've identified those three as punching above their weight in terms

0: of our pre-season expectations. Then we fall into what we would think, and yeah, obviously Ballarat as well. We did mention them as the three. We haven't gone into detail about it, but yeah, Ballarat definitely punching them above their weight.
1: We just knew they had so many good recruits,
0: yeah,
1: and they're still coming, AFL level talent or ex-AFL level talent. So Ballarat are really exciting, and we Ballarat haven't hit their straps yet. They're mid-table in both in a number of areas, or mid to high, but they're pretty hard to score against. But I don't reckon they've got their offense fully worked out yet. I don't reckon they've fully found their avenue to goal. When Biggie Nguyen gets going, they look amazing. Apart from that, they're not as damaging going forward.
2: Yeah.
1: But I still think that with so many new players coming in, that they will continue
0: we
1: to
0: We haven't
1: gel.
0: Seen the best of Ballarat just yet.
2: I think the importance of a guy like Andrew Hooper come finals time is where it's really going to help being that second banana. I mean, for so long, he's been just...
0: The banana.
2: But to have Biggie there, getting the goals and stuff will help, I guess, the former Tony Lockie medalist in his own right, find in the big games those big moments that drag across the line when it really matters.
1: The one thing that is really helping them is that they are the number one pressure team in the competition. They are number one for tackles, one percentage, etc. And they're the only team to beat North Ballarat who sit on top of the ladder.
0: Interesting. So now we're going to get into that middle rung. So the clubs that we believe are probably meeting expectations. So Bacchus Marsh, a little bit up and down. They sit fifth on the ladder after finishing sixth last year. Sunbury, we've talked about their injuries regularly throughout the last few weeks. Yeah. They're seventh, so after finishing second last year. They do slot into meeting expectations just, but they're nearly in that under pressure category. And then, this would surprise some people, I've actually got Redan meeting expectations as well, in the sense that last year they finished ninth, this year they're sitting eighth. But we can see what Mark Gregg's trying to do. What do you think, Macca?
1: Yeah, I agree. Well, I agree that Redan, we thought Redan were going to be down the bottom of the ladder in one sense, and that's where they are. So I guess they're meeting expectations there. The trouble with Redan is, the positive of Redan is they're able to score. We've watched them. They are so aggressive with their ball movement. They're exciting to watch. They're young. They're fast. The negative is they get scored on very, very heavily.
0: In patches, don't they? So I think that it's been able to stop that momentum. North Melbourne went through a similar thing in the AFL where, they compete for two quarters and then concede six or seven goals on the run. And Redan have got to find ways to stop that momentum.
1: Yeah, and Greggy would say, hey, we're just, Mark Gregg, the coach of Redan, would just say, hey, we're very young and most of our backline's been out injured. So there's scope to improve, but they have made some progress, yes.
2: Yeah, and you look at kids like Ollie Pittard, who's been the best six games for them. Taj Bond's improvement. Yeah, they've been able to obviously develop good young players, and that's obvious, but they've done it without the likes of, Brody Pope being mainly available. I mean, if perhaps he didn't drop a drop straw on his thumb, he might be playing. If Jake Wirtz didn't break a thumb and a toe and all those leaders were available, then, you'd be saying, the margins would be reduced. And we saw, even in the match against North Ballarat on the scoreboard, that was nullified last time out, where they only really didn't get blown away by, only got beaten by, 10 goals instead of 20. Which is a big improvement, I think.
0: Exactly.
2: When you compare what they did to Melton and Sunbury, respectively.
0: Yeah. So if we looked at their Macca, and I'm conscious of our time here pre-game, then we move into, did Dali fall into the meeting the mark category? Or, given they've lost two games in the last 3 weeks, do they fall into the under pressure category?
1: Yeah. Well, certainly we thought that Dali were going to be clear on top of the ladder. By the way, Sebastian just hit the front here, as you can hear.
2: Level.
1: Yep. 5-7-37 to 4-13, North Ballarat, 37.
2: Can't be long left either, so it's a very, very dramatic finish in reserve game. Hence, we can hear all the noise coming through. It's great scenes here at Marty Bush Reserve. Yes, back to Dali. Brad McGowan.
1: Sets the scenes for later on, doesn't it? Yeah, I would say Dali would be underperforming against their own benchmarks. They're 4-2. They probably could have won both of those games. They're still able to score. Their midfield's still fantastic. They just haven't been able to defend as well as they would like to at this point of the season. I heard Luther Baker, their star player who's playing the 200th game this week, talk about...
2: And it's a draw in the reserve game here between Sebastian North Ballarat. So good way to set the scene, but back to Dali.
1: Yeah, so Luther Baker spoke on the Presser podcast about the fact that Dali's side had a meeting during the week and just talked about maybe they had lost their hunger a little bit. Maybe they were just underperforming, which is understandable after a couple of premierships in a row. But, they'll I think, would be a team that would get back back on the horse pretty well. I'd still see them to be, if they're not premiership favourite, they're still right around that group. And I'd expect to see them end up finishing in the top two by season end. But right now, I'd say they're just a little under where they want to be.
0: And Melton would be the same. So Melton are currently sitting sixth. They finished third last year, unlucky not to play in a grand final. They are certainly sitting lower than we anticipated in the preseason. And as you said earlier, Youngie, they still should make finals.
2: It still be expected to make finals. I mean, the importance for them is still like how good their half-back line's been. Yeah. Menino's getting at 35-plus a game. Cotter's, you know, been able to put together six games in a row for the first time in 3 years. The continuity is footy. They've had some injuries. Carter Boy's missing, or Ryan Carr's missed some footy. Ryan Davis missed some footy. They won't use that as an excuse. They've still got some good quality players to come back. Lockie Watkins, hopefully, in the back half of the season to help them out a bit there and inside the midfield. So I think there's some, a lot of positives moving forward for Melton. But in saying that, yes, they would be underperforming in season 2026.
1: And you talked about Geelong earlier in clearances. Well, we know that Melton based their game plan on Geelong because their coaching group was involved with Geelong coaching VFL, etc. But their midfield is at a point where it's really struggling to keep up. They're last in the league for hitouts and eighth for clearances. So they just start so many of their possessions at half back, as you've mentioned, Youngie.
2: Yeah.
1: You can do that to a certain extent. You don't have to have the best midfield, but I don't know whether you can win a premiership and actually be competitive if you're 10th in hitouts and 8th in clearances out of 10 teams.
2: It's finally a creative, I think. I think it's trying. I think it's now, Troy Scobell was stuck fat with, you know, what they've had to do for a while in that space, but I think it's time to get some, you know, get some different talent through midfield, and that's Menino playing inside, that's Cotter going back inside like he did when they won the flag, and having those guys have that impact at the source, opposed to getting 35, and I'm not using this term to be droggy, but, you know, cheap contested kicks across the half back line.
0: Yeah, and rucks continues to be an issue for Melton, has been the last 2 years. And I know Thorny Croft has had a reasonable year, injured in that game against North Ballarat. You just mentioned 10th in hitouts.
1: Yeah.
0: The rucks is what concerns me with Melton.
1: Yeah, I agree. And it's really hard in that area. With the Riddell League there is so many other clubs around the area that are spending big money to steal players to go and play in the ruck. Whereas if you want to play in the BFL, you're coming up against some really good quality ruckmen, so it's hard for them to maintain and or find that ruckman.
0: So, and then the last two we had, just very quickly, I'm conscious of time, is Lake Wendouree. We've spoken a lot about them, so we probably don't need to go into detail. And East Point, clearly below expectation based upon previous seasons. But knowing what they lost in the preseason, maybe that's a bit unfair.
1: Yeah, well, yes, it is. It is, but we've just seen East Point be the Ballarat team that's always been contending at the top, so they'll be disappointed, and supporters will be disappointed to see that they've dropped off so far. They've lost a heap of key players, as you say, a lot of experience, so... But they'll be lower than where they would want to be right now.
2: It's key to see for East Point, and this is just a reset or a rebuild. That's the key difference there. So it's just a year to reset, redesign their footy program coming
0: next year.
2: New
0: coach coming.
2: Go from there, or is it a complete rebuild where they have to start from the building blocks from the bottom? I don't think it's actually as drastic as that sounds. I think they've got a lot of quality talent coming through the under-18s, under-16s, under-14 footy programs there at East Point.
1: Well, they haven't been getting blown away in many games.
2: No.
1: They're losing, but they're keeping pretty close, and that was the example of the game that we did where they were quite close a few weeks ago. So they've just got to, they just haven't got the talent to finish off and win.
2: You've just joined us. The reserve game was a cracker. It was a draw. Kicks in the final kick of the game. Sebas levelled things up to make it a draw. Also, probably the perfect entree before the big one here at the Marty Bush Reserve. Thanks so much to Carl D2 Gyms. 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
2: And welcome back to 3BA Footy's home ground. 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We are live here for round seven action in the Ballarat Football Netball League. Sebastopol, the second place side, currently on the live ladder, hosting the first place North Ballarat. Sam Young, Roger LeGrand, to bring all the action live from the Commentary Box. And thanks to One Life Insurance, Brad McGowan joins us here, boys, for what is going to be an enthralling contest between arguably the two best sides to start season 2026.
1: Yeah, sure is, Young. It's going to be a fantastic game. We heard earlier on both coaches, for both Sebast and North Ballarat, mentioned that they've both got real strengths at halfback, and it really will be a halfback dominated game. They both create from halfback. They're both very hard to get past at halfback, and then they create their offense from there. So it'll be interesting to see what each opposing coach does in terms of trying to stop the opposition halfback, and generally that is you play a defensive forward, so you play one of your half forward flanks or key forwards on some of their players. For example, we would expect that that Clint Proctor would probably try and do something to stop the opposition coach Tony Lockyer at halfback.
2: We've had 2 weeks to prepare for it, and that's sometimes, I think, for a coach, it's a blessing and a curse, because you might be able to overthink some of those matchups. And I wonder, from your perspective, Brad McGowan, as a former coach and doing some player oppo work, how much thought do you have to get? What was your method? Was there setting a time frame to focus on things? Because it'd be so easy to be indecisive and say, well, I've got to put someone on, say, Tony Lockyer, for example, where I'll go, I might do this, I might do that, I might do this. How much do you just go, no, I'm going to go with my first gut feeling, or before I consult my other coaches, that kind of thing? What was sort of your methodology around that?
1: Well, it depends on what access you have in terms of stats and vision. Obviously, here in the BFL, you have both. So you'd start with the stats and you go, well, okay, what do the opposition teams do quite well? And so if we look at North Ballarat, yep, they're really good as a defensive side. Then you can go into what players do that. And statistically, Sam Glover averages about 30 possessions at halfback and gets, 13 or 14 intercept possessions. So you'd be going, right, there's a target for me. I've got to try and stop Sam Glover. And you don't have that many mechanisms. I mean, you've got to have your own forward structure, so you've probably got one player that you would put to him to try and stop his influence. Now, Sam Glover's going to go where the ball goes, so do you put your best forward in Joel Edwards on him because you know the ball's going to go there each time, or do you go with maybe a second or third forward? Someone like Minari for Sebas is probably what I'd do today, and put him on him, see if he can then cause a nil-all draw. Ideally, I don't care if you don't kick any goals. I just don't want Glover to have 30 possession. You're not going to keep him to 10, but you might keep him to 15 as opposed to 30. And then, so that's the defensive forward element, Youngie. And then there'll be always one midfielder that you would go, okay, who's their best midfielder? I can't stop them all. And in terms of their midfielders, how do they hurt you? Are they a player that just hurts you at the stoppage? So you'd have a look at the statistics and go, do they get lots and lots of clearances? If so, then maybe we just need to put a body on him and not have someone like, I used to call that the Oppo hit zone player, have someone just play on him, and that player doesn't get to be the target. So our ruck never tries to hit to him, he just tries to shut them down. Or do you need more of a player to run with that player all over the ground? Maybe there's someone that hurts you more on the outside, so you need someone like a Felix Henderson who can run all over the ground. Maybe North Ballarat need to put someone onto him to do that.
2: Someone who's always got his pulse on what's going on the ground is our man Sam Treasure, who joins us boundary side, the National One. Sammy, welcome back, and what do you see from the players warming up down there at ground level thus far?
11: Thanks, Young. Yeah, I'd say it's not a bad day today for footy, but I wouldn't say it's fantastic either here at Marty Bush. There is a few big clouds circling around and just some rain starting to dribble. It's about 12 degrees, feeling like 8, with a small cross breeze getting carried from the Mount Clear side across to the Midland Highway side. Young legend Cooper Greenbank, who is here following me around today, made mention that it is a great day for footy, so I have already given him the lesson on commentator's curse, and that we are in fact in Ballarat, and it's just as volatile as the stock market is about now.
2: That is a life lesson for Cooper, is death taxes and us getting it wrong on 3BA footy's home ground. But thank you for joining us, boundary side. And Sammy, and you mentioned a little bit of wind. Is either end for the listeners maybe just joining us favoured by that breeze, or is it more of a cross breeze that really won't probably impact the scoring end either way?
11: No, I think it's more of a light cross breeze, Sam. When you look at the trees, there's not really heaps of movement. I might be able to tell you a little bit more in a sec when I get a good look at the warm-up, but I don't think it's going to have a massive impact on the game. But I'm just looking forward to this scintillating clash 1v2, as I think all our listeners tuning in should be as well.
2: Certainly are. Thank you very much, Sammy Treasure, boundary side. And you're right, it is going to be a scintillating clash because there's just big matchups across the field. We've already spoken about some, and one person I want to speak about a little bit in detail, Roger LeGrand. He was our Sporting Globe Player of the Day last time out in Bailey Medwell, who has made the transition the last couple of seasons after a bit of a stint in the VFL program from outside midfield to the inside mid, and he played his best game since being back from long-term injury last week, particularly second half. He was the difference.
0: Absolutely, and let's remember with Bailey, interrupted pre-season,
2: yes.
0: So that was second or third game back for him, I think. Third game back, you're telling me, for this season, and he rose to another level when the game was on the line, didn't he? And really pleased to see the evolvement, I suppose, of him as a footballer. As you said, traditionally, we had seen him as that outside winger, but as we can see in the warm-ups now, he's in and amongst it and trying to win stoppage clearance.
1: We're looking at the Sebas midfield do their warm-up. As you said, they've got Toby Hutt, who's the best ruckman in the competition right now. You've got Lockie Cassidy. Did you say it's his 100th game for the club?
2: 100th senior game for the club today, which is a great feat to him. And of course, a former Henderson medalist.
1: So he's a star of the competition. You've got Bambury in there, you've got Keel in there, Felix Henderson. That is a star-studded, and Bailey Medwell, who's come back from playing VFL footy, like, that's a star-studded Sebas midfield. That's got to be one of the best, overall depth, it is the deepest midfield in the competition.
2: And the guy that you mentioned there, Luke Keel, like, seeing him back a full flight. You can't remember a couple of years ago when he broke his leg, there was talks that he may never play footy again, the former basketball coach, when there was that bad of a break and thought maybe you'd give it away. He come back at the back end of last year to remarkable to everyone, play a few games of footy, but to see him come back to his best, he's obviously one of the best players in the VFL program for a number of years, to see him now translate that scintillating ability to find the footy at the source again has been really pleasing on the eye, and a big reason why Sebas made a charge up the ladder.
1: Well, exactly. To have someone like Luke Keel as not your star player, he was a really fantastic leader and dominant player in the VFL, the level above, for a long time. So,
0: and in Darwin, he's done some good things as well.
2: Did we win a list, didn't we? We've got close.
1: I don't think he won one, no, but he was certainly a very high impact player and teammate of Tony Lockyer, etc., and one of those leading Spass players that came across. And then you go across to North Ballarat. They're going to have real strength with David Brinker-Ritchie in the ruck. He'll probably beat Toby Hutt in terms of taps, but Hutt's been so good around the ground, marking and kicking goals, etc. I do think there's real pressure on that North Ballarat inside midfield group, though. We talked about early on that they are struggling a little bit for clearances. They lose Brock Leonard for the season, so that's going to be an area for challenge for them.
0: Still out, and he's in and under ball winner.
2: Yeah, for me, it's the pace on the outside, and the one that I think they're missing the most is Reggie Palmer. He's made the transition similar to Bailey Medwell from outside player to inside player. You know, he's been the best three of the five times. He's broken his arm, so he's out for about, you know, close to 2 months, probably 6 weeks is the best case scenario for him. So that pace on the footy coming out of centre bounce, I think, is really important with the new ruck rules. And you look at the difference with Sabas, like they've been able to come out of centre clearance a number of times with Felix Henderson with pace, you know, Bailey Bedwell with pace, whereas I don't think North Ballarat now, without Reggie, have that dynamic player that can come out of the midfield a little bit more. So do they look to their bag of tricks? Does Sam Glover get some striker minutes? Does even the Rekiro Jamie Quick get some striker minutes to try and get a little different look through the midfield? That'll be a question we'll have to answer this afternoon.
0: Players moving to their positions now. We have seen Glover gone back. There was some conjecture pre-game as to whether he would go forward, but he's gone to a defensive position, which is interesting. Tony Lockyer gone back. We know he's a bit of a swingman macker. Clearly he was always going to start back. And then Seb Collins, who's done such a wonderful job in the ruck before Brinker-Ritchie got here, has gone forward as well. So interesting matchups.
1: So Seb Collins has gone straight to Tony Lockyer. So it looks like he's the man to do that role. I mean, Seb Collins is the forward and Lockyer's the halfback. But it's Lockyer that's carrying Seb Collins around wherever he wants to go right now.
2: Yeah, and Luke Keel, he's done some big jobs in the last month of footy next to Josh Morris, who's been a real barometer to the success of North Ballarat as well. So that could be a match-up there as well.
1: And Minari has gone to Glover, as we thought might happen.
0: And Loverson's gone to Little Hales too in his first game for North. So a bit of size with Loverson, so that'll be interesting to see how he goes as well.
2: Yes. A bit different from punting in Arizona. As we're ready to go for this big clash of the Marty Bush Reserve, off and running with Hutt's getting the first knockdown for Sabas, and coming through as Medwell, continuing on his form. Left foot kick will go with a shallow entry inside forward 50. Glover unable to mark. He'll lead the race to the contest, though. Got the hands free. And in the end, just ushered towards the boundary line for North Ballarat. Out of bounds, inside defensive 50. Opening kick went the way of Sabas. 45 metres out from goal. We'll get a ball in.
1: And that's something they're going to have to deal with all day. I'm expecting Sebastian will probably have the ascendancy in the inside. It's just whether they can win that next line or whether North Ballarat's halfbacks are too good.
0: Little Howe's doing the ruck for Sebastian. He's knocked it straight back over the line. So as we've come to expect with North Ballarat, Jared Curran picking up the premier key forward of the opposition, in this case Joel Edwards. So big job again for Curran today. He's been pretty good the last few weeks for North Ballarat. Ball back into play. Brinker-Ritchie versus Little House for Sabas. Clever knockdown to Medwell for Sabas. Gets the handball onto the Hobblehoff. Round one, round two. Couldn't get around a third. Gave it back to Medwell for Sabas. He went for a short dinky die. Wouldn't have gone 5 metres, let alone 15. And a kick from the 100 gamer Cassidy is a miss. Goes out of bounds on the four beside the behind post at the velodrome end of the ground, Sam Young.
2: I was waiting for the crescendo of the crowd to lift. Cassidy's first touch, 35. I couldn't believe his luck of the kick of the outside of the boot of Medwell. And in the end, he sent it out in the full. So missed opportunity there for the bar on the 100 gamer. As North Ballarat deep in the defence through Morris, will thump a long ball towards the outside. Tallest man in the pack will always be Brinker-Ritchie, but he couldn't get full access to it. Ball hits the turf, and in the end, is off hands. Well, umpires picked out a free kick, actually. It's going to go the way of North Ballarat on the outside, virtually a good 150 metres away from our broadcast position. We're a couple of minutes in to the opening term here at the Marty Bush Reserve. Long right foot kick is down the line. Big flies off hand from Lockyer. Spoiled towards the line, kept alive by Quinlan and by North Ballarat. Umpires picked out a free kick, high contact. It's going to go the way of Sebastopol. First to it was Hutt, and he'll give it a quick hand pass.
0: Over to Buckley now. Goes long down the line towards half forward for Sabas, but Glover, as he so often does, gets back to take the mark for North Ballarat. He hit two teammates and they both dropped it. But in the end, Curran had enough time for North Ballarat to pick the ball up and kick it long down the wing. It's gone askew, though, and out in the full. Brett McGowan for One Life Insurance. McWigan, a bigger role today with no other key forward down there. He's playing that small forward role.
1: Yeah, he's going to have to be important. The North Ballarat have just struggled to move the ball forward, haven't they? As we see Sebastian switching the ball.
2: They've gone all the way towards Trusan half back. Now have the bar and I found Curtin. He'll transition across to the veteran and Wilkinson at half back. Just assesses his options and wants to go with the kick in a measured direction of Medwell between three. And the kick was perfectly weighted. And Medwell strong. Paid the mark, handball off there to Cassidy. The bar will go towards half four. We've got loose players waiting for one. Is Little Hales, he'll mark 55 from goal. Centering ball to a dangerous area. It was really just to the advantage of Fletcher. Takes the mark.
1: It was a good kick. Yeah, it was a good kick. They're not really any closer to goal. He switched it from one side to the other, which is generally what you're told not to do, because that's a 50-metre switch. The ball hung in the air for a long time. You generally say do 25-metre switches, but they're able to mark the ball. Now Fletcher will line up. Well, he's going to have to kick from 50, though, in the end, isn't he, Roger?
0: He is, and he averages a goal a game in his 26 Ballarat Football League games. He's probably been one that snuck under the radar a little bit. He's had a really good season as Jacob Fletcher. This will test every bit of his kicking ability. And it's long. A distance not a worry at all, but gone to the left-hand side and through from behind. So on the Metro scoreboard, the first score of the afternoon has gone the way of Sebastopol. They are one behind, North yet to score.
2: Has the breeze picked up?
11: It has, Youngie. And it's actually blowing the other way now. It's blowing towards the Mount Clear side. So I think it might be favouring that Velodrome end just slightly, but it is still a mainly cross breeze.
2: It's gotten darker and a little bit of precipitation as well, so maybe the bar are kicking with an aided breeze. As down the middle goes Morris, spearing pass, and it was a beauty. Found Lockett. He'll go quickly with the wheel and go towards a vacant half forward line. Collins trying to get across, has support there in Quinlan. Can he keep it alive? No, he cannot. Ball's gone out of bounds, but two kicks, they're gone from fullback all the way inside 450 of North Ballarat here at the 4.5-minute mark of the opening turn.
1: The halfback for North Ballarat, Josh Morris, is such a powerful kick. He kicks the ball 55-plus every time, and that gave them so much territory there to get that inside 50. But again, North Ballarat didn't necessarily look very dangerous when they did get it in that forward half. Just struggling to get their structure right at the moment.
0: It's a very small forward line for North. Different without Granger Barras, that's for sure. As the ball comes back into play, Hutt won the hit out for Sebastopol. I don't know whether that was a handball, but it came back North Ballarat's way. Quick kick in the forward line. Luck is a fortune, and we've seen this plenty of times before. Will Quinlan just finds himself in front, 35 metres from goal.
1: Yeah, he's that clever little forward. You generally don't mean to actually kick it on his head. He's the smaller player that's meant to turn around, but as you said, that one just dropped short. Quinlan read it best.
2: Yeah, smart positioning in the dangerous corridor position from the kick. As you called so well, Roger Bulgarian lacks a fortune. Playing in front benefits him. So Quinlan starts his approach for the first goal of the afternoon here at the 5.5-minute mark of the opening term. Rifle kicks on its way. Gompire does a little bit of a dance, and in the end, flicked the inside of the post, and maybe an extra code advantage might cost Will. And a minor score on the Metro scoreboard. It's 1 point apiece here at the Marty Bush Reserve.
0: So Jack Buckley with the kick-out duties for Sebas. He plays on and comes out broadcast side in front of the big crowd here at Marty Bush Reserve. Glover flew, couldn't mark it. Bambi did the roving to Sebas, and he's going to be pinged for holding the ball. Didn't look a lot of prior opportunity in that, and he's arguing his point with the umpire, but it won't change the decision. Harvey Lewis, the recipient of the free kick, goes inboard and finds Josh Morris, who's content to slow the play down. He's in the centre square now for North Ballarat. He plays on and kicks long to half forward. Who's he got up there? Collins would be one of the flyers. Had one hand to it, couldn't get a second. Ball spills to ground. North with the numbers down low. Felix Henderson actually snatched the ball out of the North player's hand for Sebas and kicked it. It'll be Sammy Young's favourite signal, the lasso.
2: Well, actually, in the end, the umpire's going to say it was touch, so the central umpire said it was touched with the boot and has overridden the boundary umpire on the spot. So ball wins the result and no lasso yet, but it'll be coming big and fast this afternoon at the Marty Bush Reserve. Brendan Ritchie with the tap for North Ballarat. Ben Hart, the shark, is tackled immediately in the hand pass. It'll still work out for the bar. Bambury off the Henderson, left foot kick down the line. Wasn't to the advantage of Edwards. Curran for North Ballarat able to just disguise that well and walk it over the line, and a ball wins the result.
11: The heavens are opening up for all our listeners. A bit of rain falling now.
2: Stay dry, Sammy and Coop. That's all I'm going to say, as the weather has turned here at the Marty Bush Reserve with Wallace in between half forward and centre wing on the outer side. Toby Hutt up against Brinker Ritchie with points to Brinker Ritchie on this occasion. The neutral ball in. Must be a free kick for a hold. It'll go the way of Sabas, who, to be fair, to start this game, have been first to the footy. And Ben Hutt, right foot kick will go inside forward 50. Manari from the back, a foul short for him. Waiting over the crumbs was Keel. He couldn't just quite pick it up in the slightly greasy conditions. North Ballarat able to clear, but it might come back for inches. Curtin will take the mark on the defensive side of the centre wing.
0: Sebastopol, key defender. Curtin, one of the players has really stepped up this season. His kick's a poor one. Turned it over. Brinker Ritchie's claiming the mark. The umpire said, no, I reckon that hit the ground. The umpire's going to pay Holton the ball against him in the end. And then advantage. Comedy of errors here. But Medwall ends up with a footy from around 40 metres out from goal and misses to the left-hand side by a long way. Goes out of bounds on the full. Brad McGowan, Sebastian dominating clearance at the moment.
1: They are. And Sebastian certainly looked the more attacking side, although neither team have been able to get much flow on the footy or much space. Even though Sebastian have been trying to move the ball through the middle, North Ballarat's pressure's still been good, and certainly when Sebastian are having shots on goal, they've been rushed by North's pressure. But North, on the other side of the coin, just haven't been able to get any ball movements, just slow down the line constantly.
2: Glover with a big ball. Lockyer with the big fly. In the end, he's spoiled Ricochet back into his lap and we'll get a stoppage. And that was the old advantage that wasn't an advantage, being a big talking point in the AFL this week.
0: Well, at least the umpire stuck to it. He didn't call it back. That was the pleasing thing.
2: And Midwell just got himself into a jam and missed all on Sundry, just as you called so well, Roger Legrand, as we're back underway. Tap one down by North Ballarat. This occasion comes in with Lewis. He couldn't quite pick it up as that ball's going to be harder and harder to find. And off the Bambury from McCaskey was good for Sebastian as a shallow entry inside 50. And somehow Keel takes the mark. Couldn't believe his luck. Well, maybe a claim for offhands from Morris. He was not happy when he turned to the umpire. But look, Keel has been paid the mark. And he'll lie from 50 on a 45-degree angle.
1: It's just an ugly kick up and under that Keely somehow managed to mark. He's got this, certainly distance-wise. He'll kick it from 50, but he's got to learn that the ball certainly is being pulled towards that left post, so he needs to aim this one towards the right post.
0: The Sebastian veteran, Luke Keel, from just inside 50. It'll take every bit of his boot, goes to the left. Every kick is going to the left. That one's gone on the full again. So Sammy Treasure's pre-game prediction that the wind was taking us across the ground towards Mount Clear is pretty spot on, Brad.
1: And players just haven't learnt yet. It's almost like it's been a different player each time, you know, and it's unfortunate for Sebastian because they probably do have the win going somewhat their way, but they've been wasting it so far.
2: Spot on again is our man, Sammy T, the best in the biz. Great to have him back this week. As we're back on the way with Glover with another exit kick, high ball towards the outer side. Big spore came from Collins from North Ballarat, but Sebastian with the crumb was at ground level. Spear and rifle kick, was it required 15 to kill? No, it wasn't. Handball off to Toby Hutt. He'll go off to Henderson, he'll be wrong footed. Off to Buckley. His rifle kick over top was clever and finds the chest, and the mark is taken there by Sebastian, by McDonald. He's on a 45 degree angle, have to shoot from just outside 50. But in a way, with the way the breeze is going, this will be kind of a bit more protective for him, Brad McGowan.
1: Yeah, it will be. Again, he needs to aim for that right post. And again, someone who hasn't really had a shot, so we'll see if he learns from it.
2: We're in the best seats in the house, thanks to our good friends at D2E Gyms for this kick. Starts it right, and in the end, he's started too far right and sends it out in the fools. That's three out the fools in the opening term.
0: Well,
2: for
0: he did
2: Barrett.
0: What you told him. He hit it for that right post, just the behind post.
2: James McDonald might need to stick to riding the horses instead of taking my advice. Out the full, free kick to North Ballarat. Scores still one apiece on the Metro scoreboard.
0: Glover brings the ball back into play. He goes across the goal and finds purchase for North Ballarat. He plays on quickly, goes out to the outer side wing and finds Arts in space. He's looking further afield. Doesn't have a lot to kick to at the moment, so elects to go long up the line. The Sebas coach gets back, though, Tony Lockyer, and takes a chest mark. He's quick to play on and bring it across the ground. Finds Jack Buckley for Sebas. He goes in short and finds Hutt, around 45 minutes from the North Ballarat goal. Plays on, comes out broadcast side. Manari's come a long way up. Missed the target, the kick, and a mark taken by Bowman for North Ballarat.
2: So Bowman with the intercept from the poor exit kick. Send North Ballarat into attack. Plays on this charge. Right foot kick will be inside forward 50. Hits the deck. Always sniffing at the heels. That one will be quick. He couldn't quite gather. Getting back as Medwell stripped off in the tackle. So umpire wave play on his hands and knees. Handball was good. And handball suits the heart of the Toby Brody. Broke the tackle off to Cassidy. And they enter through the corridor. His chance for smash through Bambury. The slingshot the other end towards Mason. He slides in. Just couldn't take the mark. Handball back towards McDonald. And he spear tackled to the turf. And gone. holding the ball for a kick, North Barra. Great tackling pressure, but a missed opportunity for Sebas going inside 50 on the slingshot.
1: Gee, they're exciting, Sebas. I love the way they move the ball through the middle there. They just can't break North Ballarat open at the moment.
0: Beautifully called, Sam Young, as Penny for North Ballarat comes up the line in the direction of Collins. Ruckman Hutt gets back over to his brother. He's under pressure, so he elects to go round the corner for Sebas. Long kick up the line. 2-on-1, North defenders win out. Lewis, was he taken high? Umpire said no. Ball went to ground. Lamb for North Ballarat went in. He was taken high, and the umpire said free kick going the way of the North skipper, Elliot Lamb, right in front of the coaches' boxes here at Marty Bush Reserve.
1: I wouldn't be surprised if North Ballarat switched this year. They've been very disciplined at getting it to the defensive side because of that breeze, and there they go through Glover, switching it out to the defensive side.
2: So here's Loverson. Right foot kicks a measured one towards centre wing on the outside. Went for the target and Arts, who's not generally the marking target I choose.
1: But we talked before the game about why North Ballarat are so hard to score against. It's because they're so disciplined. Like, yes, they have a good back line, but they rarely bring the ball to the attacking side when they're coming out of defence. Now, it means it's hard for them to score, but it's proving that to make it very hard for Sebas to score here also.
2: 3.5 minutes gone, opening term. Sebas gets the clearance again, this time through O'Shea. He wobbles along one inside forward 50, bouncing ball. Over Manari at ground level, he just slips to his own advantage, which he dragged back. Umpire says no, and in the end, numbers prevails. North Ballarat usher towards the boundary line. We'll get a ball in deep inside forward 50 in the left forward pocket.
0: If you know the Marty Bush Reserve, it's right in front of the velodrome, at the velodrome end of the ground, and we had some stats on forward 50 entries. Sebas would be dominating at these early stages, 14 minutes into the first quarter for D2E Gyms. Throw-in goes over the Ruckman's head. Tom Palmer goes in for North Ballarat, not able to pick up plenty. Kick off the ground. Could have been a free kick to Hommelhoff there. He, in the end, went back and got it. Gave it to Medwell. Burst through one, burst through two. Tried to do too much in the end. Free kick going the way of North Ballarat to the way of Braden Purchase. He plays on across the ground in the direction of McWiggan. Great spoil from Ben Hutt. Out of play around 55 metres from the Sebas goal.
1: That's the first time that North have brought it this side out of the back line. Be interesting because it just feels more dangerous this side. But Sebas certainly getting first use of the ball, aren't they? They just haven't been able to break it open because of that good North pressure.
2: Poor kick, had too much hang time, too easy to defend. Jolly with the ruck work, wins it down. And in the end, Stowage North Ballarat with a plethora of options, as we spoke about pre-game with Clint Proctor to roll through there. Branka Ritchie, Collins, Jolly. So a bit of ruck work throughout the afternoon. Nice luxury to have. Little Hales for Sebas won the tap, though. Stripped from it was Shea, trying to come through the tackle, and in the end we'll get another stoppage inside 50 as we're starting to get bees to a honeypot sort of stuff. No goals kicked in the opening 15 minutes. We'll go once again. Points again to Little Hales with the tap. Cassidy on hands and knees, the hand pass off the boundary. He spreads it wide, and Medwell's been good early, but he's gone again, holding the ball. Free kick will go the way of North Ballarat. Maybe just stuck the arm out, and that was his prior opportunity gone, said the umpire.
1: That'd be the fourth or fifth holding the ball decision against Sebas. North pressure's been good, but Sebas just need to get rid of it that bit quicker.
0: The kick comes up the line with centre wing. No mark. Jolly for North Ballarat. Handball missed the target. Hummel for Sebas goes in. Handball's back to a teammate. Here, McDonald. Long kick goes high, up and under, up right in front of the box. Brinker Ritchie flew, ball went to ground. Midwell again, kick was smothered. Bowman went in, got a handball. The umpire says the ball has trickled out of bounds right in front of the North Ballarat box here at Marty Bush Reserve.
1: And you mentioned that Nathan Jolly's gone into the ruck for North Ballarat because Brinker Ritchie had gone off. And that's because Seb Collins, who also can do some ruck, is definitely playing that lockdown role on the Sebas coach Tony Lockyer. He's doing it quite well. Because the last couple of times Tony's been in a position to mark it, and Seb, even though he's the forward, has got a hand in and just stopped Tony Lockyer, the halfback for Sebas, from marking the ball.
2: Back on the way, just take a side standing on the broadcast side for Sebas. North Ballarat getting poleaxed in the clearances in the early stage here. Can they find some ball use out there? The big fella in Brinker Ritchie, well, he had 12 in his debut for North Ballarat single handedly. So can he try to use his size here against Hutt, maybe get the ball moving forward? He wins it with the tap. Dangerous one into the corridor, might open things up. Hummelhoff's first to react. Good left, good and right. Left foot kick go inside forward 50. Missed his target on this occasion. Back a bit, Glover. Overran it. Rare mistake. He might up the door for Sebas. Handball was too hot in the end. Penny will come away with it. Kick into the corridor is a beauty. Find Stone, the man that replaced him in Interleague as a late withdrawal last week. And North Ballarat will chip it over the top. Finance Targ on centre wing, virtue officer of broadcast position, Finance Arts. And this is where they're broken down in the early stages. Rifle kick now goes to half forward. It's a shallow kick in the end. Phillips, unopposed, takes the mark, and the Borough can look to rebound from the half back line.
1: I just didn't like the ball movement from North Ballarat. They had the ball pretty much in the middle of the ground, and they decided to go right out to the boundary line. It gave Sebas all the time to get back. It made it very hard for North to score.
0: Phillips' kick for Sebastopol put Teemer under pressure, but there was enough numbers around to win the footy back, and Buckley now has it for Sebast. Comes out onto the wing, finds Curtin. Curtin right in front of his coach's box for Sebast. Comes inboard and finds Hutt. That's Ben Hutt. Plenty of numbers getting back for North Ballarat, so in the end he handles it over to Cassidy, nearly run down, got it in, and the kick missed its target. Mark taken by Penny. Plays on quickly, goes across goal, finds Glover for North Ballarat. North Ballarat with some space. Glover with that long left boot. Goes out onto the wing looking for Stone. Meets it on the bounce, picked up, handball over the top in the direction of Lamb. Lamb under pressure, hurried kick forward. It's going to miss everything. Lockett leads in the race, but the ball. It's going to be a lasso free kick going the way of Sebas.
1: See, it's an opposing strategy battle, isn't it? North Ballarat switch and go to the defensive side and get it out of bounds. Sebas, bring it through the middle, go to the attacking side and try and score. But it's still 1 point all, 18 minutes into the first quarter.
2: Phillips gets too tall for his intended target. It was touched, so it won't be a lasso free kick. We'll get a ball in Sammy. Let's cross down our man, Sam Church, who's been keeping a close eye on the benches. Sammy, what can you tell us at ground level how things are shaping?
11: It is a clean bill of health, Sam. I actually resorted to commentating my car briefly while the rain was falling, but then I realised I sort of couldn't commentate on the benches from there. But no, clean bill of health down here.
2: We'll get back on the way here on Sammy on the outside from our broadcast position. Hand pass off to O'Shea. He tries the corridor kick. It's got to be perfect to Stewart. He's got a hand to break things up, and it might work out for Cal. He'll flick over the hand pass over to McDonald. He has a loose player in Fletcher inside 50, and he spots him out of the corner of his eye. The mark's taken by Jacob Fletcher, who's the only person who's able to find it behind thus far for Sebas, despite three out and full shots on goal. He'll line up.
0: Surely he's listened to you this time, Sammy. Surely.
2: So Jacob Fletcher, as you said, he's a goal game operator. Had a very injury throughout the last couple of seasons. A couple issues with his shoulder. Required a full reconstruction, but back playing every game thus far in season 2026. And trying to find the first major as we approach time on in the opening term. Fletcher comes in, rifle kick. Hey, I like that, the boot. And so is Fletch. The Borough get the first of the afternoon. 1-1-7 on the Metro scoreboard. North Borough at the one behind.
1: Well, Sebas got what they deserve. They're the ones that are taking the game on, trying to create scores, and eventually they're able to break the ball open through the middle of the ground. North Ballarat defending very well, but they just, when they get the ball to at least halfway, I think North need to be that little bit more attacking and try and give themselves an opportunity to score. At the moment, they're just too slow with their movement, and they're often kicking into an outnumbered forward line, as in Sebas have got numbers back in there, and I just don't think North Ballarat have the talent inside forward 50 to be able to beat an outnumbered forward line at the moment.
0: Well, you would think the wet conditions would play to North's advantage, given they don't have any, or other than Lockett, any tall marking forward.
1: Yep.
0: Time will tell. For One Life Insurance, those comments from Brad McGowan as play gets back underway in the middle of the ground. Quick, a long way up the ground comes Ford, snaps it over his shoulder for North Ballarat. Lockyer worked Collins under the ball, came back in the direction of Wilkinson, got a handball to Bambury. Inboard comes the way of Hutty's handball, missed the target, ball spills back to Quick, the opportunist. Collins goes in to try and win a kick. Quick kicks it off the ground. The ball spills out of play inside 50 at the North Ballarat end of the ground.
2: Jamie Quick and Ben Hutt just re-converging. Of course, famous at Limash Farm years ago with Chip Gate. I don't know if you haven't seen it. Go check out the footage. Hot Chip straight to the face. Thanks for coming.
0: I've never heard that one.
2: It was a final. Jamie Quick's got some chips, and they all run across Ben Hutt after he kicked the goal from the crowd. Very famous moment in the Ballarat Free League's history.
0: Clearly.
1: So he put his hand over the boundary line, yes, grabbed some chips off someone,
2: and
1: threw them at his opponent.
2: Yes, and him, Ben, the chip gate comes back every year.
0: YouTube?
2: Check it out. Back on the way here at the half-forward line at the Marty Bush Reserve. One down there by Collins. McGuigan knocks it inside forward 54 North Ballarat. Bambury spins the dime. Kick off the inset will work. Goes inside down a little house, does the Borough. Although turnover incoming, it's well played by Penny to shake and bake his way through a whoopee tackler. Pressure by Sebastian Gooden, by Cassidy. Keel, one hand pick up, superb. Ran into a wall in Morris. Umpire said no prior opportunities. He's walked over the line. We'll get a boundary thrown.
11: Sorry, Youngie, were you calling the chip gate?
2: I was calling the chip gate, yes.
0: Gosh, you know what everyone's doing right now.
1: You're making me hungry, boys.
2: We are above the wonderful canteen at the Marty Bush Reserve.
0: Ball comes back into play. Brinker Ritchie won the hit out. Palmer tried to come through, missed it. So Sebas win the clearance. Kick comes forward. Arts gets back for North Ballarat. Kicks it straight back where it came and straight back into the arms of Sebas. It's Curtin. He comes up the middle of the ground looking for Henderson. Ball bounced to Edwards. Back to Henderson. Inside 50 goes the outside of his left boot. Missed everything. Bowman gets back for North Ballarat. Comes inboard and finds his ruck in Brinker Ritchie. Handball over to Lamb now for North Ballarat. Goes up the line looking for Stone. Ball spilled over the back. Little House is there for Sebastopol. Handball's over towards Bambury. Fumbled the first go at it. Got it the second. Ball comes back to Buckley to Little House. Kicks it high up and under towards half forward. North Ballarat with the front position. Perhaps could have been unlucky not to get a free kick. Sebastian Number's working forward, and it's going to be a ball up with the ball in Brinker Ritchie's hand on the half-forward flank for North Ballarat.
1: If we go all the way back to Felix Henderson, the superstar inside mid for Sebas, he's a wonderful player. He's just very left-footed. The shot on goal needed a right-footer. Unfortunately, he mucked it up. Most right-footers would have been able to kick it from there.
2: Umpire's played a block from the ruck. Will Hales was not allowed access to compete against Brinker Ritchie, so he's going to be rewarded with the free kick right on outside 50, which, with a bit of breeze he's back, he might fancy himself as Cooper.
1: Kicked a couple of great goals from around this sort of range last time we saw them.
2: In the end, he likes something on the lead, kills that option, and the pass is a bullet to find him on the chest. So Mark DeLuke Keel, a more acute angle than his last shot on goal. Similar sort of distance, right on 50.
1: He's working against the breeze from there, though, Young. He's got to bring it back to it to the broadcast side, which is going to be harder.
2: He's gone back confidently in the end. He saw a lead that he likes, and it should be marked to Edwards, uncontested in the end. Spills free, still a chance for Sebas. Hand pass out towards Arts for North Ballarat. It will work inside the defensive 50. The kick's going to be good. It's not. Should favour McDonald. He drops the mark he'd normally take. And now Quinlan. He'll clear. Dump kick. Will dribble towards the line. Lockie will have to keep it in because it won't get out before touching hands. Right foot kick around the body to a 1-on-6, if you believe it. And the one will win. Bambury off the Stewart. Right foot kick towards centre forward. Fletcher. He marks. He goes. He sees the vacant goal. And goes all the way home.
1: Is that two to Fletcher now?
2: It sure is.
1: Two from the same spot. He's been the difference in this game so far.
0: Sebas 2-1-13. North Ballarat one behind on the Metro scoreboard. What a super goal and super well called by you, Sam Young. Has a big role. I haven't seen, I mean, so far Adam Forbes hasn't touched it, but Fletcher's been very prominent down that end. Sorry, Kelly.
2: No highlights yet on YouTube, but you're right. He's such a hard matchup, isn't he, Fletcher? He's taller than you think, and he's got good, you know, high half forward traits. Brad McGowan, he's a tough matchup.
1: He is, but that unfortunately, the North Ballarat coaches will say, well, that's because we, the North Ballarat coaches, or Dom Penny in particular, dropped the mark, spilt to Sebas, and they're able to score a goal as a result.
0: 25 and a half minutes gone in the first quarter. Lamb wins the clearance for North Ballarat, but straight down the throat of the Sebastopol coach, Tony Lockyer, who marks around 45 metres from the North Ballarat goal. Lockyer elects to go out to the outer side wing. Pack will fly. Glover hits the ball over the boundary line. So 26 minutes gone. It's the Borough by 12 points on this Metro scoreboard. For D2E Gyms, from Delacombe to Wendouree, you're never too far from a D2E.
2: Been a real cagey contest to start here at the Marty Bush Reserve. Sebas, the only one to draw blood with a couple of goals, as you said, Roger LeGrand. But not out North Ballarat's reach, and they get one late. I think they'll take it going to the breakers. There's still a success in the quarter. Handball off to McDonald for Sebastian. He's retreated and missed his target, and it's a lasso free kick, last disposal free kick to North Ballarat. Here's a late chance for them. It could be the benefits there of Lewis to send North Ballarat attack from a 65-metre position. Spearing pass to the lead of Lockett! And just millimetres off the turf, he's been able to slide in and take the mark. He'll line up from about, I'd say it's 45 metres out on an acute angle.
1: Yeah, Joe Lockett's certainly the most dangerous-looking forward for North Ballarat. He's playing centre-half forward, and that occasion did push right back to the goals to give himself room, and then has taken this mark. What would you say, kicking from 40 out here, boys? It's going to be a tough kick from that position.
0: He's almost on the boundary line, if you can picture it. if you're listening in the car or at home, right up against the fence. He starts his run from outside 50. It's 27 minutes gone. There can't be too long left in the quarter because it's been a low-scoring affair. Jai Lockett comes in. It's distance is not going to be the problem, nor is accuracy. Thank you very much, Jai Lockett. No! Straight through the middle for North Ballarat, and they go to 1:17. Sebastian 2:13 on the Metro scoreboard.
11: Another Lockett in the pocket moment.
2: Nice semi treasure, and didn't he love it off the boot too? Straight away, he had the arm up, saying, "Look at me, a good goal against the run of play."
1: Well, it's taken them 27 minutes, North Ballarat, to get a score. To be honest, they haven't looked like kicking a goal, but they finally get an inside 50 where they had even numbers. They created good space in front of Lockett to be able to turn, push off his opponent, and lead into. They're going to get into the break here, only a goal down,
2: which I think is a win in the coach's box for Clint Proctor. They've been poor to start, but only 6-point margin. Still could level things here if things go their way to finish the term. Coming out, it's Morris from the clearance. They're not done yet. Handball wide. Special player down, we'll keep an eye on. Palmer for North Ballarat will send it inside forward 50. Getting across his lock here. He keeps it alive though. And right at the door here for North Ballarat inside 50. Getting back desperately. He's Cassidy with his head out of footy. Back to Lockyer and he makes amends. Sebastian chain of hand pass ends up to Phillips.
1: Shoulder.
2: Now Toby Hutt. Right foot kick coming towards the broadcast side to Bambury. Mark is taken by him. Plays on in the McDonald direction. The kick's off the instep. The mark is taken there by North Ballarat.
1: McDonald's the player that's hurt. He's hurt his shoulder. He can't lift his left arm up, so he wasn't able to be any use in that marking contest.
0: And I noticed it's a very heavily strapped arm already, so maybe he might have re-injured his shoulder as Curran for North Ballarat has the ball at centre-half back. Kicks long. Great spoil from Lockyer. No one down. No one. Lockett was clever enough to snap the ball in his left boot into the forward line. Jolly picked it up. Handball went nowhere. Good play from Curtin. And that is the siren to end the first quarter here at Marty Bush Reserve. Just the 3 goals kick for the quarter. It's Sebastian 2:13, North 1:17. Sam, we'll quickly run through the goal kickers before we take a break.
2: Yeah, Jacob Fletcher kicked a couple for Sebastian. Of course, Jai Lockett got one late to give them some respectability on the scoreboard in a quarter that was nowhere. North Ballarat wasn't at their best, but a 6-point margin. I think Clint Proctor takes that at the break. And on that note, we're going to take a break at the Marty Bush Reserve. Thanks to our No1 ticket holder, D2E Jim. 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
0: Ballarat's 3BA, covering the McDonald's Ballarat Football Netball League, live.
7: He'll forgo up the hand pass over to McDonald. He has a loose play in front.

0: probably go slightly more towards the North Ballarat end. So I'd expect them to be that little bit more attacking. I still think they'll be defensive out of the back line, but then they probably won't go quite as wide. They'll look to bring it in a bit more. So Bass, for me, with a far more attacking team and deserve the lead, and I think they'll continue to do that this quarter. So I would expect the game would open up a little bit this quarter.
1: Around the grounds for Go Vita Ballarat, your local health store. Dali playing Redan down at Dali Park. Dali 4-5-29, Redan 1-2-8. Over at the Eastern Oval, could we see an upset on the hands? The depleted East Point 4-2-26 lead Melton 3-18. Up at Alfreton Recreation Reserve this afternoon, Ballarat has started well. They're 2-6-18, leading Bacchus March 2 behinds. And down at Clark Oval, Sunbury 3 goals 4-22, lead the Lakers 1-1-7.
2: Sammy Treasure was listening to Clint Proctor's quarter time address. What did Clint have to say, Sammy?
3: Yeah, Clint Proctor, North Ballarat coach. Well, he had three main points on the whiteboard. One was tackles. He said we've got to keep the tackle pressure up. North Ballarat did win that quarter 20-16 in tackles. The other one was fine marks. He just wants his boys to slow the tempo down when they have to and also make the ground break, spread the footy, use the switch when it's on. Those were his three main messages written on the whiteboard. Also, even in clearances, 10-all and 10-15 inside 50s in Sebastopol's favour.
2: Thank you very much to Sam Treasure.
0: We did think that North Ballarat's pressure was very good. Sebastopol getting first use of it, but North made it harder for them with the tackles.
2: We'll get the second term underway here at the Marty Bush Reserve. The clearance will go the way of North Ballarat as Morris will thump it towards the full forward position into the pocket. Arriving late was Lockyer with a big spoil to see it out of bounds.
0: Brinker Ritchie for North Ballarat is starting to have a bit of effect in the ruck. Mm. Toby Hutt is a taller, probably slightly taller but lighter player. Brinker Ritchie's solid and is starting to use his athletic jump to get over the top of him a bit.
1: So the ball at the Velodrome end of the ground here at Marty Bush, about to be thrown back into play. It'll be Hutt versus Lockett. Hutt one out, quick shark the back, snapped onto his left boot and missed to the right-hand side for North Ballarat. So North Ballarat, the first score of the second quarter. They're 1-2-8. Sebas 2-1-13 on the Metro scoreboard. If you've just joined us, an entertaining but low-scoring first quarter has the Borough out in front by 5 points.
2: So Buckley bringing it back in. And we know he has that license for the barrel. Hasn't pulled it out yet. He'll go along with the drop punt towards the outer side. Edwards was his target. Knock-on was clever by Medwell. Found a teammate Bambury. Kick was smothered. And yeah, we'll create a stoppage on the outer side. Virtually obviously from our broadcast position.
1: Brad, quick question for you. Just North pushing an extra number up to stoppages. So if you look behind play, Sebas have that one behind because North have an extra one at the stoppage.
0: Yeah, that's right. So North trying to get the ascendancy around there, but does leave Sebas with ability to be able to control the ball at half back.
2: So Keel got the clearance. His kick was hurried forward, only in the hands of Glover at North Ballarat. He slams it towards the half-forward flank for now the Roosters. Hand pass from North was poor. Should be cut off there by Sebas. We'll get a chain of hand passes to try and access the corridor. Stewart off the Bambury. Over the top to Fletcher. Go back to Bambury. Wants to go winder towards the 100 gamer and Cassidy. He bounced off the tackler. Was collected heavily and high, says the umpire. So free kick will go the way of the Henderson medalist. As the contact was late from Bowman and high towards Cassidy. So Sebas to go into attack. Cassie back on his feet and thumps it inside forward 50 with a shallow entry. Big ball came from Loverson. Ball is the turf. Coming through is Forbes. Hand pass will work out for North Ballarat to Penny. And his clean left foot kicks towards the boundary line. Quick's been dangerous. Picks it up cleanly. Right footed kick around the body. It's a high one. A tough one to mark. Getting back. It's Bam. It's Buckley. He marks and he goes.
1: And he goes very quickly, kicks long towards half foot. Glover is in some discomfort just behind play, not even attending this contest. He went down after the last forward entry for Sebas. Fortunately for him, Quinlan ducks back for North Ballarat and kicks the ball into the centre of the ground. Bambury goes in, bounces off one and kicks it back into 50. Great play, Jack Bambury, and finds Fletcher on the chest.
2: Becoming a handful is Jacob Fletcher. Everything he touches turns into positivity. And that, as you said, well called, Roger Legrand. He bounced off the whoopy tackler, did Bambury. The dump kick forward, you know, was hurried, but to the advantage of his forward. And Fletcher marks directly in front with shoot for 50.
0: So Fletcher would be their third or fourth banana in that forward line, but currently has two goals and lining up for the third, looking the most dangerous forward on the field right now.
2: So Fletcher for number three. And the restorer, a game-high 12-point lead. The right foot kicks on its way. Distance not a problem. The accuracy was as he's tugged it to the left. And he goes to 2-2 for the afternoon. He has all of Sebastopol's score on the Metro scoreboard, 2-2-14.

0: They lead North Barwon 1-8.
1: We'll get Sammy Treasure to keep an eye on Sam Glover. He's clearly in some discomfort. He's still hands on haunches a good 2 minutes after an injury. It looks like he's coming from the ground.
2: He's done,
1: which
2: Glover.
1: Is a big loss for North Ballarat.
2: Yep.
0: North go with a barrel down the middle. Came from Morris. McGuigan unable to mark. Lockyer over the handbus over the shoulder towards Medwell. He slipped to his own advantage. Coming through was Curran the other way. Did well to just halve the contest against Medwell. Medwell back to it, couldn't gather. And in the end, handball receiver will work out for North Ballarat as they'll go inside 450 in the quick direction. Bouncy ball will spill at the back for the Roosters. Ben Hunt leads the race. Looks across and he has Stewart as a loose in plenty of space. And Cal Stewart take the mark and go for a bounce inside the fence. He can think about a second. Doesn't. Goes for the kick instead towards Mason on the lead. As finally, Sam Glover's been able to check out the game. Eternity to get to the bench. Squaring ball. Good one finds Buckley for Sabas. At half back, he'll go across and should find his target there in Wilkinson. As has Henderson in the corridor, didn't spot him initially. No one stands the mark, so Wilkinson was able to lope away, but the smother from Quick, he picked his pocket, blazes away to a vacant 50, and in the end, he's missed all on sundry. And is it out the full? Yes, it is.
2: Sammy Treasure, what can you see of Sam Glover on the bench there?
3: Yeah, well, there's lots of concerned North Ballarat coaches and staff here. He does look in a lot of discomfort, just struggling even to get into a jog coming off the ground. He was very slow and lumber to exit off the playing field, and he's in a lot of distress.
1: He almost looked to the like kidney
2: ridge. Yeah, that's right. He seemed to be grabbing towards his kidney or groin, like whether he's torn a groin or whether he has got a hit around the kidneys. Yeah, not quite sure.
1: Henderson with the ball for Sabas. Takes his time getting out of the back line. Phillips goes long up the wing in the direction of Hart. Brinker Ritchie just pushed Hart aside like he was a stick. Ball comes back in North Ballarat forward line. Big fly from Henderson to spoil. Tackled straight away. Ball went to ground. Great desperation from Wilkinson. Wasn't able to pick it up. Came back in the direction of Henderson. His tackle might have been high, and it was. It's going to be a free kick to North Ballarat from outside 50, and it's going to go the way of Jamie Quick as he adjusts a bootlace. So worrying signs, Brad. You've assigned Cooper here with us to Sam Glover. Judy, I can tell you right now that I don't think we'll see too many more stats for Sam today.
2: No, that's right.
0: We can go time his shower, I guess.
2: He's been a vital cog in the back line all season and started really well today. So we know they've got other players there, particularly someone like Dom Penn to try and stand up, but that will destabilise that North Ballarat back line a little, you would think.
0: But I can level the scores for two in a row in the match here. We're 6.5 minutes in to the second term. A little hop, skip and a jump. Right foot kick coming in. Always look near side of the boot, and in the end has just scraped through for that minus score. Well, another blemish for North Ballarat, 1-3-9 on the Metro scoreboard trail. Sabas 2-2-14.
2: North certainly looked better at the clearance area so far this quarter. They've been able to get more first possession and get the ball inside 50. So they've at least given themselves a chance to score.
1: Jack Buckley comes in short, finds Wilkinson, his brother out of the team at the moment, suffered a knee injury in the last game versus Darley. Wilkinson goes back to Buckley, who's got some time now, and kicks up the line looking for Toby Hutt, finds him just outside 50 for Sabas, handball onto Cassidy for Sabas, goes long into half forward, Curran, good spoil on Little Hales, fumble for North Ballarat, it was Collins. Handball came back out to Banbury for Sabas. Got it over the top. Hutt's got some... Sorry, Keel's got some time to remove now. Handball over to Forbes. His first touch of the afternoon. Kicks towards the goal square. Edwards! Has he got...
2: Minari.
1: It's Minari! Came from third back over the top. And it's marked just outside the goal square for Sabas.
2: I thought Jacob Fletcher was going to take another mark there. He flew across the front of the pack. But Ash Minari just had better position, held his ground well, and took a good chest mark in the top of the goal square.
0: So Minari directly in front from the top of the goal square. See, gives Sabas some separation on the score sheet. The sharpshooter comes in. And he was never missing the mat. He pops through his first of the afternoon. And the bar with a 3-2-20 on the Metro scoreboard to North Ballarat's 1-3-9.
2: Good ball movement again by Sabas, just to keep the ball moving quickly, get it to the top of the square. Again, their ball movement is quite dangerous. So, well done to Sabas.
1: Interesting that Minari's direct opponent, usually before now with Sam Glover.
2: Yes, actually that's right. He was the one that was going to Sam Glover. All of a sudden Glover's not there to beat him to the ball, and Benari pops up and kicks a goal.
3: He is trying really hard to hop on that left leg, gents. He is of course a physio, so I'm sure in these instances he's probably good for that front.
2: Himself.
3: He can diagnose himself, but yeah, he's just having a chat with the trainer now. He's trying to get back on.
2: Well, he had to walk the entire distance. Like, he had to walk 150 metres to get off, and he couldn't. He sort of hobbled every single step. So I'd be surprised if he does get back on, but let's hope so.
0: Back on the way here at the Marty Bush Reserve. One down in the ruck there by North Ballarat and by Brinker Ritchie. Slap forward by Henderson of Sebastho as he gets it inside forward 50 with that tap. Cassidy bottom of the pack did well. Off to Edwards. He retreats in the hand pass to Bambury as the Burrow worker in the chain hand pass off to Lockyer. 70 from goal. Right foot kick. The lead to Keel! And he's got it. Plays on. Chips over top because he liked the way to Benari. Oh, he didn't even take the mark. In the end, probably took it a little bit too casual. He had him on the lead. He had Penny done.
1: He had him beaten, didn't he?
0: And he just slipped at the final moment.
2: Tony Lockyer still getting involved. Seb Collins from North Ballarat is doing well on him in the air, but Tony gives him the slip when the ball hits the ground.
1: Ball thrown up, and North Ballarat through Bromley Lynch able to shark. It comes out in the direction of McGuigan. We haven't seen much of him this afternoon. He's marked just outside defensive 50 for North Ballarat. Called to play on, comes inboard, finds a teammate. So Penny, I think it is. He goes in short over to Bromley Lynch, who's on the wing, out of side here at Marty Bush Reserve. North, not much to kick to other than lock it up forward, so they're focusing on short and direct kicks. Brinker Ritchie dropped what he should have. Hutt came back, ball went to ground. Cassidy back to Hutt. That's Toby over to him.
0: Oh,
1: love us a hit. With everything, and he's been big for holding the ball.
0: Sammy Treasure, did he play punter or did he play quarterback? He went straight through him.
2: That was an American football-like tackle, wasn't it? He just charged at him. Henderson didn't see him coming, and bang.
3: He played cornerback there.
0: Bang! And with the kick towards half forward. Ball into turf, spills out in the curtain, hand pass. Diving into Toby Hutt. Got to be careful he didn't drag it in. Umpire lets it roll on and spills out in tackle. So it'll be interesting to see how North Ballarat restructure and redesign the half back line. Of course, Glum been such an important.
3: He's just tried to go for a jog and he's immediately pulled up. So it is worrying signs down here for Sam Glover.
0: I'll give him every chance to try to get back in this big contest. They know they need him. If they can just get him out in the forward line as a target. Bambury with the clearance, retreats in the hand pass to a teammate who gives off to Henderson. A high left foot kick out to a vacant half forward line will favour the foot race and the fleet footed in Arts. We'll get away from Hommelhoff and the North Ballarat player. McDonald was collected high. Yeah, it's not hard to get Sammy Arts high, to be fair. That's everyone's normal mid region.
1: Right free kick in the end, it did get him high.
0: Yeah, the right arm just strayed over the shoulder and clipped the helmet. Arts thumps it with a shallow entry, maybe just outside 50. Collins did well, didn't take the mark, but brought it to ground against Lockyer, forced him to spoil. Quinlan Clover, underground kick, went between the legs of Lockett, but kept moving forward. Sebastian's going to be careful not to collect the North Ballarat players coming the other way. In the end, numbers prevail. Phillips will go to the top with a streaky ham pass. Otto Shea, a high clearing kick, will set a task. Bowman, good of these. He marks just outside 50 and goes quickly to the ham pass. Off to Morris. North Ballarat inside 50. Big spoil on the top by Phillips. Crumb was good by Quinlan. It was partially smothered. Smashed numbers. But they spill it. It was Ben Hardy. Created a problem. He had support. And now he has to get rid of it. Ball in dispute. Smash desperate. Art's coming through. His kick is smothered. Falls in the lap of Keel. He dives in. Did he dive on top of it? Umpire says no. Ball up and stoppage inside defense 50.
3: Just the last one on Sam Glover. He actually had the circumference of his waist taped. I've never really seen that. So maybe it's some sort of a hip flexor issue. But yeah, there's some unique strapping going on.
1: Let's hope we can see him this afternoon as Lewis for North Ballarat kicks the ball inside 50. Came to ground. Buckley's handball was smarter. McGuigan picked up, snapped it off the boot.
0: Oh,
1: it
0: wow.
1: Stuck through the left hand post and a goal out of nothing for North Ballarat.
2: Well,
1: North Ballarat 2-3-15, trails the best 3-2-20 on the Metro scoreboard.
2: Well, North have had the ball inside 50, and they've been trying to create that offense, but Sebastian's pressure has been so good, and there's been so many numbers back there that North, I think, had probably two or three kicks smothered. They had a number of tackles. They just couldn't get it free, but as you said, created goal from nothing by McGuigan. Clever play.
0: Can be a low position player at times, but a high impact play. His numbers improved the start of the season. He's had to go deeper forward and since a few injury concerns. And
2: yep.
0: Since he's been there, he's been able to find the goals and does it there. An important one against the grain. Back of the action here. Jolly's hand pass was a retreating one. Fletcher off the square did well for Sebas. He'll get off the impressive Toby Hutt. Little banana kick will dribble inside forward 50 towards Minari. Unable to gather. Medwell the other way. Was it collected high? Put his head over it, and he's not paid holding the ball. Umpire said no prior opportunity for Sobich inside 450 for Sebas. Third and a half minutes gone. Second term.
1: So umpire comes in, throws the ball up. Good win out, hit out from Toby Hart. Came to Medwell, who handballed it back to Buckley, who's just inside the centre square. He looks inboard. Wow. Very clever, very composed play by Jack Buckley, and Sam McDonald has marked for Sebas around 40 metres from goal.
2: That's Buckley's strength, isn't he? Isn't it? Like he plays as a centre half back, but really he's a half forward slash midfielder that's gone to the half back line. He was able to shift, work his way through traffic, and a lot of people just would have blazed away. He was able to lower his eyes and give Sebas a good shot on goal.
0: Worked the angles, ends up in the hands of Jimmy McDonald. 45 metres out, 45 degree angle for the instant response for the Borough. Right foot kicks on its way. Gone point doesn't move an inch. Sebas responds. Move the 4-2, 26 on the Metro scoreboard. North Ballarat 2-3, 15.
2: And something that's changed is that North Ballarat's ruck, Brinker Ritchie, went off. It was about 13 minutes into the quarter, so that's usually when you do a ruck change. They brought Nathan Jolly, the backup ruckman, in, and he just hasn't been able to have the same impact against Toby Hutt for Sebas. And so that's allowed Hutt to hit the ball to the advantage of his midfielders, and that set up that forward thrust and then set up the goal.
1: I wonder, Brad McGowan, for One Life Insurance, why they haven't put Collins in as the back.
2: Yeah, well, I guess Collins is doing that job on Lockyer, but you could say, why didn't they bring Finn Russell in from the reserves instead as a more recognised ruckman for the Rebels?
0: Jolly gets the clearance and sends inside forward 50 for North Ballarat, very close to the boundary line, and it's off the bootlaces but into the turf, so we'll get a ball in. So deep inside forward 50, about 35 metres out from goal for North Ballarat, looking to respond. Hutt will go into the ruck work inside defence for Sebas and go up against Lockett. A couple of the stars of the Ballarat Footy League. Lockett, you have the strength, try to take over the air with the ruck, hacks it off the deck as it hit the turf, ricochets towards Ben Hutt, and he clears defence 50 with a dump kick. With one hand, almost marked a little Hales, brought it to ground, coming to him was Jolly. He goes with a hurried kick inside 50, almost found the chest of stone in the end zone, he's hit and out of bounds.
2: Yeah, so North just looking to try and create a goal inside 50. It's not going to be through necessarily beautiful design. It's just going to be through effort and a bit of luck, just like that last one from McGuigan.
1: So ball being thrown into play on the outer side here. It's about around 35 metres from goal. Clearance goes North Ballarat's way, but then Sebas snatch it back through Cassidy onto Bambury. Bambury now up around centre wing for Sebas to Medwell. Fumbled it. Was he held? Umpire said yes. It's going to be a free kick to Bailey Medwell on the wing for Sebas.
0: Yeah, it was that old handball that he was dragged back to when he didn't have the footy. So at one point in time, that was a trepidation, could be a 50 minute penalty.
1: Yeah, that's right. He comes inboard with his kick to Toby Hutt, who, as Brad McGowan said, has lifted it to another level since Brick Ritchie's gone off. Comes over to Curtin now for Sebas. Curtin back. Just slow play from the Borough. Finds Hutt. That's Ben Hutt. He comes out wide again to Medwell. He's right on centre wing for Sebas now. Goes in short and finds Cassidy.
0: Been good early again, Bailey Medwell, trying to go for back-to-back Sporting Globe player today's. He's been amongst the best, I would imagine, for Sebas. Cassidy always is. He'll chip it over the top. Find a loose player in O'Shea. Loose players everywhere. Bambury will mark inside 50 unopposed. Poor checking from the North Ballarat midfield there just to allow him that much space inside forward 50.
2: Yeah, well called. The backline coach from North Ballarat would be quite disappointed with that because they were covered off well close to goal, but the midfielders just didn't do the work up a bit higher from goal.
0: And I want to see him try to keep an eye on Brink and Ritchie there. When he came back on the ground, it wasn't really a run. It was more of a gallop. He kind of sort of hobbled back on.
2: Yeah, classic player who's just rotated back onto the ground, a bit cold, struggled to jog.
0: Just wanted to keep an eye on, that's all I'm going to say. Bambury, right foot kick, is on its way. Across the face, it's a minor score for Sebas. 4-3, 27 on the Metro scoreboard that they move to. A 12-point leading over North Ballarat's 2-3, 15.
1: So this is what we want to see. Yeah. Loverson with the ball at fullback.
0: Oh, yeah.
1: People have paid money to get through the gates to see this today.
2: Here we go.
1: Is he going to go? Here we go. He's going to go. Now he goes to drop punts. Oh. A shocker. Barry Crocker. Straight back to Sebas. Ball comes in the direction of Medwell and finds Minari on the chest.
4: He's killing them.
3: He's absolutely killing them when the ball hits the turf, Barry Medwell. They cannot keep up with his speed at ground level, Brad McGowan.
2: He has been dangerous, hasn't he? But as you said, the kick was always going to go down the middle. Everyone knew, but including Sebas. So Sebas had the numbers there. The kick dropped in short, and now they get another shot on goal.
3: So Minari, the sharpshooter, been described as a dead-eye dick in front of the big sticks. 40 metres out, right for Kassan's way, and he doesn't let us down. Ash has two, Sebas had five, and 5-3-33 on the Metro scoreboard they move to.
2: So Glover, his direct opponent, goes off. Minari now kicked two goals in 5 minutes without Sammy Glover on the ground. It sounds like he's not going to come back. At least North have now got Brinker Ritchie back into the ruck for them. They did have some real clearance ascendancy early on in the quarter with Brinker Ritchie in there. So it looks like Sebas have now made their ruck change. So Toby Hutt goes off. So I would expect North Ballarat to be a likely aggressive side clearance here.
1: I dare say that's the last we'll see Loverson kick out from fullback, if the last effort was anything to go by. Umpire restarts playing the ground. Brinker Ritchie to Morris, who just fumbled at the crucial moment. He still barges his way through, gets it onto Arts for North Ballarat. He kicks long to half forward. Living in the race of the ball is quick, but I'll tell you what, he's doing a great job in him this afternoon, Bennett. He's with him every single step, and he knocked that ball out of play just outside 50 at the North Ballarat end of the ground.
2: He's got a tough job on Quick, hasn't he? Because Quick only needs to touch the ball three or four times to kick three or four goals. But you're right, he's been next to him at every occasion.
3: Half forward flank for North Ballarat. Brinker Ritchie just takes it out of the air, uses that advantage in size. Off to Morris. Now he's good on his left side, just can't get full access to it, and decides to handball to Stone. He's left high, no, says the umpire. Buckley streams away with it, says, come at me, boys. I'm off to the races. Handball off there for Sebas. Finds O'Shea back towards Buckley. Was at his bootlaces. Palmer's got good wheels and got him, but he didn't have the footy. Advantage will be taken, and Sebas looks to get another. Keel, sweeping hand pass is a good one. They're queuing up. Mason just got to pick his target. In the end, he picked the one North Ballarat player between three of them. Purges takes the mark.
1: Yeah, he had plenty of time and plenty of space, and in the end, just the execution let him down, and Purges was up to the target, up to the task, and jumped in front and took the mark. And now he's content to slow play down. North in the back half of the ground, come up the line towards Lewis. In the end, it lets Stone mark for North Ballarat. Comes up for a great spoil by Wilkinson. Much to the delight of the Sebas faithful, he punched it right over the in front of them, over and out of bounds in front of us in the broadcast position.
3: You can't not love Wilkay. Just his attack on the footy there, just that punch out of bounds. There was just the whole crowd cheer with it. And they're feeling pretty good about themselves here, Sebas. North trying to respond, stolen by Bambury. So he'll send a shallow entry inside 50 for Sebas, getting back with courage. Nice mark taken there by Bromley Lynch. So TBL looks to come broadcast sides. A welcome kick, which should work out for Shea. Mark's taken side, defensive side, centre wing. Been good every game since making his senior debut back against East Point. Right foot kick towards half forward.
2: Beautiful.
3: And Lockett takes the mark, plays on, vacant square, heads for home, needs the most kind bounce, won't get it in the end. It goes through for a minor score. 2-4-16 on the Metro scoreboard. It's North Ballarat. Sebastopol 5-3-33.
2: That's the one where they've usually had Denver Granger Barash as that next forward behind Lockett to kick to. They just didn't have that today. And it's been pretty obvious that they just haven't had that next person to kick to.
1: The D2E Gyms, hope you're enjoying the coverage of the Sebas North Ballarat game this afternoon as Lockyer finds Keel. Ball quickly up on the wing in the hands of Hommelhoff. Plays on, takes a bounce, kicks long inside 50. Beautiful hit up. Toby Hutt dropped what he should have taken. Sebas have the numbers at the fall of the ball. Medwell, one of them. His handball was smothered. Curran came back for North Ballarat, and they're able to clear out to Stone.
3: Yeah, Stone's been good. Able to gather here on centre wing on the outside. Right for Keogh on top. In the McQuiggan direction. Coming the other way was Buckley with courage. Brought to ground. Wilkinson gets it back to Buckley. And Sebas rebound on full display again. Buckley spreads it wide to Keogh. He keeps building into this match. Right for the half forward. Somehow Forbes took the mark. He picked his pocket. He looks towards full forward. And it's time down the lane.
5: little depth kick to touch kick to his advantage. And so about the line up for goal for the first time this afternoon.
2: That springboard attack from half back, or it's even in the centre of the ground that Sabas continually do, it's really starting to take hold. They're able to run the ball quickly from half back through the middle, pretty much without much pressure on, and get these constant kicks inside 50. It's very hard to defend for North Ballarat at the moment.
5: Arguably the informed player in the competition, Toby Hunt. 3 goals last week in the big win over Darley. He'll come in from 40 metres out on a 45 degree angle and pop one through to Big Six. His first of the afternoon, the bar is 6 and some separation on the score sheet.
2: Yeah, I'd argue that even if North Ballarat had, say, Sam Glover back out there at centre-half back, if the midfield pressure isn't better, if Sebastian run the ball through the middle of the ground like they are, that it's going to be very, very hard for that North team to defend. And they've now had, 4 goals kicked on them this quarter. They're a team that only averages 2 goals against per quarter. So, Sebastian's ball movement has been superior.
5: You look at just the luxury for Sebastian Henderson on the wing of this bounce. There was Cassidy, not starting. Who's starting a half forward flank? Lockyer's on a wing. All these guys could be A grade midfielders, but they're not even in the starting bounce.
1: 4-1 to the quarter to Sebas as Littlehouse taps the ball on the ground, direction of the 100 game player. Cassidy, the umpire, says that ball is going nowhere. I'm going to throw the ball up. It's just to the left of the centre circle. Umpire's found a free kick out of the resulting ruck contest. It's going to go against Brinker Ritchie. That's not the first time today that we've seen a ruck free kick go against him. Little Hales will be the recipient. Sebas looking to keep the momentum going. Little Hales' kick was a dangerous one for Benhart, and North Ballarat able to spoil. Ball comes back to McGuigan. It's like a hot scone. He couldn't pick it up. In the end, he's going to have to go.
5: Still can't
1: pick it up. The umpire's going to ball the ball up right in front of us in the broadcast position here at Marty Bush.
5: Get some grip on.
2: You're right. Brinker Ritchie is being the more aggressive player in the ruck. He's built like a fridge. He's got big, broad shoulders, so he is aggressive like that. Disposes of your opponent in the ruck.
5: Comes through on the fly, was Medwell couldn't gather. Bring it up, was Brolin Spree, run the other way, and he's gone. Broke the initial tackle from Cassidy and runs into the wall. Ben Hunt, who, as we said, has been super today, chips to the lead of Edwards. Right on 50. No one stands the mark. Now, they probably mentioned Croach. I think he did.
1: That's
5: try
1: 50.
5: To stand it. I agree.
1: That should have been 50.
5: I agree with the crowd and Roger LeGrand.
2: So in the AFL, if you come from the side to go and get on the mark, you get 50 away.
1: It's not just the AFL. It's all competitions.
5: As he tries to hit up Hutton the lead, Shea did well, was courageous, stood in the hole and copped the contact high. But nevertheless, Edwards should have been taken from 50 to the goal line, and Smash should be out of their sevens, but one miss by the umpire.
2: Well, I must admit, I don't like the rules, so I'm glad he didn't pay it. But
1: yeah, and I'll give the umpire some slack. The rules seem to change every week, so keeping up with them is another thing. As North Ballarat, slow play now. They're through Shea, who's in defensive 50, comes out wide, finds a teammate in Penny. We haven't seen a lot of him this afternoon for North Ballarat, being one of their better contributors this year. Comes up the line centre wing and turns it over. A strong mark taken by the coach, Tony Lockyer, on centre wing.
5: So Lockyer, the set of attack from the bar, who just dominated territory in this match. 26 minutes gone in the second term. He'll just go wide and find teammate Buckley, who I'd love to see the stats on going at half time, particularly just efficiency. Every time he gets it, he just seems to find a chest for Sabas. Takes on the man of the mark, gets away from the whoopee tackler, runs his full measure and thumps it inside forward 50, looking for his mate Edwards. But no play by Curran. Did want to outpoint him in the air, take a strong mark. Inside the fence, Jared Curran. They're one of the little shining lights for North Ballarat even this afternoon, as that wobbly kick finds the chest of Thomas Palmer. Takes the mark in game 4. Wobbly kick misses his target. It still might work at the back here towards Morris of North Ballarat. As he goes inside 50, lower the ice to Stone. Good spoil by O'Shea. Somehow got it out of bounds, and we'll get a ball in deep inside 450 for North Ballarat.
2: Kick by Morris, though. Beautiful kick. Almost found the chest. It seems like at half forward, if Morris from the midfield or Jai Lockett for North Ballarat, if those two don't get the ball, Sebastian generally get the ball across that area, though we were able to get it this time.
1: O'Shea's been good for Sebastian this afternoon as Littlehouse thumps the ball back out of play from that resulting boundary throw-in.
2: Yeah, so Brinker Ritchie for North Ballarat, the ruckman, doesn't go inside forward 50. He allows the forward in Lockett to take it. It means that he can set up behind the ball.
1: So ball being thrown in right on 50. The North Ballarat end of the ground. McGuigan, ball spilled off his boot. This is going to be a lasso free kick. And it's going to go the opposite direction to the way McGuigan kicked it. And Sabas will take the free kick on center wing. It comes back to Cassidy now. Cassidy at 27, nearly 28 minutes gone. Kicks long to half forward for Sebastopol in the direction of Edwards. Curran had front position, knocked it back to a teammate. Ball came back to Penny for North Ballarat. Back to Curran. Handball came inboard to Bowman. Cute little kick found Morris right on centre wing. North trying to get another goal before half time. Josh Morris, ball in hand, kicks long towards half Ballarat. And the siren will beat North Ballarat. It's been a dominant quarter for the Borough. They kicked 4-2 to the quarter to North Ballarat's 1-3. Sam Young, the goal kickers to half time, please.
5: Yeah, a couple of Fletcher, a couple of Manara, and singles to McDonald and Toby Hart. Whilst for North Ballarat, the singles to Jai Lockett and Declan McGuigan. But the big story coming out of the opening half of footy has been Sam Glover. If that didn't went off midway through that second term, hasn't been able to re-emerge, and it's been one for Sam Tretch to keep an eye on the boundary line, who we'll be working overtime to get an update on him at the major break. But Sebas with some dominance going into the break of the dominated territory and have the ascendancy on the score sheet here at the Marty Bush Reserve. As just recapping the Metro scoreboard, 6-3-39. That's Sebas to the North Ballarat 2-4-16. As we're just keeping an eye on our man Sam Tretch, he's going to try and catch Clint Proctor for a quick word of the opening half of footy.
2: As he does so, the kick for cash is being set up in front of us. We still haven't worked out which one of us is going to go down there and have a go at it, boys.
5: Yeah, we've got some challenge, you know, some people putting their hands up. That's for, maybe we might send the intern, young Cooper. We might send him down.
2: What is it? It's $1,000, isn't it? Yeah. If you can kick the ball into the bin from, what, 20 metres away, it looks? I reckon you could do that, Rog.
1: I don't reckon your hamstrings would stack up. Macca, I reckon it would be the first case where we'd have to replace the commentator at half time.
5: Have you got a boundary side, Sammy Treasure?
3: I do, yes. Clint Proctor's just having a chat with the other North Ballarat coaching contingent. I'm just waiting for him to pop out. I'm going to ask if we can have a quick word.
5: So I'm just going to get a quick update on major break. The top side of the competition, North Ballarat trailing with Sebastopol. 6-3-39 on the Metro scoreboard. So North Ballarat's 2-4-16.
2: Yeah, Sebastopol certainly looked like the better side that quarter. They've been the best side all half. They were the more attacking side. They looked to move the ball faster through the middle in better positions, and it certainly paid off for them that quarter. North Ballarat just can't simply defend all day. They do need to find a way to move the ball a bit more fluently. And so I'm sure that's what Proc and his coaches will be talking about. Not only how can we slow down Sebas, but then how can we look to find a way to score ourselves?
5: Brad McGowan's thoughts for One Life Insurance. Whilst we maybe wait for a word for Cliff Proctor, your thoughts on who's maybe leading the race for Sporting Globe Player of the Day, Brad?
2: Look, I think Brinker Ritchie has been pretty good in the ruck for North Ballarat, but Jacob Fletcher's goal kicking early on probably puts him in front. Tony Lockie's done some good thing when the ball's at the ground. Jack Buckley for Sebas, the halfback, has been pretty creative down there.
1: The other Jack Bambury's been very good inside. In the
2: yep, I agree. The Sebas midfield as a whole has probably been on top. So, I would say they're the leading contenders right now. Toby Hutt hasn't been as good in the hit-outs, but still has been damaging around the ground. And, Sammy Treasure's certainly going to find it hard to get hold of Clint Proctor here. I wonder, Youngie, whether we just go to a break, because he is going to be trying to work out what to do, let alone talk to us.
5: We're going to take a break here at the Marty Bush Reserve. Thanks to no one to go to D2B Gym. 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
7: Lewis for North Ballarat kicks the ball inside 50. Came to ground. Buckley's handball was smarter. McGuigan picked up, snapped it off the boot.
9: Oh, wow.
7: It's stuck through the left hand post and the goal out of nothing for North Ballarat. Straight back to Sebas. Ball comes in the direction of Medwell and finds Minari on the chest.
12: He's absolutely killing them when the ball hits to Bradley Medwell. They cannot keep up with his speed at ground level. So Minari, the sharpshooter.
13: And he doesn't let us down. Ash has two. Sebas had five.
12: Welcome back to 3BA Footy's home ground. Thanks to D2E Gym. From Delacombe to Wendouree, you're never too far from a D2E, whereas our match of the round here at the Marty Bush Reserve is half-time. Sebastopol 6-3-39 on the Metro scoreboard lead. North Ballarat 2-4-16. But it's time to go around the grounds thanks to Go Vita, your local health store. Your for around the grounds from you, Roger LeGrand.
14: Yeah, down at Darley Park this afternoon. Darley playing Redan. Darley 8-13-61 lead. Redan 1-4-10. At the Eastern Oval, East Point 6-3-39 leading Melton 4-1-25. An upset on the cards there, perhaps. Up at Alfreton, Ballarat 6-8-44, well in front of Bacchus Marsh, 1-6-12. But could this be the day, gents? But Lakers get their first win in a long time. I don't want to put the moz on them, but they only trail by a goal, 1-5 essentially at halftime. So Sunbury 5-8-38, Lakers 4-3-27. You never know, do you?
12: I know. I think I speak for the whole footy world in Ballarat. Go the Lakers. Yeah. Can they cause up the upset of the season?
15: Their star Ruckman, too.
12: Yes. In the Central Highlands Footy League, it's Rokewood 2-7, 19 leading Dunstown 3-straight 18 in the early stages there. Dalesford 6-5-41, trying to enact some revenge on Skipton from last year's grand final. They're 1-8-14.
14: Matt Johnson playing today for Skipton.
12: Springbank 5-4-34 over the improving Warborough 4-2-26. In the Battle of the Cellar Dwellers, it's Creswick 3-6-24, leading Hepburn 3-4-22 in a tight one. We've got a Bungaree for them, the Demons leading 6-6-42 over Clunes 3-5-23. Gordon 9-3-57 lead. Beaufort 2-7-19. Unfortunately, I have no scores from Bunnyong versus Balan and Learmonth 3-20 lead Carlton at 1-17. And Brad McGowan, there's a couple of games in the AFL going on.
6: Yeah, there's an AFL update here. Carlton have beaten Geelong. Oh, hang on, that was last night.
14: Just rubbing that in, aren't you,
12: get stuffed.
6: 88-84. I think something happened with the arc or something like that. Geelong supporters are complaining about, but Carlton
14: just youngie.
6: Carlton get their third win in a row there. But in the game today, Sydney 146 lead Richmond 49.
14: Jeez.
6: So Sydney by 97 early in the fourth quarter.
14: Wow.
6: At the SCG.
14: Those around the ground scores brought to you with thanks to Go Vita Ballarat. For One Life Insurance, Brad McGowan, what can Clint Proctor do swinging the magnets? He spent a long time, as we heard, waiting with his coaches, looking at the board before he went in and addressed his players. Is it something as simple as moving Brinker, Richie, Ford and Collins into the ruck to try and give them some type of target down there?
6: Well, I think they have to change the way they've been playing in general. North Ballarat are generally a fairly defensive side, and so they've structured up in a way to move the ball defensively, and they haven't necessarily been a very good clearance side. So the things I would be working on, one, with Brinker Richie, I think he's giving them the first use in the ruck, but unless Josh Morris for North Ballarat is the first possession or the person he's tapping it to, they don't seem to have anyone else that they can tap it to get the ball inside forward 50. So I'd be certainly, as a midfield group, working out, righto, where's Brinker Richie going to hit it, and who else other than Josh Morris, or it could be him, and we've just all got to work as a midfield group to get the ball to him each time and make better use of getting the ball inside 50. And then I'd probably think about moving Jai Lockett, their number one forward. I'd probably move him deeper to full forward, have Seb Collins come up higher and play as that half forward, or maybe even move someone else to there. And then the other thought is they've got to change the way they move the ball. At the moment, they're moving it from halfback really defensively, out wide, slow, kick mark. They're going to have to say, we need to take this game on, run and carry more, use handball, and be a bit more direct. Dare I say it, use the ball like Sebas have been doing.
12: Do you drop the tag on Tony Lockyer and try to go for that, you know, positive outlook to try and win this game, potentially lose the game by more to win the game sort of mentality?
6: That's right. I think, well, it's still pretty early on in the season, isn't it? And you would think that North Ballarat, well, they're going to play Sebas at least once more, if not meet them in the final. So they've got nothing to lose. If they're going to go down, they might as well try a few things. So, yeah, maybe they do let him go and try a few other positional moves just to see if they can get something going. Because if they keep going the way they're going now, they're going to lose by 7 or 8 goals, and they don't really learn much from it.
14: One of the strategies that has worked from the Sebas coaching box is limiting the influence of the North halfbacks in Penny Bowman, and I know Glover's off the ground, but compared to what we've seen of North Ballarat on a couple of occasions this year, both Penny and Bowman really haven't had much influence at all.
6: No, I thought they were pretty good in the first quarter, but North Ballarat's overall pressure was better from their midfield group, so the ball was often bombed in from Sebas, whereas that quarter, the pressure dropped off from North Ballarat and it allowed Sebas to be able to transition the ball through the ground, and they were getting those deeper inside 50s and able to hit up leading targets. So it did, like the guys like Penny, etc., that can often sort of leave their man and intercept mark, they weren't able to.
14: Well, Fletcher, for one, is making them accountable, isn't he? Like, he's played a terrific game at half forward.
6: Yeah.
12: Luke Hill's the other one as well. His ability to find the footy at half forward is a really important cog, and the dimensions here can be more pull-ups than Mars Stadium as well. So there's less space, less pockets to find those little chip marks from the half-back line that North Ballarat like to use. So they've got to try and, I guess, change a little bit of their game style, I think, to match the ground they're playing at. We're going to take a break here at the Marty Bush Reserve. Thanks to our number one D2A Gym. 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
5: we're legend. Now it's back to McDonald's BFNL action. Thanks to our number one ticket holder, D2E Gym. From Delacombe to Wenderee, you're never too far from a D2E. This is 3BA Football.
12: Welcome back to 3BA Footy's home ground. Thanks to D2E Gym. From Delacombe to Wenderee, you're never too far from a D2E as the players are in their final bits of their warm-up coming back after half. So I'm just going to cross down to our man, Sammy Treasure, for an update on Sam Glover to start with. It's probably a big talking point at opening half, but also his thoughts from the opening half of footy.
20: Yes, I have been notified by the North Ballarat bench that it is a hip problem, so I'm not sure on the severity of it yet, but of course he's an absolute superstar. He's the protagonist down back there, of course a former Collingwood VFL captain, so his day is done. Not good news for North Ballarat.
12: And Sammy Treasure, did you go across the netball by chance?
20: I did, Youngie. It's actually a very close game over there. The last update as of a few minutes ago was 36-42 in favour of North Ballarat. That's in the last quarter, so they'll be hoping to hang on. You'd say from there North Ballarat will hold on, but who knows? We've seen stranger things.
12: Thank you, guys. Sammy T. We're talking a bit off air, Brad McGowan for One Life Insurance, about their missing players from North Ballarat and the, I guess, the change of the guard in terms of, you know, the newer players they've had to bring in, opposed to Sebas, who look really strong and settled across their 20.
6: Yeah, well, you were giving us a bit of an analysis of games played, and like North Ballarat probably have 8 to 10 players out, which has then exposed their depth. They've had to bring a number of young players in that haven't played many games, mate.
12: Yeah, well, you look at the likes of their, you know, and no disrespect to these guys, their bottom six, the likes of Stone, eight senior games. You look at Bowman, 7 games. Shea, 4 games. You look at Palmer, 4 games. McInerney, 13 games. Then you go on the flip side, Sebastian, you look at some of their younger players. Mason, 21 games. Phillips, 29 games. And you look at them and say, some of those guys have gone to the next level in terms of Bambury's up to 70 games. You've got Forbes played 66 games, Little Hale's 38 games, so Fletcher 26. So it's just that extra year or two in the system playing senior footy and showing in a big game like here with their ability just to run on top of the ground.
6: Yeah, those young North Ballarat players you mentioned, we think they're going to go on and be good players, but it's just that they are so young and so new to senior footy and probably being exposed a little bit in their in this game so far. So look, North Ballarat have certainly got their challenges here, but they do sit top of the ladder for a reason, so it's going to be an enthralling second half.
12: You look as the players re-emerge from the halftime break, there doesn't seem to be any obvious magnet swings yet, unless it looks like Loveson's gone the full forward, so that's one from the back line to try to give them a key target. That's one from Clint Proctor to try and be a little bit taller. He's going to start deepest forward for them, but otherwise pretty status quo across the ground.
0: I'm amazed that Morris is behind the footy.
6: Yeah, that does surprise me.
0: Play gets underway to start the second half for D2E Gyms, and it's Hutt that wins out for Sebastopol down to Cassidy. Onto Medwell, he's had a good first half. Handball over the top towards Henderson, put him under pressure. Henderson bounced through one, bounced through another, and then went onto his left boot. Edwards couldn't mark, ball spilled to ground, deep inside 50 for Sebast. There's that man Morris for North Ballarat to do the cleaning up. Finds a target in Shea in short, kicking outside 50 to Bromley. Lynch plays on, he's got some room, or he's run now. Well, almost just managed to get the boot to it and turn the ball over. Sebast coach Lockyer streaming through the ground and finds a target.
12: Fletcher 60 from goal. What about the chase from Keel? And Sebast go to full forward. Minari got the sit, getting back with courage. Doesn't matter, it was back in earning because Minari's plucked it out of the air.
6: Fantastic grab. I have found that change, boys. What's happened is Josh Morris for North Ballarat has gone back to halfback, and his teammate Dom Penny has gone onto the ball. Yes. So that is the change. Morris maybe trying to give him a bit better ball use, an attacking ball use off halfback, but they've got to get the ball at halfback first.
12: Woke up today, Ash Minari, and thought, all right, my job is to nullify the influence of Sam Glover. Goes off injured, kicks a couple of goals, and might have his third to start the second half in style. From about 40 metres out on a 45-degree angle, Ash Minari comes in. That always looked near side off the boot. In the end, he's been lucky to scrape through for a score. 6-4-40 on the Metro scoreboard. That's Sebast to North Ballarat, 2-4-16.
6: So this is what Morris is down there to do. Take this kick in and try and maybe be a bit more attacking with it to help them score.
0: So he goes in short. Does Morris and finds Bromley Lynch, who handballs it back to Morris. They're on the outer side here at Marty Bush. Morris's kick was smothered. Bromley Lynch went back in for North Ballarat, kicked up the line. But that defensive wall from Sebast is dominant. This time it's Hutt. He finds a teammate in Cassidy outside 50, plays on quickly, kicks long towards the goal square for Sebast. It's going to be a one-on-one. Ball, great mark taken by Fletcher. He was one out against Bowman. He was over the back. He used his body to advantage, and he marks around 20 metres from the goal for Sebast.
12: 26 games of senior footy versus 7 right there.
6: Yeah, the kick was good to his advantage, but he did look like the stronger player in the contest. Could have been a free kick against Bowman anyway. He had him held around the waist.
12: It's been a bit of a breakout performance for Jacob Fletcher. He's kicked 2-2 for the afternoon. Comes in the right foot kick and smashes it three-quarters way up the post for a minor score.
6: Yeah, some players like to just nurse it through there, not overkick it. He gave it everything.
12: He belted it. Strange little woodwork, though. 6-5-41 on the Metro scoreboard for Sebast. North Ballarat hanging in there. 6-4-16. Sorry, 2-4-16. They need to get a wriggle on, though, as Morris in the middle. Ooh. Kick gets to be picture-perfect. He found Bowman, and he goes. So Bowman right down the middle for North Ballarat, and they're trying to slingshot in the direction there of Collins. Brings it to the ground. Where are the crowd? It's hacked up the neck there by Lockett. Just gaining territories, and falls inside 450. Well picked up by Lewis. Looks towards the top of the square, looking for Loveson, getting back to Buckley. And somehow, he's not paid the mark, and in the end, he has to rush through for a minor score.
0: Should have been paid a mark.
12: Yeah, spotted it and marked. I thought it was first and last hands on it, but no free kick, and Buckley with it could be in Torp City.
6: That's another change you've said, though. Loveson's gone from full back to full forward for North Ballarat.
0: Buckley brings the ball back into play, finds Medwell on the club room side of the ground. Handball back to Buckley, the 1-2 onto Wilkinson. Wilkinson kicks long up the line. Ball came from Forbes for Sebast. Ball spilled over the back, and that man Fletcher, as Sam Young called, having a breakout game. Picked up the footy, kicked inside 50. kick missed the target, but Lux of Fortune, ball bounces over the back. Keel overruns the footy. Jolly goes in, Keel picks it back up. Was he tackled without an umpire? Says no. Ball in the goal square, North Ballarat. Enough time just to clean up and comes out to McInerney.
12: So McInerney take the mark. Keel just almost fell over. As McInerney chips it on, look for McQuiggan from the back, but too tall for him. The mark's taken by Wilkinson. Looks to go corridor bound. The kick is okay. Finds the target. Mark taken by Toby Hutt. 65 from goal.
0: North player down behind play two.
2: It's McQuiggan. He hasn't moved.
12: And Hutt has a loose player inside 450 in Hommelhoff, and they're just queuing up. Mark's taken by Henderson. He'll mark 35 from goal. And
2: McQuiggan's rolling over now. He is moving, but
20: this is a serious chance.
2: Yeah, he's rolling in pain. Did he hit his head, or is it?
0: Well, he back into Edwards, didn't he?
2: Yeah, Edwards was holding the back of his head. I wonder whether they had a head knock. Edwards for Sebas, the key forward.
20: I've just heard he may be having a seizure.
12: Yeah, right.
20: Very serious.
12: So, very serious knock. The game will be brought to a halt in a minute once it's brought to the attention of the umpires for Declan McQuiggan. So, we'll try and stick with the footy action for the second and get an update as Henderson comes in and kicks the goal. Celebration, but obviously somber when you've got Declan McQuiggan.
2: He's looking all right. He's now sat up.
12: Sat up, but yeah, it's...
2: He's going to stand up now, McQuiggan, so he actually does look okay.
0: Comparatively to what he was a minute ago.
2: Well, they're bringing him straight off, so if you're listening at home, don't worry about him. Don't worry.
12: Under his own power, which is the main thing.
2: Yeah, he is now going to walk off the field.
12: But you say he's going to do some HIA protocols here.
0: Well, if he's had a seizure, there's no way he can come back on. Yep.
20: Can't confirm he did, but someone just yelled out he's having a seizure. So
2: yeah, it happened, say, 20 metres from you, didn't it, Sammy? Right in front of the bench there. So
12: we'll get an update as soon as we can on Declan McQuiggan.
0: The end result, though, is another goal to Sebastian. They go to 7-5 to 2-4-16 to North Ballarat on the Metro scoreboard. Ball thrown up in the middle, and Penny, who's on ball now, comes screaming through the middle for North Ballarat. He's going to try and do it all by himself. How's that for a goal for Dom Penny for North Ballarat?
2: Yeah, beautiful goal. Just as you said, charged out of the middle. Brinker Ritchie gets that hit going forward for them. And look, that, I think that move's worked already. Morris has looked good behind the ball, and he's being a bit more aggressive. He's such a creative player behind there. Plus, Morris did look pretty tired at the end of that first half. Didn't look like he could run. And Dom Penny's a good ball user. Gives them some youth. I like left footers in at centre bounces, starting defensive side and running through. So that worked out beautifully for them.
12: Well, how's that bang for your buck? Dom Penny, one kick straight through the ideal middle, and they're in the response that North Ballarat desperately needed. It's back to a 24-point ball game here at the Marty Bush Reserve, but the next goal is crucial. Hutt against Brinker Ritchie, and Brinker Ritchie straight down to Penny again. Barrel from the middle towards full forward. Loveson forced to do his natural spoiling tactics to bring it to the ground. Lockie with the crumbs, good handball off towards Buckley. Was he legged? He got in the direction there of Medwell. He tried to hack it off the deck. Buckley went and got his own footy for Sebastian off the Hutt. Over the top with the hand pass. Medwell slapped it to his own advantage. Tough ball be won, but Bailey does well. He spreads it wide to find a teammate there in O'Shea, who's been good. The kick to half forward. Sets a task for Edwards getting back in courage there. Bowman takes the mark. And there's been just a little bit of change. Goal from Penny's given him a little belief here, North Ballarat, Brad McGowan.
2: And their pressure all over the ground just looks that little bit better. Hence, caused Sebastian to rush that kick, and then North were able to take an intercept mark.
0: Twaj Bowman goes long up the line, comes back to Toby Hutt for Sebastopol, who comes central towards McDonald. Good mark overhead from James McDonald. He's outside 50 for Sebas. He goes in short and finds a teammate in Hommelhoff. Hommelhoff just inside 50 now, about 45 degrees on a 45 degree angle, as Sam Young likes to say. Hommelhoff hits Edwards on the lead, and he'll mark around 40 metres from goal.
12: Great forward lead pattern there from Joel Edwards, wasn't it, Brad? He went once, went twice, went third time, and was rewarded for a consistent effort.
2: And Joel Edwards hasn't had much of an influence. Is he the second leading goal kicker in the competition, boys, I think, with 19 or so? A very important key forward, newly signed forward for Sebas, but as you said, just kept working his opponent over there. And he's the sort of player, we don't know what foot he's going to kick it with, but can kick these goals.
12: Two in goals, one in behinds as well. So he's had plenty of opportunities in front of the big sticks in season 2026. Going over the right foot drop punt from about 48 metres. And
0: should have gone left.
12: Yes. Goes near side, 7-6-48. Just a few misses from Sebas, keeping North Ballarat within touching distance. An ugly 25-point margin, but definitely chaseable at the 8.5-minute mark of the third term.
2: Yeah, North Ballarat do have a chance. Morris will look to bring it in. He needs to be aggressive. North need to try and move it that bit quicker if they're going to create scoring opportunities.
12: So Morris will get us back on the way. Goes down the middle looking for his captain. Lamb, good strong hands, he marks. And he'll go. He could go back for the hand pass to Morris. Eventually does. He's confronted by Bambury in the hand pass. Puts a bit of pressure on Penny coming the other way, and he's caught. Turnover. Keel takes the advantage. He streams in the goal, lines it up, and misses this side as well.
3: One that you normally would put in the book.
14: And I reckon he aimed for the right spot, though, didn't he? He went for that right post, but it just didn't move.
3: The problem is when you give away the goals, sometimes it can hurt you.
2: Yeah, then you can see that the trees aren't moving at all now. It looks like that wind has totally stopped. But North Ballarat, by the risk with taking it on through the middle like that, is that if Sebastian put good pressure on you, they can get shots at goal themselves.
14: We'll get an update from Sam Treasure shortly on Declan McWigan, who left the field not that long ago in really nasty circumstances. We hope he's okay as North Ballarat bring the ball outside defensive 50, up the line. Spoil came from Ben Hutt, went straight to ground, and it's going to be another ball up in front of the benches here at Marty Bush. Got an update for us, Sammy?
20: Yeah, still in the hands of the trainers, Rog, and I'll just get you a netball update when I get a chance.
14: Ruck. Clearance came, Sebastian's way, Bambury kicked the ball long inside 50, pack will fly, ball spills over the back, I think it was touched. Bowman's going to make sure it's North Ballarat, through for a behind. So North Ballarat, Sebastian go to 7 goals, 8, 50, they lead North Ballarat 35-23 on the Metro scoreboard.

0: Tried to surf. Ball on the speed. Buckley breaks things up for Sabas. Hacked off the neck there by McInerney. And the umpire's going to say, give it to me, I'll throw it here. Just exact inside centre wing. Metro scoreboard reads 7 goals, 8.50. Sebastopol leading North Carolina 3-5-23. 11 and a half minutes gone in the third term.
1: For D2E Gems from Delacombe to Wenderee. And never too far from the D2E. Brinker Ritchie won the hit out, but tapped it straight over the boundary line. It's going to be a ball in. So Brad McGowan, North Ballarat, put themselves back in the game to an extent.
2: Yep. I'd like to see their inside mids be very aggressive here. Brinker Ritchie is winning, I would say, over sort of 70% of the hitouts here at the moment. So North have got nothing to lose. They've got to be aggressive. Try and score from clearances a bit here.
1: Ball comes back into play. Brinker Ritchie actually grabbed it this time, handled it in the direction of the North Ballarat goals, but it went to no advantage. Back out of play. About 60 metres from the North Ballarat goal. They're kicking to the scoreboard end at Marty Bush Reserve.
3: I have got the final netball results here at Marty Bush. North Ballarat were victorious by 9 goals, 54 playing 45. And it's all thanks to our young man, Cooper Greenback.
0: He's done a fine job to get that netball score. So North Ballarat with a big win in the A-grade netball. Can I come from the clouds here and knock off Sebastian, the Marty Bush Reserve? As we're back on the way, Brinker Ritchie takes it out of the ruck. And in the end, he's going nowhere in the tackle. I mean, remarkably over the journey for these two sides, it's been one-way traffic. North Ballarat in the 70 games won 60 of them against Sebas in the Ballarat Footy League, which is an incredible feat. Now, if we get another stoppage, but I can tell you in the last 10, it is 6-4 the way of Sebas. So sort of shows the stranglehold that North had over a long period of time, but the bar is starting to turn the tide. So back on the way, won then by Branko Ritchie again. Bambury first to react, so good between the below the hips and got it there towards McDonald, who's been good. Sweeps it inboard to O'Shea as Sebastian can find Henderson on the broadcast side. The kick was too tall for him, now sets the task. North Bar will be wise to get this towards the line through Lamb, and in the end he did that expertly to knock it out of bounds.
2: Yeah, it's interesting that North Ballarat didn't win, won every hit out there, but just weren't able to get anything going. It was Sebastian was the team that looked far better on the outside of the stoppage. Owned the outside and able to run away with it cleanly.
1: And it was that man Bambury again who's dominated the clearance. That ruck hit out goes down to Forbes, the human highlight reel. His kick misses the target, and Josh Morris, who's playing behind the footy now for North Ballarat, takes a mark around 35 metres from the Sebastopol goal.
2: He's trying to direct traffic, isn't he? But they're not moving the way he wants them to.
1: In the end, he's forced onto his left boot, up the line towards Brinker Ritchie. Dropped the mark, but was able to get a handball to Curran. Dribbled it along the ground in the direction of Palmer. Oh, you heard it from Sandcock, and Sebastian turned over. Henderson
0: will find Forbes in the pocket. Takes the mark.
1: We all saw that coming, everyone except Tom Palmer.
0: Oh, game four. Welcome to senior footy. It'll be nice and sore. Wilkinson all fair, straight to side. Henderson with a kick, as you said so well. Roger LeGrand finds Forbes in the pocket. So Adam Forbes, can he thread the needle? He's going to go check side from 45. Outside the boot. Adam Forbes, top hands are still alive. It didn't make the distance. It was a 45-meter check side.
2: Yeah.
1: Which went up and down, didn't it?
0: Off the boot, it was bending back perfectly. Just didn't have the distance, Brad McGowan. But we're going to say, don't tell me.
2: Bit too far out for that one.
0: No score, still alive inside 50. Cassidy with a clearance, just gets boots the ball, sends through for a minor score. 7-9-51 on the Metro scoreboard. That is Sebas. North Ballarat 3-5-23.
3: To rub a little bit of salt into the wounds, North Ballarat have some casualties down here. Isaac Loveson was before just limping a little bit, just trying to go for a little jog along the sidelines, and now David Brinker Ritchie, who of course would be a massive out in the ruck, is taking a seat, just a little bit sore standing up on 2 feet there.
2: It is the normal time that Brinker Ritchie would come off for a rotation, but you're right, he hasn't looked perfect with his running gait for most of this game.
1: So injury concerns for North Ballarat as they have the ball in defensive 50 in the hands of Josh Morris. He comes short to Taj Bowman. Mucks around 40 metres from the Sebastopol goal. Ball in North Ballarat's hand. Bowman looking for some options. In the end, he plays on, comes up the wing in front of the coach's box. Jolly dropped what he should have taken. Ball spills to ground. Sebastopol through O'Shea, who's done some nice things today. Goes on the left boot. Tries to find Mason, ball goes to ground. Still in the open, was Edwards pushing the back? The umpire says no. He's going to come in and ball it up right on 50 at the Sebastopol end of the ground.
3: Loveson's getting his right quad strapped.
0: not ideal in his first game. They've seen your footy since 2023.
2: Jared Curran looks

0: be the cramping for North Ballarat, or has hurt his hamstring out there as well.
1: Jolly's kick was smothered for North Ballarat, ricocheting direction of Cassidy, who just fights for it in a dogfight inside 50, gets three of them. He almost won. Ball spilled out. Lewis at ground level gets boots the ball. Lockyer coming through the other way. Left foot kick towards full forward. Getting back for courage. Oh! Yeah! Almost! With the wonderful mark. He just couldn't hang on to the final moment. He goes through for a minor score. North Ballarat will go quickly. And the short pass finds its way now to Lewis, who will slide in and take the mark right on 50.
0: So North have been able to get the ball to about here, and then they haven't been able to transfer it much further.
2: So Bowman has the ball in hands for North Ballarat. We're all trying to calm down after that nearly amazing mark from Luke Keel. Kick put North Ballarat team under pressure. Good spoil from Mason. Ball came back to Lewis. Come barging through his curtain. Round one, round two. Well done, James Curtin. Kicks long into half forward. And Keel takes the mark for Sebastian.
0: He's had a fairly exciting last few minutes, Keel. He's starting to look really dangerous up there. He's been really good all game, but hasn't necessarily looked dangerous in front of goal. But last few minutes, boys, he's due for one.
1: Well, he kicked a couple behinds. He could easily have three or four goals to his name if he just had his kicking boots on. But yeah, right, he has been super Brad McGowan for One Life Insurance, and would be in contention for that Sporting Globe player today if he continues it on for the rest of the afternoon. But can he get one that Sebas can...
2: Just while he's lining up, Sam, can you give us, for the listeners listening on the radio, just a recap of that mark?
1: Because imagine Nick Riewoldt back with the flight at the SCG. That's how Luke Keel's going to describe it, but it was more, he's coming back with the flight, had player coming the other way to the top of the goal square with courage. He had the mark, and as soon as he hit the turf, it just sort of fell out of his grasp.
2: It would have been an extraordinary mark.
0: And he needed to jump over the top of someone.
1: He almost hurdled his own teammate, yeah. It was Fletcher in the goal square.
0: Yeah.
1: But with the kick, Luke Keel. He's had a few siders, hasn't been able to thread the needle. This one's a more direct approach. Right foot kicks on its way, and the goal umpire just tilts back and says, thank you very much. A goal to Sebas, their eighth of the afternoon. A bit of bang for their buck after piling on the pressure. 8:10:58 on the Metro scoreboard for 3:5:23.
0: And there was a bit of feeling about that goal for Sebas. They certainly got around Keeley, and the just to congratulate him for his work, because he has worked tirelessly in that forward half. And realistically, it was a goal that Sebas deserved, because there was probably 10 minutes there where they had the ball just pinned inside their forward half. North Ballarat could not get out.
3: You can just tell without Sam Glover that there's that hole in the back line for North Ballarat, and Sebas Pollard exposing it. David Brinker-Ritchie's back on, but of course he had that knee injury, which is why he didn't start the year, and he has his right leg very heavily strapped, so I would say he's not at 100%, boys.
1: Yeah, just still building his match fitness after five consecutive behinds from Sebas. Luke Keel threads the needle to get one, a bit more separation on that Metro scoreboard. Back out the way here at the Marty Bush Reserve, big tap one by Brink and Ritchie, but the clearance should go away to Sebas, and Medwell has been super again. Handball was poor on this occasion. Broken up by Lewis to Stone, and the dribbling kick to half forward, thrown out there by Lockett. Was clever to get it to McInerney. Inside 50 will go. Bouncing ball in front of Jolly. Bounced up nicely for him. The handball was pulled, though. Only found Wilkinson of Sebas. He'll spread over top looking for Buckley. Too tall for him. North with numbers the other way. Dump kick towards full forward. Only finds the chest of Stewart and then position A.
2: The Sebas youngster plays on quickly. Brings it out to the clubroom side of the ground and finds Hommelhoff, who's by himself. He goes in short, finds Bambury. I've loved his game this afternoon. He'll be a Sporting Globe contender, Sporting Globe Hotel player of the day, of course, as his kick finds Medwell. I don't know how you can pay, umpire was going to pay advantage and then changed his mind. Subject of some conjecture during the week in AFL circles. Medwell comes up the line and finds Edwards, Joel Edwards, who plays on quickly for Sebas, kicks long towards half forward. But Bromley Lynch gets back and takes a strong mark overhead. He goes in short and finds a teammate in Harvey Lewis. He goes in short, overkicks it though, and Edwards for Sebas is able to spoil. Gave it back to Lockyer, goes in short and finds Keel.
1: Yeah, Keel marks just outside 50. You can throw a blanket over about 30 players in the attacking half of Sebas. Basically, North Ballarat just camped a couple behind the footy and damage control, as it's all Sebas in the territory game. Keel, well, he's 65 and goal, won't have the distance you would think. So look for him to lower the eyes and dart it off. Umpires don't give him a chance to go back for his full 30. He just sets a high one to the top of the square. One for the high flyers, one for maybe Toby Hart. Too big, too strong, and too damn good this year for anyone.
0: Yeah, Jared Curran was your direct opponent then. Curran tried to sort of block his run, but didn't really compete up in the air. And as you said, Hart just read it better than everyone else. Took the mark and should go back and kick this goal.
1: He's having his best run at senior footy. Still under 30. Still plenty of senior footy ahead of him. Over 150 games of experience for Sebas. And has made the number one ruck position this year his own. But gets forward and does this well. Hits the scoreboard. He gets his second of the afternoon. And the Burramere have nine. That's 19-64 on the Metro scoreboard, 3-5-23.
0: When we talk about Toby Hutt being the most influential ruckman in the league right now for Sebas, we would say it's because of that.
2: Yes.
0: Like he's good in the ruck tap. He's not great. But he, when the ball hits the ground, he's quite good, and his aerial stuff around the ground, he looks to be resting forward right now, so playing as a forward. But he is so damaging, and what is he kicking, 1 to 1.5 goals a game?
1: Yeah.
0: As a result of that play forward.
2: Those thoughts for One Life Insurance from Brad McGowan. Lockett, Joe Lockett's in the centre square now. He kicks the ball long into half forward for North Ballarat. Buckley gets back, underground handball, missed the target. Curtin off the ground for Sebastopol. Kicked it straight back to Lockett for North Ballarat. He went inside 50. Gee, I've liked Wilkinson's game this afternoon for Sebas. He picked up and kicked out in the wind and found Little Ailes. Been very serviceable as Jake Wilkinson for Sebas. Little Ailes comes up the line looking for Joel Edwards. Couldn't mark. Ball came back in the direction of Lockett. Handball came over the top and found a teammate, Penny. Handball over the top again. So North Ballarat with numbers, this time through Elliot Lamb. Long inside 50 for North. Kicks towards the goal square. Loverson one out. Oh, it's Brinkerich. He actually, ball went to ground. Ball spilled over the back. Are Sebas going to rush it through? They will. Through from behind for North Ballarat. They go to 3-6-24. Sebas 9-10-64 on the Metro scoreboard.
0: So much better ball movement by North Ballarat, though. The young players taking it on through the middle of the ground, running and carrying, handballing. They need more of that.
1: For the flamboyant Buckley to bring us back underway, and he's just settling on the drop punts, which as a fan of the barrel, I'm just a little bit upset. So Jack, if you're listening, maybe drop one down the middle, a bit of a bullseye option. If you don't know Shea, and Sebastian retreating the fence to find Ben Hutt, who's been, as a captain should be, just high-wheeling all afternoon. A great kick in the corner, finds Toby Hutt. He'll give the handball off to Buckley. Handball received to Henderson. Little dinky kick was okay in the direction of Forbes. Twist left, twist right, and then in the end, got in two minds, turned it over. North Ballarat trying to go to Jolly. Has to break the Buckley tackle. Handball was poor in the McInerney direction. Slaps it to his own advantage. Falls over the critical moment. Quick couldn't gather. Sebastian numbers off to Stewart. And the composure from halfback on full display. Kick is superb in the direction of Henderson at full stretch. He did everything but take the mark. The umpire says he got a couple of hands in the back. And a free kick to Felix Henderson.
2: And Curran, as Brad McGowan indicated earlier, has some difficulty with an injury. He's obviously staying out there because of the situation. As Henderson plays on quickly, goes to Toby Hutt, and easy as you will like, spots up Cassidy 35 metres out directly in front.
0: Yeah, Curran's just not moving very well. That's why he gave away that free kick against Henderson, because he just couldn't go with him in the contest. He's now just continued to walk back towards his goal. But, yeah, I think North would like to get him off. I'm just not sure whether they have any numbers down there. Sammy Treasure to get him off too, do they?
3: No, they literally don't, Brad. They're down so many soldiers.
1: So directly in front, we Lucky Cassidy in game 100. Get around the team.
0: And that's exactly what they've done. Every Sebas player on the field has run up to give that bald chrome dome a rub for Lockie Cassidy.
1: Well, I don't think he's had hair since he was 14. That's not true, but he has had a nude nut for a while. With 10-10-70 on the Metro scoreboard, that's Sebas. They're leading North Ballarat 3-6-24. And the maturity there shown forward by Toby Hutt as well. He marks it from the goal. Probably never right the way he's been playing this season to go back with the shot. But no, just lower the eyes, keep the momentum going forward. And the unselfishness is showing why Sebas will be sitting on top of the ladder if they continue on from this position after this round.
2: Play back underway. Jolly now doing the ruck for North Ballarat in the middle. Hutt his opponent. Henderson overran the footy. Came to Shea, handball onto Penny. Can he make it two for the quarter? He can. Dom Penny from outside 50 kicks North Ballarat's fourth goal. They go to 4-6-30 to Sebas 10-10-70 on the Metro scoreboard.
0: And I think Rinka Ritchie, the ruck for North Ballarat, is just sore, as you're saying. He's basically got a degenerative knee issue, so it's probably not going to get that much better for him today. So they look to just say, right, well, you just stay forward, jollier go into the ruck. He has been competing down there well. And again, Dom Penny, not as good necessarily with the contested ball stuff, but if he can get a bit of run at it, Dom Penny for North Ballarat, the inside mid, is really dangerous.
1: Didn't have a goal in senior footy before this afternoon. He now has two in the corner from the midfield.
0: Yeah, so look good.
1: Of course, all those other games pretty much been played behind the footy, so a bit hard to kick him from 200 metres away from the goal face. But hello, Dom. North Ballarat on that occasion. Hutt hacked over there cleverly by Sabas over the shoulder. Midwell, a little Pele kick. Worked beautifully as the bar go towards the full four position. On the lead there is Minari. He retreat back towards Henderson, getting across there with the speedster. And Palmer, who knocks towards the line, can he keep it in? No, he can't. Ran out of real estate, and like brother Reggie, has very good wheels.
0: Does.
2: How do you like Jake Wilkinson this game this afternoon, Brad?
0: Yeah, he's been good. So many of those Sabas role players have just been really good. I think Roger, and in the end, that's why they're leading their depth and overall team play.
1: Jolly with the clearance. Bounces in front of Lockyer. Kept it in front of himself.
0: Ooh.
1: And he went the other way. Lewis cops high. And there will be a bit of push and shove.
0: So Lockyer did it. Not sure whether he mentioned
1: advantage will be taken. And that's a little whack from Midwell on Shea. Downfield free kick could be result to Franco Ritchie, as this game's just threatening to explode. Of course, traditional rivals. Goes back to the old Sebas Tech North College days. they haven't forgotten. And there are plenty of people here haven't either. Franco Ritchie from outside 50. Wobbles one towards the top. The square. Hits the deck. Buckley up the deck. Was clever to Medwell, to Henderson. The big guns all combined. He clears towards the broadcast side. Minari's in front of Bromley Lynch. All hands and out of bounds.
0: He's battled hard, Bromley Lynch, hasn't he? He was outsized in that contest. He's generally outsized, but just keeps working hard.
2: So as called by Sam Young, things have gone up a notch, and you can see Bob Lynch is having to play on Minari now. Yeah. Look at the height difference just because of the weight of injuries at North Ballarat. So the ball to be thrown in right in front of us here at Marty Bush Reserve. We're 28 minutes into the third quarter. Ed Woods for Sabas kicks the ball forward in the direction of Fletcher. He's been a bit quieter this quarter, but has been terrific today. Curran was run down, managed to get a boot to it. Came to Bambury, handballed over the top to Medwell, cleverly tapped it on. Can Fletcher pick it up? No, he can't. Ball came back to Tom Palmer. Beautifully picked up by Minari. Strong tackle from Bronwyn Lynch. It'll be a ball off inside 50, around 30 metres from Sabas' goal.
1: Sabas just doing as they please, and that knock on from Medwell was very clever, almost being fruitful in result and shot on goal. North just hanging on. Bambury comes through, couldn't gather. Scrubby kick will work out for North Ballard towards Lamb, who just dumps it into the corridor. Curtin backing back, couldn't mark. Numbers with Sabas coming across was Wilkinson off to the coach and Lockyer. Spearing pass is going to be slid in by Little Housing Martin. It's taken late by Lewis.
0: That's 50. He's going to get 50, surely.
1: And that's the square up from the high contact from Lockyer. As Lockyer got him high, his kick found Little House, and then he arrives late and bumps into the back of Cooper. And he's going to now be dragged inside 50 for a shot on goal in the dying embers of the third term. And of course, there is history, of course, with Tony Lockyer. He was, of course, sent off in the corresponding fixture last year for that high knock on Brock Leonard. Survived tribunal hearings there to miss not get reported, but there's a bit of, you know, just feeling coming back from that sort of incident, Roger Legrand, to the game today.
2: Yeah, it's certainly we haven't seen anything of it until this quarter. It seems to have just gone up a notch.
1: So Little Hales right behind this kick in the best seats house, thanks to our good friends at D2A Gym. It's an absolute floater, mongrel. In the end, he's missed the goal face, and it's a minor score. 10-11, 71 on the Metro scoreboard. That's Sebastopol, North Ballarat. 4:30 here at the Marty Bush Reserves.
0: Sebastopol have wasted some opportunities in front of goal this quarter. They have owned the ball, though. It's been inside their forward 50 for the majority of the quarter.
2: Bowman brings the ball back in for North Ballarat, finds Penny, who's been everywhere this quarter. He's moved into an on-ball role. He plays on with the left boot up the wing. Curtin found himself in front, tapped it down to Cassidy for Sebastopol. Onto Hutt. Handball over the top, came towards Bambury. Back to Hutt. He's going to get run down. Did he get a handball? Umpire said yes. Ball comes back to Penny. Kicked it along the ground. Very strong play from Tony Lockyer for Sebas. Jolly picked it up to Lockett. On to Quick. He's been very quiet this afternoon for North Ballarat. Kicks inside 50, a bouncing ball. Sebas, beautifully done by Ben Hart. Tapped it over Henderson, who brings it out. Ball is going to run over the boundary line. Lasso free. No, it's going to be called touch to throw in right in front of the benches here at Marty Bush.
1: Do you reckon Buckley conned him into that one?
0: Definitely. Jack Buckley pretended that he touched it, and I say pretended because he didn't.
1: We saw a pretty clear gap from our vantage point between hand and ball, but well played, Bucks. As True Centre Wing broadcast side, Jolly in the ruck's been a good injection, quick, then quiet, good clearance, though. Left foot kick would dump it inside forward 50. Kurt getting back, looked at Hutton in the end, didn't fly for the mark. Ball hits the turf, always a dangerous chaos ball. Numbers with Sebas. Lockie with the hand pass for the Borough. Finds his way to Bambury, just continues to rack him up, and then use him so well to Minari. Mark at centre wing. Just an important cog in the half forward line is Ash Minari. Adds vital experience and execution as he found McDonald in the middle, dropped a chest mark, able to get away from the whooping tackle as James McDonald. And now thumping inside forward 50 at the back is Forbes, balls to turf, which will make it dangerous. Fletcher off to the human highlight reel, right foot slam around the body, and I'll let the crowd do the work. Oh yeah, all the time. They have 11 for the afternoon. 11-11-77 here at the Marty Bush Reserve on the Metro scoreboard.
0: 11-11-77, a commentator's favourite score. That was just poor pressure in the middle of the ground by North Ballarat in the end. They just let Sebas take the ball through. They really should have caused a turnover. Early in the game, they would have. The pressure's just dropped right off, allowed Sebas to be able to move the ball as they please, and Forbes able to get on the end of it. He hasn't been able to find too much space today, but that's he doesn't need a lot of space when he does get it.
2: He's one of those guys could have five touches for the afternoon but still be considered influential at the end of the day.
0: That
2: was a classic example, beautifully called by Sam Young. Play back underway in the middle. It's going to be a repeat stoppage. So he's just, there's that death touch, doesn't he? Just the, and we joke about the human highlight reel because he supposedly has his own YouTube channel, but
1: supposedly
2: that's going to appear on the YouTube channel. I can guarantee that because you won't get too many better goals than that. It was a snap over his left shoulder from about 40 metres out under pressure, and we knew as soon as it left the boot that it was going to go straight through the middle, and that it did. And the Sebas faithful were very happy about it as Hutt wins it down to Henderson, and it's going to be a repeat stoppage in the centre of the ground.
1: Just Bailey Medwell checking out the game. Looks like there's Sammy Treasure with a little cut.
3: Yeah, just the inside of the left knee there for Bailey Medwell. He'll get that patched up.
1: Just a little blood rule. Hutt took it out of the air after Henderson wraps around to that left side. High ball to half forward. Be a tough one to McMark. McDonald did well. Came from the side and just brought it to ground to give the half forwards an opportunity for the Borough. But North Park carefully working out through Arts as they were unable to exit after a 52.5-minute third term there. Sebas, well, Roger LeGrand, how many goals they put on that quarter? I think it was like five?
2: Five goals, eight. They kicked that quarter to 2-2. So we'll get Brad's thoughts on that shortly. Can you run us through those goal kickers, please, Sam?
1: Yeah, two to Toby Hutton, two to Jacob Fletcher and Ash Manaro. Singles to McDonald, Henderson, Keel, Forbes, and Andre Gamer and Cassidy. Whilst North Ballarat, it's two to Dom Penny. All both in that turn. McQuiggan and Lockett have the individual goals for them. We're going to take a break here at the Marty Bush Reserve. Thanks to our number one ticket on D2 Gym. 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
2: Well done, James Curtin kicks long into half forward, and Keel takes the mark for Sabas.
1: Right foot kicks on its way, and a goal up high just tilts back and says, thank you very much. He just sets a high one to the top of the square, one for the high flyers, one for maybe Toby.
2: What?
1: Too big, too strong, and too damn good this year for anyone. Over 150 games of experience for Sabas, but gets forward, and it does this well, hits the scoreboard. Welcome back to 3BA Footy's home ground. Thanks to D2 Gym. From Delacombe to Wendouree, you're never too far from a D2E. Where it's basketball on the Metro scoreboard, 11-11-77 over North Ballarat. It's 4-6-30. Before we get your thoughts for One Life Insurance, Brad McGowan, let's see if we can cross down to our man Sam Treasure, who was listening in to the basketball huddle. Boys. Geez.
2: Thanks, Ian.
1: Might try that again over the mics. You got us there, Sammy Treasure?
3: I have now, Youngie, yes. Went into Tony Lockie's speech for Sebastopol. He was very happy with that quarter, very jubilant with the efforts. He said they stuck to the plan really well, but his tone switched and he said there's got to be no complacency. We have to finish off here this last quarter. He said it with a lot of urgency. You could just tell by his tone switch just how much this means to him. We saw Ben Hutt as well straight away gather his troops, and he basically said to hold their nerve and just remember all the hard work they've put in and don't let it go to waste this last quarter. I've got a few stats as well. It was 29-16 marks that quarter and 19-10 inside 50s, both favouring Sebastopol.
1: Thank you very much, Sammy T. We'll get an update from you when you can from the North Ballarat camp, because there's a lot of soldiers there. It might be easy if you list players that are healthier out there for the minute. But Brad McGowan for One Life Insurance, what are your thoughts going into this final turn?
0: Well, we just heard the stats that Sebastian really owned the ball in that quarter, didn't they? Double the clearances, double the inside 50s. And look, they certainly look to be running all over the top of North Ballarat. North Ballarat are struggling to be able to get the ball out of their back line. And look, the reality is they came into the game down a number of injured players, and now they've got a number of more injuries to add to that list today. So they're finding it hard to just be able to run out the quarter well. They've got injured players having to stay on the ground, including their ruck Brinker Ritchie and Curran down back, so key position players. So they're finding that really challenging. They just can't move the ball. Realistically, I think North Ballarat just want to try and limit damage for the rest of this quarter, get to the Queen's birthday weekend by, and try and get things back together again.
1: Yeah, and you've got your good eyes, Brad McGowan. You can see Curran staying on the ground, but he's getting heavily worked on by the trainers, getting some strapping on that hamstring region. So
0: yep.
1: He looks like he's, you know, one of those wounded soldiers, as you said, Brad, to just continue on. Sammy T, whilst you've got a second, have you got an update on everyone else who's out the North? Might be just heading now across to the trainers now to get an official update.
0: So I would suggest that the major thing North Carolina want to get is they want to get some sort of positive out of this game. Can they win this quarter? Can they get themselves heading towards their next game with a bit of positivity?
2: Last quarter of action from Marty Bush Reserve for D2E Gyms, from Delacombe to Wenderee and never too far from a D2E. If you've just joined us, it's the Borough by 47 points. They've led from start to finish pretty much, and North have been hit hard by injuries as Elliot Lamb for North picks the ball up over to Morris, onto Quinlan, right foot into 50. Jolly, was he held? Umpire said no, went back and got the footy, ball went to ground. Curtain for Sebastian went in. Handball found a target through Edwell over to Lockyer. Spilling over the top to Banbury now. Ball in the middle of the ground for Sebastian. Cassidy goes in. Elliot Lamb steals the ball off him for North Ballarat. Kicks the ball inside 50. But getting back to take a strong mark is Holmes, who's done okay today, stepping in for Sam Wilkinson, who's out injured. He comes over to Felix Henderson in the back 50. Kick finds Lockyer right in front of the coach's boxes for Sebas. Kick goes in short to Adam Forbes. Sebas, he plays on quickly and kicks to Medwell.
1: Yeah, around the body he goes to finds Bailey Medwell. And he retreats, wants to go back to Henderson. Plays on, lowers the eyes, looking for the lead. Fast taken there by Edwards.
0: Felix Henderson can really hurt you if you give him this much room. I recall in the last quarter of our previous game against Darley here, he can really hurt the opposition with
1: a bit of separation. And you can just tell the current's not 100% because Will Hale just pushed off him with ease and was uncontested pretty much at the top of the goal square. Well, maybe on a slightish angle, he'll line up for what would be his first goal of the afternoon.
0: Sebastian just too good to not put enough pressure on. North can't drop off with their pressure because Sebastian moved the ball very well. They're very well structured.
1: He's had a so-so year, Cooper Little-Hales. Has struggled at this part. Conversion. Just something he's working on. Shows the works there. Pops it through. 12 goals, 11. 83 in the Metro scoreboard. A game high, 53-point margin. The Borough lead, North Ballarat, 4 goals, 6:30.
2: For One Life Insurance, Brad, you've got a difficult decision for the Sporting Globe Player of the Day. There's a number of contenders.
0: Yeah, I think it'd be someone involved in the Sebas Footy Club, and I think it would be either a midfield or a half forward. Certainly Luke Keir would be up there. And then I find it hard to split guys like Cassidy, Medwell,
2: Banbury.
0: Yeah, Banbury would be the next one.
3: Who needs that steak, Macca?
2: Or Palmer. As the ball comes back in, Bricker Ritchie has given away another free kick in the ruck. That must be about the fourth or fifth, I reckon. And Toby Hutt will be the recipient. Kicks very long towards full court. Little Hales came from three back, couldn't mark it. Mason, who hasn't been in the long ground, gives a dinky kick and turns it over. But the handball missed its target for North. It's a comedy of errors. Ball comes back in the direction of Lamb. He handballed it straight back to Banbury for Sebastopol. Little Hales thought it was a mark, but a handball. Mason picked it up and kicked long towards the goal square for Sebastopol. Palmer underneath it. Cassidy might have taken him high, and the ball's built out of bounds beside the behind post at the scoreboard into the ground. Sebastian.
1: Well called, Roger LeGrand. You're right in that call with Little House. He just fell to the ground like it was almost a kick. He just sort of chested it down and went, oh, it's a handball. Play on, and then had a bit of a problem. But inside hitting for Sebastian. Lead by 53 points. Little House doing the ruck work, wins it down. Cassidy with a big tackle. Already had a nice little moment in touch with him getting a goal in game 100. Gets another, and he might want to stay. Back underway. Big tackle applied by Keel coming through. Mercurial Fletcher with a rifle kick towards top square for Sebas. Curran spoiled. Knock on by Little Hales. Only as far as Palmer, who does the defensive thing and sees it through for a minor score. 12-12-84 on the Metro scoreboard. Sebas moved to North Ballarat 4-6-30. 4 minutes gone in the final term.
2: Ball comes back in through Morris for North Ballarat, up the middle, and finds Lewis. Just outside defensive 50 for North Ballarat. He comes in straight down the middle looking for Lockett. Hutt was able to get a hand to it for Sabats, but it went straight to Stone. Stone kicks inside 50 for North Ballarat, looking for a teammate. Ball spills over the back. Johnny should be able to tap it through. Great defending from the Borough defence to knock that ball through for a behind. Golden opportunity for North to get their third goal of the second half, but in the end, the Sebas defenders are up to the task. So North go to four goals, 8:32. Sebas 12-12, 12-12, 84.
1: Buckley short to Henderson. Handball on receive for Sebas. We'll find the captain Hutt now across the Banbury as they move towards the broadcast side. Centre wing position to Sebastopol. Jack Banbury, spearing pass, missed the target. Collins started his turn behind the footy. Yeah, they serve some job in the opening half on Lockyer, but there's no real effect for the team's results, to be fair. Seb launches a high one towards half forward and might kick it straight to Lockyer. Drop one they would normally take, quick weights down, try and get those crumbs. Handball was wide and picking the pocket nice. It was Henderson for Sabas. Goes that left side, dinky kick was good. Mason will take the mark. Fence side centre wing on the broadcast side. Mark for Liam Mason of Sebastopol. Game two back in the senior lineup after a year off last year. High ball towards centre wing. Morris back in the end, pretty much uncontested. They'll take the mark for North Ballarat.
2: So Josh Morris, he's tried hard today for North. He kicks towards half forward in the direction of Brinker Ritchie, who can't get out of a gallop at the moment. He's definitely hindered by some sort of injury. Ball falls back to Buckley for Sebas. He finds Keel. Gosh, Keel's been terrific as a high half forward for Sebas today. He's got the ball the centre square, goes in short, finds Banbury, another good player for Sebas. Banbury looks to play on quickly, kicks inside 50, great spoil over the back from Collins. Edwards nearly had the mark. Keel somehow found himself at the feet of that, heads towards the boundary line, and the boundary umpire beats him. It'll be a throw-in on the 50-metre line. Sebas into the ground. We've played 6 minutes in this last quarter.
0: Midfield for Sebas ran hard there, didn't they? Like, Banbury started that play over here on the wing and then ended up getting it on the opposite side of the ground. They're just outworking the North Ballarat midfield, Sebas.
1: Ball in, 50 from goal. Hutt with the tap. Cassidy with the clearance. Handball off to Hummelhoff. Left foot kick towards full forward for Sebas. Fly from the side mark. I'm taking by Little Hales. North Ballarat exit there through Taj Bowman right down the ideal little. Waiting down was Shea. Look away, hand pass. Clever. Teammate's going to be good and Lamb. We go back towards Shea. He's got a Lockyer tackle and he takes it from him a piggyback. Yeah, primary school stuff here in the May Bush Reserve.
0: Went for the bear hug. Tony Lockyer.
1: And we'll get a stoppage. Centre of the ground here at the Marty Bush. 12-12, 84 on the Metro scoreboard is Sebas leading North Ballarat. It's 4-7-31. Hutt with the clearance of the Toby Variety. Backing back. Front on contact. No. Not going the way of Purchase. McDonald outside the boot. And Lux of Fortune in the pocket of space. Cheating from the stoppage. Running forward there. Edwards takes the mark.
0: Yeah, I think Edwards just stayed forward. His man came up towards the ball. Edwards probably should have gone with him, but he would say, no, I should have stayed exactly here because I've been able to mark the ball 30 metres out and I'm a key forward, so that's my job.
1: So Joel Edwards, the line for goal. Flip a coin, boys, left or right? Who would know?
0: I think he'll go right.
1: I think he'll go right too, but you never know with Joel. Adapt on both sides. Starts his approach to the goal face now. I tell you what, the right foot kick is on its way. And he needed to go left. It was the wrong side of the post for a minor. 12 goals, 13, 85. Sebastopol, they lead North Ballarat 4-7-31.
0: So Morris gets another kick. He's had a lot of his possessions just as kick-ins.
1: Yeah.
0: Bit of stat padding.
2: I think he's kind of been forced to in the absence of Penny going on board, but he has to take the kick out.
0: He does use it well, though, doesn't he?
2: He
0: always hits a target just like that one, straight up the middle.
2: Over to Stone, back to Morris, got the 1-2 and went the barrel. You'd be pleased with that one, Sammy Young. 55 metres into his forward 50. Jolly found himself in front but was tackled straight away. In goes Toby Hutt for Sebas, was tackled strongly, and it'll be a ball up just outside 50. How would you rate that on a scale of 1 to 10, Sammy, for the barrel?
1: 9.2.
2: I would love to see what a 10 looks like as the umpire throws the ball in the air. Brinker Ritchie won out. Henderson tried to pick it up. Brinker Ritchie went back in, used his strength. Sample missed a target. Cassidy to Henderson, and Henderson's cleared.
1: Clearing kick with a bounce in the middle of the Marty Bush Reserve. Slips at the back. Foot race on in earnest. Curran, wounded, just slapped back into the corridor. Keel, tough, got the hammer away to Bambury, steps the whoopee tackler, off to Fletcher, does a break stride, lights it up to Jacob Fletcher! Number three, he started it, and now he might have finished it.
0: Great speed by Fletcher, wasn't it? Great call, Young. He just couldn't be caught. North Ballarat were right on his heels, but he's breaking this game open. And just the Sebas pressure, use from midfield there was fantastic. Gee, they're a high-scoring team. They are going to be tough to beat this year, Sebas.
1: Yeah, it was very much a eat-my-dust situation. It's when Jacob Fletcher picked up just outside 50, ran his full 15, went bang, and you're right, Brad McGowan. They're going to be top of the ladder on the live ladder at the minute, and they look like the real deal in season 2026.
0: Well, they knock over Darley, who we thought were premiership favourites in their last game. Now they beat North Ballarat top of the ladder. Things are looking good for the Borough.
2: And just their ability to rotate their midfield. So Cassidy spent the majority of this quarter inside. Now he's gone outside to the wing, and Henderson's having his turn. So they've got depth in some of those key positions as the clearance is won by Sebas, and Collins takes a mark behind the play for North Ballarat. He goes long up the line. Ben Hutt found himself in front. It's a foot race now. Hutt on quick. Hutt's going to beat him to the ball, and geez, we talk about role players at Sebastian. It hasn't Ben Hutt played a super game this afternoon on quick? Albeit, you know, delivery to quick's been horrible, but Ben Hutt's certainly done his job, Brad McGowan.
0: So Ben Hutt, who has played plenty of inside mid for Sebas, has been squeezed out of that inside mid group, now just goes to halfback and is as reliable as ever. You'd love to have him down there. He's been great.
1: It's actually someone who was identified by Clint Proctor in the pre-game chat with us as a real role and key cog for Sebas, the captain, as the ball goes towards full forward for North Ballarat. Lamb, Lockyer back with courage, slapped it in the Wilkinson direction. He'll be tough at it. Quinlan was lively early, hasn't seen much of it since. To be fair, it's been starved of opportunity with the ball leaping into Sebas' attacking half. We'll get established 25 metres out. We want to get down to Sam Treasure for an update from the North Ballarat bench for the listeners, because there's plenty wounded down there, we know, just for the new listeners joining, as Penny wheels around. Now he's kicked a couple. He might get his third on the last line of defence, steam through for a minor score. So, T, for an update on the bench for North Ballarat.
3: Yeah, well, they've been down for one rotation pretty much since the middle of I think the third quarter, Sam. It's been the story of the day, hasn't it, North Ballarat's casualty ward. There's Declan McGuigan, who had that scary incident. Sam Glover's the biggest story of the day with his hip, of course, the main man down back for them. And they've just had a few other niggles as well, and they've got blokes out there. David Brinker-Ritchie, who's clearly struggling as well, James Curran as well.
0: So you normally start with four on the bench, they're down to one, and as we said, a couple on the ground that probably should be off the ground.
1: Isaac Lobeson, the other one there, which he left and hasn't re-emerged. As Buckley comes out broadcast side, did he find Hutt? Yes, he did.
2: He did, and he goes in short and finds Wilkinson for Sebas, the veteran. He certainly played his path this afternoon. Goes short up the line, looking for McDonald. Good spoil from Tom Palmer for North Ballarat. Ball comes to Morris. Taken high. No. Umpire calls play on. Bambury goes in for Sebas. Gives it to Cassidy. Goes in short. Clever tap on by Henderson. The umpire's going to call for a throw in. It's right in front of us.
1: Did he not? I think he went the 15 metres, Henderson, because he could have marked it. He just slapped it.
2: He's acknowledged the error of his ways. The Rye Green. You can afford to give that youngie when you lead by 9 goals. As Sebas R on the Metro scoreboard. Ball comes back into play. Brinker Ritchie's been serviceable this afternoon. Taps it down straight to Oscar Stone. It'll be a ball up right in front of us here at Marty Bush Reserve.
0: Roger, it went over the boundary line in between the arcs. Why wasn't it a lasso? Because it was a deliberate tap out of bounds.
2: You're asking the wrong person. Sam Young's the lasso expert in this box.
1: As the kick is smothered right off the bottom there of the North Ballarat player. Well, last touch isn't the rule, it's last disposal, but I guess the question is, maybe not last two, but insufficient.
0: Yeah.
1: But I think he's trying to say was something to his own advantage.
0: Yeah.
1: He caught the umpire, it worked. Back of the way, Bromley Lynch was bear hugged by Luke Keel for the second piggyback of the corner.
2: Still remember that incident in the third quarter when Jack Buckley convinced the boundary umpire he touched it, didn't get within 5 foot of it.
1: All going Sebastopol's way. One there by North Ballarat, but the clearance there from Bambury was partially smothered.
3: I hate to make this more morbid reporting from me today, gents, but Josh Morris is off the ground in a lot of pain, really struggling to put weight on his right leg by the looks of it for North Ballarat, which is, of course, another massive blow.
1: Absolutely. Back of the action, we'll stick with it. With a hand pass from O'Shea in the Midwell direction, has been super. He's caught the tackle. And in the end, another stoppage. Arts can hold his head high again, and Dashtry's work off the wing, but North Ballarat trailing by 59 points on the Metro scoreboard.
2: Tell you what, they breed him tough in the Latrobe Valley, Sam Treasure, and you're a Latrobe Valley boy, but geez, Brinker Richie's gritting his teeth. He's in a lot of pain out there, the Latrobe Valley boy himself, and I think he's going to potentially miss a week or two.
3: From Yarram, Alberton Fish and Chips, I'm sure he loves them.
2: Kick goes long inside 50 for Sebas. Keel couldn't mark. Bromley Lynch has actually claimed it. Looked like it came off the hands of Keel first. Bromley Lynch, he plays on dangerously and turns it over. Wilkinson for Sebas was in front, gave it back to Hommelhoff. On to Henderson. He's a beautiful kicker, Henderson, and does it again. Just finds a target. This time it's Luke Keel, who's marked right on the boundary line in front of the Sebas scoreboard around 30 metres from goal.
0: Well, the thing we love about Henderson is that he's that type of player that finds space, either without the ball or with the ball. He just gets into space and then he's able to use it so well on his left foot.
1: So Luke Keel's going to take a couple steps to try and screw punts around the body for the boundary. It's a tough kick, but it's kind of been his sort of day. Too much near side, minor score. 13-14, 92. Leads 4-8-30. I think we've got Luke Keel down today for 1 goal, 3, and 1 out in the full. So it sort of sums up that he could have had the best days of all days.
2: He's had a good day regardless.
1: Yes, just saying he could have had the best day of all days if he had his kicking boots on. As Bowman gets back underway here, it's a 60-point margin, game-high 60-point margin for Metro scoreboard. He'll go short down the middle and find Shea, who do like good emerging prospects for North Ballarat. High ball towards the other side. It's a good kick to the advantage of his target. Nice mark taken by Collins. Plays on immediately as they try to slingshot to the other end. Puts it out in front of his intended target there in Penny. But it wobbles out of bounds and we'll get a bounce thrown deep inside 450, about 30 metres out in the left foot pocket.
2: North Ballarat's day is probably best summed up by that Combi van engine that you just heard in the effects, Mike.
1: Yes.
2: Sputtering. It's sputtering. Exactly. As the ball prepared to come back into play right in front of the Velodrome at Marty Bush, who played 16 minutes in this last quarter. Sam Young said 60 points the margin. Throw in, Henderson tries to break through a tackle for Sebastopol, kicks it outside 50 in the direction of Keel. Midwell leads in the race in the ball. Bromley Lynch snatched striking for North Ballarat, kicked it inside 50. Penny dived to mark it and wasn't able to do so. We might go around the grounds while we've got a chance, Sam Young, if you can give us an update for Go Vita, your local health store here in Ballarat.
1: Yeah, so there's some big games across the competition. But the one we keep a close eye, of course, has been East Point versus Melton. The Kangas have led all day in that upset potentially up there. And I can tell you, as it reads live, it's 9-6-60, East Point lead, Melton 8-4-52.
2: We'll get an update on that Lakers game very soon. They're only a goal down at halftime. A chance to register their first win in a very long time. It's going to be a ball up outside 50. What can you tell us, Sam?
1: Watching the Lakers, my going back to Wendouree. They're 5-7-37 trailing, Sunbury's 10-20-80. So Sunbury in firm control.
2: And what about the Darley game, Darley Redan at Darley Park?
1: Darley in firm control, 116 to Redan's 30.
2: Lockett grabbed the ball out of the ruck for North Ballarat, kicked it forward towards the goal square. Wilkinson went back to pick it up for Sebas, was tackled. Ball came out in the direction of McInerney. Buckley came in and laid a tackle for Sebas. Ball went to ground. Sebas defenders under pressure. Shea goes in, goes to kick it. Kicked it straight up and straight down. And in the end, I think it's going to be out of bounds around 35 metres from the North Ballarat goal.
0: Sebas have put their key forward, Joel Edwards, into the ruck. And I think he's been using some of those fish and chips that spoken about earlier. He's using that extra strength and weight to be able to move Brinker Richie off the ball. He's not generally a ruckman, but he has been pretty strong in the contest at times.
1: Back on the way, inside forward 50 for North Ballarat. Coming through is Lockett. Off to Shea. Look like hand pass was taken away there by Sebastopol. Walking over the line. We'll get a boundary throw in. Now just look at North Ballarat and their injury list now as it continues to grow. Glover, Loberson, McWigan. And he adds to McCartan, Carey, Palmer, Leonard, Shea, Loader. It's starting to get into desperate measures for North Ballarat in season 2026.
0: Denver Granger, Barras, not injured but just not playing. There's 10 good players there that aren't available.
2: Henderson picks the ball up for Sebas, kicks it high up and under outside 50. Ball comes back to Keel. Gosh, he's been good to lock here for Sebas. His handball missed the target. Purchase goes in for North Ballarat to try and pick it up, not able to do so. Sebas just forcing the ball forward, but a weight of numbers. Comes back to Bromley Lynch for North Ballarat. Kicks inside 50. Pack will fly. Ball spills over the back to Penny. He's tried hard. Handball to Lockett. Shrugs off. One goes onto his right boot. How's that for a goal from Jai Lockett? for North Ballarat. Snap over the shoulder. And just the third goal of the second half for North Ballarat. Jai Lockett's second for the afternoon. North Ballarat go to 5 goals, 8:38. Sebastopol 13-14-92 on the Metro scoreboard.
16: He's tried hard all day, Jai Lockett, and he has been the best forward for North Ballarat, but that's an example of how hard it has been for North to score goals. Like, that, nothing's come easy for them. They've been scrappy goals, kicked around the corner under immense pressure. Rarely have they been able to get any space and get a contested mark, and their forward line isn't functioning very well because the number of the players that normally play there aren't down there, so they're really having to work hard to get any scores.
1: Toby Hutt wins it down the rough for Spass, hacked on the deck there by Bambury. Just put up a little sore from that. Keep an eye on him as McDonald spits and wide with a hand pass for Sebas. Hutt waiting in the middle of the ground, has to wait for a hospital hand pass. Jolly Dewell from North coming the other way to break things up. Shea flicks that wide, looking for Quinlan. The Roosters will go forward with the searching hand pass to Penny. Off to Lewis, trying to step the tackle, couldn't. Turnover, Buckley will come away with it. Handball over top for Sebas, will find his way to McDonald. Spits it wide, finds Bambury, does take the mark, but continue to go on. They've got players streaming for it at centre four. Mark taken by Henderson. He always makes good decisions. He goes around the body and finds on the lead. Edwards has got the holding miss. Ear massage as he takes the mark.
2: So, he didn't like the attention there, did he, Macker, in terms of he got one on the chops just as he marked it?
16: He did. He will get a nice shot on goal, though. And you spoke about that hospital handball that Toby Hutt had to sit under back in the middle of the ground. Well, it was Nathan Jolly, was his direct ruck opponent, who collided with him. And he has come off worse for wear. He's hobbling around. He's looking over at the bench, and they're saying, no, you can't come off, mate. You've got to stay out there. He's all down on all haunches at the moment, struggling.
2: It's been the tale of the day today. North Ballarat in casualty ward growing by the minute. Sebas getting better by the minute. And regardless of the casualty ward, Sebas have definitely been the better side for mine. As Joel Edwards comes in from 40 metres out, umpire has to work a little bit to his right-hand side and through for a behind.
16: He's left some on the table, boys.
2: He went right foot again. I think he needs to go back to his left. 5-8-38 North Ballarat, 13-15-93 Sebastopol on the Metro scoreboard. Is
16: Sammy Treasure, what'd you see, mate?
3: Oh, it's gotten so bad now that Nathan Jolly's had to come off for that suspected injury, and Josh Morris has had to come on, who's not well himself either. So it's an absolute hospital ward down here for North Ballarat.
1: Eyeball from North Ballarat will come back into the corridor for Sebas. As Henderson looks towards his left side to find the vacant Wilkinson. He's obviously brother run out there this afternoon, and he goes with the measured pass and finds McDonald, who I like the game of today. Spears it towards full forward. Edwards fisted away by Curran. Waiting down was Lamb. Good sidestep, gets away from the whoopy tackle. The bounce doesn't come back, and Edwards runs him down and poleaxed him. The ball with the bounce didn't come back up, and well, that wouldn't make you happy as a forwards coach. See a big key forward run someone down like that. Brad McGowan,
16: fantastic run down.
1: Left foot kick, because the right ain't working, finds Medwell loose, and he'll chip it in the pocket. There, Forbes! Half volley, couldn't take the mark. In the end, Palmer comes across and is pushed in the back. No, umpire says no, we'll get a ball in.
16: Good forward craft down there, Forbes and Minari working together. Minari came back, blocked Forbes' man, gave him the meter he needed, was just unable to take the ball cleanly.
2: Crowd right involved, and it's a very happy Borough faithful here at Marty Bush. 22 minutes into the last quarter, and Sebas in control as Lamb wins the clearance for North Ballarat into the middle of the ground. Morris, who's noticeably hampered with injury but forced to come on because they had no one to replace Nathan Jolly, who came off injured, goes in short, finds Stone, was tackled high, umpire set play on, back to Penny, hasn't he tried high this afternoon, goes onto his left boot and through for a behind. So North 5-9-39, Sebas 13-15-93 on the Metro scoreboard.
16: Morris looked up two or three times. The only player ahead of him was David Brank Ritchie, the forward, who really can't move and is just holding onto his opponent saying, don't kick it to me, please, I don't want to have to try and move. So North was struggling. Eventually they had to wait for Penny to run forward, as you suggested.
1: Buckley will play on. Short ball in the pocket, finds Curtin, who's featured in every game this year.
2: It's been good today, too.
1: Goes back to Buckley, full back. A little bit of keeping off, maybe to finish for Sebas. As they'll measure one at full back with the bar towards Henderson, who'll go off one step and they'll just chip it around. Now four marks inside the defensive 50. About to make it five. Well, Haynes getting back to Buckley, but he's able to take the mark. and he can come across the curb where it all started. So a bit of ring around the rosy sort of stuff.
2: Took a minute off the clock there, Sammy.
1: Just chip it around, and a by called stand. Lewis did not. Now Kurt will go from full back to centre half back from that infringement. Will he go quickly? Interesting to see. He does. The kick is awful, has to be said. He had a couple of options, and he wobbled it straight to Lockett. So he's good day. And it's had a blemish. Lockett will play on centre wing. A little short pass to find his target in Lewis, the infringer. Looks over the top. He's able to chip it. Mark's taken by Quick. Too far at the score. He plays on, lowers the eyes, sees the target he likes and finds it. Mark taken there by Seb Collins. About 30 metres out on a 45-degree angle.
16: Collins has tried hard all day, boys, but hasn't been able to find much space, so it was good for him there to get a bit of space and knock the ball.
2: Would have liked to have seen him go into the ruck a little bit more, and it's very easy to be critical in hindsight, but we've seen some good games from Collins, yep. And today hasn't been one of them. He's tried hard, as you say, but just hasn't been his day.
1: So Collins will come in with a right foot kick, and he steered it to the outside for a minor score. 5-10 now on the Metro scoreboard. That's 40. That's North Ballarat trailing Sebastopol 13-15-93. We'll play 25 minutes in this final term. Buckley will just walk his way out of fullback. And there it is, the running barrel. And hello.
2: Out of 10.
1: Ground. Oh, that's a 9-point fiver. Over halfway it goes. North Ballarat with the numbers, those lateral balls will find his way to lock it. He's able to play on. Thump it inside forward 50. Too tall for the intended target, and Shea. And the license was acquired from Buckley with the barrel. It came back with interest from North Ballarat, unable to score. And out of bounds it goes. It's a 53-point margin on the Metro scoreboard here at the Marty Bush Reserve.
16: I do agree. I think North Ballarat probably need to think about playing an actual designated backup ruck next week, whether it's Ryan Luke, whether it's Finn Russell. Even Cam McCallum played in the twos. So they have looked like they've missed that option today.
2: Well, it's strange given Collins has been the first ruck up until when Brink Ritchie arrived. He hasn't played there at all today. Is Sebastian win the clearance through Toby Hutt? Speaking of rucks, he's been super again this afternoon. Comes out wide. Finds a teammate who just kicks it back to Toby Hutt and takes the mark. He plays on quickly. Gosh, he's a fit man, Toby Hutt. He's getting across the ground very quickly. Hits up Fletcher, who started the game so strongly for Sebastian. He kicks in short and finds Edwards, who's going to have another shot at goal. Or is he? He's going to play on and kick in the direction of Bambury very unselfishly. And Jack Bambury for Sebastopol marks around 35 metres from goal on the slightest of angle, much to the front frustration of North Ballarat's Tom Bromley-Lynch.
1: Yeah, he was sitting duck, wasn't he? And Edwards, well, he hasn't had his kicking boots on, so he decided he wanted to palm one off, kick to the fat side, Bambury ball by himself.
16: He's just got so many weapons, Sebast. I mean, I know North are tired and injured, etc., but Sebast just looked to have so much depth in every position all over the ground.
1: He's become the ninth individual goal kicker of the afternoon for the Borough. The Interleague captain last week, Jack Bambury, has stubbed his toe and not made the distance.
2: He'll need that drill.
1: That was not great, Jack. He'll know it too. North Ballarat don't concede a score from that. And a bizarre way to finish.
16: He's doing what you have to do after you do a bad kick like that. You just have to look at the ground,
1: oh,
16: pretend
1: 100%.
16: It was the ground, there was a rock, there was a hole there or something.
1: Clearing kick might come back from interest. Stewart slided him well and in the end holds things up about 60 metres from goal. Played 27 and a half minutes in this final term, so that's by 53 points. They're going to run out convincing victors. I mean, top of the ladder in the Ballarat Footy League. After this win over the arch rivals North Ballarat, only the 11th time in their history have they beat the Roosters.
2: Tell you what, whilst Jack Bambury did miss that kick, he's been super this afternoon as Quick goes in for North Ballarat to win the clearance from that Bambury throw in. Straight to Toby Hutt, though, for Sebastian. Handball to Buckley. Still plenty of run from Sebastian, despite the 28-minute mark of the last quarter. Comes out to Stewart now. Kicks long to half forward, leading out the mark. Taken by Bailey Medwell, who's spending some time forward. He goes in short and finds a teammate in Fletcher.
1: Now, Fletcher is a thumping kick, and he's getting told to have the shot late in the game. Interesting to see he's got the wheels with the likely acid and the legs from here, Brad McGowan, but he's done a lot of good things today, so
2: he'll be in the contenders for the Sporting Globe Player of the Day because he started the game so well.
1: 3-3 on the score sheet is a very good afternoon for any forward, particularly when in a hard roll like he's on a high half forward position where you can be starved of opportunity. But when you maximise, you become the guy. And Fletcher, rightful kicks away to the right, won't make the distance, but Manari does a mind. He floats for three deep and takes the mark and squares it up and finds Henderson. 15 metres directly in front.
2: Gosh, he's unselfish, Manari, isn't he? Like, he could have gone back and had a shot himself, but he's seen Henderson in a better position and just passed it over, Brad.
16: The team just has that feel about it right now, that they're all doing what they need to.
1: And Felix Henderson, had a great second half, to be fair, racked him up. The cap of his day with a second goal, and he's got it. And the Borough will run out. 14 goals, 15-99 on the Metro scoreboard, defeating North Ballarat's 5-10-40 here at the Marty Bush Reserve. It was a convincing win on the scoreboard, Brad McGowan, and a game we expect to be tight, a real flip of the coin. North Ballarat, you know, with some injured soldiers, but fancy to really take it right up to Sebastian. But in the end, you look at the scoreboard, you look at the stats probably when they come through on Premier Data, and it was all one-way traffic in my book.
16: Yeah, it really was. But and right from the start of the day, Sebastian looked to be the team that was playing the more attacking style. And then as the game wore on, and North Ballarat started to get injuries and their pressure dropped away, it then just allowed Sebastian's superior skills to just really stand out. And that's why they're able to blow North Ballarat away there in the end. And realistically, it really did come from their midfield. We said at the start of the game that we thought Sebastian had the most depth in that midfield group when they were doing that warm-up for a start. There's just so many stars in there. They all play their role so well. And when they got on top in the second half in particular, it just allowed the Sebastian forwards to line up. And, hey, it would have been a great place to play in the Sebastian forward line today.
1: Yeah, Jacob Fletcher kicked three goals up forward and a couple to Ash Manari, Toby Hutt and Felix Henderson with a couple each. And then singles to McDonald, Keel, Forbes, Lockie Cassidy in game 100. Also got on the score sheet for North Ballarat. Jay Lockett, he tried hard. He kicked a couple. Tom Penny kicked two. Arguably their two best today with a couple of goals apiece and a single, of course, to Declan McQuiggan. But here,
16: it just allowed the Sebastian forwards to line up, and hey, it would have been a great.

0: a knock today.
1: Yeah.
0: And a little bit of soul searching going into next week for them. Will they take on Darley at Mar Stadium? So.
2: Yeah, it's going to be a big night of celebration for Sebas, and for North, it's going to be what actually we've lost in the scoreboard, but what else have we lost in terms of playing personnel? They're fortunate they've got a pretty strong reserves team, so there is some depth there, and we mentioned some guys in the pre-game that were running round in the twos that could potentially step up, but that can only last so long, Brad McGowan.
1: Yeah, that's right. They're going to look forward to having a break North and try and get some soldiers back. Look, they've still got plenty of talent. They've just got to get some numbers back, and I do think that that can happen for them later on in the year. But they're going to find it hard for the next month or so as they sort of get their soldiers back.
0: How's the feeling going into the room, Sammy Treasure, boundary side?
3: Oh, complete jubilation, Sammy Young, as you would expect. Lockie Cassidy led them off the ground, of course, game 100 today, a former Henderson medalist, so that is very well deserved that he gets that rite of passage. We're just coming into the rooms now. I'm just following in a few fans here. Jack Buckley's the last player in. Circles forming, and away we go.

0: great win. Great win of the Mardi Bush Reserve. We're going to take a final break here. Thanks to No One Ticket Holder, DT Jim. 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

0: 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Tim's Toasties, taking the humble toasty to the next level. 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One opportunity close, Delacombe.
1: Ballarat's 3BA, covering the McDonald's Ballarat Football Netball League. 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
2: Goes in short to Adam Forbes. Sebastian, he plays on quickly and kicks to Medwell.
3: Yeah, around the body he goes, finds Bailey Medwell. Lowers the eyes, looking for the lead. Fast taken there by Edwards. Shows the works there, pops it through. Gill, tough, got the hammer away to Bambury. Steps the whoopee tackler, off to Fletcher. Does a break stride, lights it up, there's Jacob Fletcher! Yes, welcome back to 3BA Footy Sun Ground. Thanks to D2E Gyms. From Delacombe to Wendouree, you're never too far from a D2E. We're at Sebastopol, running out victorious here at the Marty Bush Reserve. 14 goals, 15, 99 on the Metro scoreboard. They finished to defeat North Ballarat 5-10, 40, and moved to top of the ladder in the Ballarat Football Netball League. As we go around the grounds, thanks to GoVita, your local health store, for what we think is final scores across the competition in the Ballarat Football League. Roger?
2: Yeah, so Darley 17-17, 119, defeated Redan 4-6-30 down at Darley Park. Upset of the round was over at the Eastern Oval. East Point 9-9-63 beat Melton 9-4-58. Good on East Point, a long injury list, and they've managed to get the job done against Melton. It was one-way traffic at Alfred and Recreation Reserve. Ballarat 13-15-93 thrashed Bacchus Marsh 4-14-38. And down at Clark Oval, an inaccurate Sunbury have got the job done, 11-23-89 to the Lakers 6-8-44. You've got some scores from the Central Highlands this afternoon, dear Sam?
3: I do, but before we do need to be reminiscent. We didn't get the answer to the winning rooms because I believe our Sporting Globe player today has been kind enough to join us, Sam Treasure.
4: He is with me, Youngie. It's Jack Bambury. Jack, that is a ripping game. You're 59 point winners. You're on top of the ladder, and now you've got a $50 voucher at the Sporting Globe. You can go get the feed. Is there anything to complain about right now? What a performance.
5: No, this was awesome. The way to bounce back the last 2 weeks against Darley and obviously North, unbelievable outfits and the way we performed, it's a standout for us, and we're really happy with that. We're really confident we'll take it going forward.
4: Lachlan Cassidy, such an integral man to this football club. What does he mean to you? Tell us about him, of course, a special occasion for him today.
5: He's incredible. He's a great mate of mine. He's been incredible since I come to the club a couple of years ago, and the way he leads from the front, second to none. His actions on and off the field are incredible, so he's someone you want to have in your team, that's for sure.
3: Jack, Sam Young of the Boxing Lake, congratulations on the win and getting the $50 Sporting Globe voucher. But part of that midfield group, it must be so pleasing to have the fluidity that you guys have, the minute, yourself, Henderson, Cassidy, you know, just to name a few. Medwell obviously goes through there. Just the ability to just pull some levers. It must be a very pleasing thing to know that when things maybe aren't slightly working, that you can tinker the armour a bit.
5: Yeah, no, it's awesome. We've got brought in some really good players from obviously Joey's, and it's been able to spread some players around the ground. You know, we haven't had to rely on Tony coming inside, and he's been able to play really well across halfback. And then Jack Buckley's been able to come in and fill a spot there, and obviously Goose as well down forward has been incredible. And then yeah, Felix is awesome the way he goes about it. And yeah, Meta's been back, it's incredible. So we're really reaping the rewards at the moment, so we're just going to keep going forward with it.
6: Jack, Brad McGowan, hey, well played today. I thought you personally and your entire midfield just outworked North Ballarat in the end. I mean, obviously they had some injuries and you guys probably picked up on the fact that they were down on rotations, etc., but you guys just seemed to outwork them with pressure and run today.
5: Yeah, that's something we spoke about before the game. We've got one of our pillars this year is about being ruthless, and we spoke about it just then, and we felt like we were ruthless all day. We didn't take the foot off. Pressure around the contest, our tackles, our bumps and everything was right up there, and then our ability to spread from the contest with hands is something we've worked on, you know, certainly over the last 2 years and then over the summer as well, and we're starting to, you know, really see some benefits with it at the moment.
3: And, of course, Jack, last week you were a part of the Interleague Footy set-up, of course, were named captain. Just an opportunity to speak to the listeners on that about, you know, what honour that was and how much have you found the experience?
5: It was awesome. It's really cool, obviously. The coaches picked that, and it was a cool feeling to be able to get that from someone like, you know, Drew Petrie, who's been through everything at AFL level. So to get that recognition was awesome. But then, obviously, the game, yeah, it didn't quite go our way, but the experience is always good, you know, being able to play with some quality players and then, you know, learn some things off different people and then be able to bring it back here and applied on the weekend and during the week. It's awesome.
6: Jack, just anything else that Tony Lockyer suggested then? Like what did he talk about in terms of the overall positives from today?
5: We spoke about it a lot, like our ruthlessness, and it's about us going forward. You know, it's round seven. I think at the moment, yes, we're on top, but there's still a long way to go in the year, and we've just got to keep building. Our best isn't quite there yet. We think our best is levels above, so we're just going to keep building week by week.
3: Well, enjoy the voucher, Jack. Head off to the Sporting Globe and might have to share a glass of beer for game 100 after that one.
5: No, thank you, boys. Thank you.
3: Thank you very much. I'm at 72, catch up with Jack Banbury. He was, again, just super in the midfield. And there was a handful of players that could have got the award, Brad McGowan.
7: Could have raffled it, I would say.
3: A deserving winner in Jack Banbury, our Sporting Globe player today, this afternoon here at the Marty Bush Reserve. Going now across for Go Vita to the Central Highlands Footy League. Dunstown came from behind, 9-8-6-2 defeat Rokewood, 6-15-51. Dalesford, 11-11-77 defeat Skipton, 5-16-46. A theme there in the Central Highlands. Now, the upset, arguably of the season, Warborough, 14-3-87, have defeated Springbank, 10-14-74. Creswick, their first win, 6-11-47 over Hepburn, 6-9-45. Bungaree, 100-point winners over Clunes, of course, no Nick Hind this week. He was back at Darley. Gordon, 16-11-107, defeated Beaufort, 9-10-64. And unfortunately, I just got some final scores coming from, Learmonth and Carter Linton. Learmonth, 20-point winners in that one. I don't have any scores from Buninyong and Belan. And Graham McGowan, it was a big afternoon for a certain Swan in between, of course, them and Richmond.
6: Yeah, that's right. The Swans have got over the line, 25-20-170 to Richmond, 8-8-56. So 114-point win there to Sydney. Isaac Heaney has dominated and continued to dominate, 32 possessions, 5 goals. And Charlie Kerno has finally got going in front of goals, 8 goals for Charlie. Massive win there for the Swans. And the other AFL game, that's the big one between the Dockers and the Lions. And Frio actually are on top, 5-6-36 to Brisbane, 1-5-11.
7: Wow.
3: Looking a little bit shaky, Brisbane, the last couple of weeks.
6: They are.
3: That one to Fremantle, and the longest trip in the AFL across from Perth to Brisbane would be a fair little upset as they continue to push their case towards a premiership coach in 2026. For us, that is it here from the Marty Bush Reserve this afternoon. Next week, big game up at North Ballarat. It's the Roosters hosting the Darley Devils. So looking forward to bringing all the action live for round 8 action from 1 o'clock start next week. Of course, we've got to start with our very special thank yous. I always go to our broadcast advisor, our great mate Dave Collins, for making sure this is all possible. Thanks, mate. Appreciate your work. You've got, of course, Robbie back in the studio pushing all the buttons so we go to air. Sammy Treasure down the Andrew side. And his little mate today, young little Cooper, just doing a fine job.
7: He's done a terrific job, Cooper Greenbank. Good job.
3: Got a future in this. Don't worry about that. Brad McGowan, special comments for One Life Insurance. Fine work as always. And Rachel LeGrand for keeping me in tame and in check and my head still glued on and not blown up.
7: Look after that back, Sammy.
3: Yes, all those goals. A bit of excitement in the box today. Sebastopol moved to the top of the ladder in the Ballarat Football Netball League with their 59-point win on the Metro scoreboard over North Ballarat. Thanks to number one ticket holder D2E Jim from Dalacombe to Wendouree. 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
1: 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Thanks to D2E Jim. 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
3: I'm John Fabris. A security meeting in Singapore's heard from Australia's Defence Minister about the fallout of multiple instances of damage to undersea communications cables. Richard Miles questions whether they were accidental.
4: If they were intentional, we are left to wonder. A country's testing our response times, testing our attribution thresholds, and testing our political will to respond.
3: 60-year-old Canadian man Kenneth Laws pleaded guilty to aiding 14 suicides, selling sodium nitrite online globally, including to Australia. 150 deaths have been tracked by CBS, but Laws' plea means he avoids murder convictions. This is a mother of a 19-year-old who died.
5: My passion, my drive, my everything is walking with my son.
3: And Vivid Sydney's announced all drone shows for the festival have now been cancelled due to Monday night's technical glitch that caused 83 to plummet into Darling Harbour. Organisers are replacing the drones with fireworks.
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6: The Swans have smashed Richmond 170-56 in their AFL encounter at the SCG. Sydney piling on 25 goals while the Tigers managed just one after halftime. Hayden McLean finishing with four in his 100th game, telling Fox Footy they applied the blowtorch.
7: Oh, definitely. I think today we just want to bring it up to that pressure and just bring it back to what we're doing good in the first month. And I think we brought that today, and you know, it's credit to the coaches to get that to this week.
6: Live action at the Gabba. The Lions trailing the Dockers by 22 points in the third quarter. The Western Bulldogs and Collingwood to face off this evening at Marvel. Storm coach Craig Bellamy wary of a star-studded Roosters heading into tonight's NRL clash at Amy Park.
8: They're a really good side. They've got a lot of talented players in there. You know, as we see, you know, how many they had in Origin. There's probably, you know, another four or five players that could have played Origin as well.
6: Australia faces Pakistan in tonight's opening one-dayer. Daria Katsakina flies the Aussie flag against world number one Aryna Sabalenka tonight at the French Open. And it's Arsenal versus PSG overnight in the Champions League final. That's Sport, I'm Harrison Freed.
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2: Ballarat Airport Shuttle Bus, departing Ballarat up to 11 times a day, 7 days a week. They'll transport you to and from Melbourne Airport.
11: 3BA weather.
12: We'll drop to 5 degrees overnight. Cloudy with a shower or two tomorrow, top of 11 degrees. Monday, showers with 10. On Tuesday, showers with 13 degrees. And looking toward Wednesday, showers a top of 13.
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0: GJ Breading, Ballarat's number one heating and cooling specialist. 3BA weather.
1: We'll drop to 5 degrees overnight. Cloudy with a shower or two tomorrow, top of 11 degrees. Monday, showers with 10. On Tuesday, showers with 13 degrees. And looking toward Wednesday, showers a top of 13.
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5: 3BA weather.
6: We'll drop to 5 degrees overnight. Cloudy with a shower or two tomorrow. A top of 11 degrees. Monday, showers with 10. On Tuesday, showers with 13 degrees. And looking toward Wednesday, showers a top of 13.
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1: A weekend highlight, vacuum the garage. 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
2: Hang on
1: now.
2: A second.
1: Yeah.
2: Most normal people would sweep the garage.
1: Yeah, sweep the garage too.
2: No, I'm just going to put this out there right now.
1: Okay.
2: Have you got a concrete floor that you don't sweep, you get the vacuum
1: Come
2: cleaner
1: on, people.
2: Out?
1: There's got to be someone out there.
2: Who have we got there?
3: Gail.
2: Hello, Gail. Are you batting on Brett's side, are you, or not?
3: Hell yes. Yeah,
2: oh,
3: we do.
2: No!
1: Hey,
2: no,
1: Gail.
2: No.
1: How satisfying is it?
3: Exactly. And you can't get in around the edges and stuff easy with a broom.
1: Gail and I have got it going on here, PT. You're fighting a battle.
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1: It's all it takes.
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0: GJ Breading, Ballarat's number one heating and cooling specialist. 3BA weather.
1: We're reaching for 11 degrees in Ballarat today, a cloudy Sunday with a shower or two. Tomorrow, showers and 10. On Tuesday, showers with 13 degrees. And Wednesday, showers, a top of 13.
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1: Coming up Monday when the show returns, we'll find out what's being done behind the scenes following the presentation of not one, but three road safety petitions to council. 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And Monday wouldn't be Monday without him. It's the return of Roland, and he's done the numbers. Mr. Rocchicelli says there are 5 million baby boomers and it'd be mad of any government to treat them badly.
0: Ballarat Today. 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
3: 3BA weather.
9: We're reaching for 11 degrees in Ballarat today. A cloudy Sunday with a shower or two. Tomorrow, showers and 10. On Tuesday, showers with 13 degrees. And Wednesday, showers, a top of 13.
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4: 3BA weather.
12: We're reaching for 11 degrees in Ballarat today. A cloudy Sunday with a shower or two. Tomorrow, showers and 10. On Tuesday, showers with 13 degrees. And Wednesday, showers a top of 13.
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1: 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From Ballarat Grammar, it's Amelia Irvine and Mount Clear College, Columbus Barton. And Monday wouldn't be Monday without him. It's the return of Roland, and he's done the numbers. Mr. Rocchicelli says there are 5 million baby boomers, and it'd be mad of any government to treat them badly.
0: Ballarat Today. It's what Ballarat is talking about. 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
4: 3BA weather.
5: We're reaching for 11 degrees in Ballarat today. A cloudy Sunday with a shower or two. Tomorrow, showers and 10. On Tuesday, showers with 13 degrees. And Wednesday, showers, a top of 13.
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1: Good morning, how are you?
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2: Beautiful, Matt. 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
1: Are you squashing chips in a chipsanger?
2: Squashing chips in a chipsanger. 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
4: We're reaching for 11 degrees in Ballarat today, a cloudy Sunday with a shower or two. Tomorrow, showers and 10. On Tuesday, showers with 13 degrees. And Wednesday, showers a top of 13.
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1: 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With the latest, it's Ballarat City CEO, Evan King. 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From Ballarat Grammar, it's Amelia Irvine, and Mount Clear College, Columbus Barton. And Monday wouldn't be Monday without him. It's the return of Roland, and he's done the numbers. Mr. Rocchicelli says there are 5 million baby boomers and it'd be mad of any government to treat them badly.
0: Ballarat Today. It's what Ballarat is talking about. 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
9: 3BA weather.
10: We're reaching for 11 degrees in Ballarat today. A cloudy Sunday with a shower or two. Tomorrow, showers and 10. On Tuesday, showers with 13 degrees. And Wednesday, showers a top of 13.
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1: Good morning, Alana McIntyre here with the latest. The US Defence Secretary has given Australia a special shout-out during his keynote address at a security summit in Singapore. Pete Hegseth saying Australia is stepping up when it comes to defence spending. The US Defence Secretary warning there is rightful alarm over China's military build-up.
2: That comes with considerations we have to take as a sovereign nation to ensure that we're prepared for any possible contingency. And at the same time, our position hasn't changed on Taiwan.
1: A man has been cleared of Ebola in Victoria after travelling to an area near the Democratic Republic of the Congo. He arrived at Monash Medical Center's ED this week with symptoms and was moved to a negative ventilation room at Royal Melbourne Hospital before being discharged. Experts say the risk of an Ebola outbreak here is very low. A wild and wet weekend for Perth and parts of WA. Gusts of more than 100 k's an hour are lashing Busselton in WA's southwest this morning. Detectives are investigating a fatal unit fire on the Gold Coast. An elderly woman died in the blaze that broke out at Neptune Resort in Broadbeach yesterday morning. Investigations are underway after a huge brawl broke out at a soccer match in Sydney southwest yesterday. There's a push to lower the travel warning for places like Dubai so Australians can pass through the Middle East with valid insurance. And Vivid is canning its drone show completely, replacing it with fireworks following Monday's technical issue that saw drones fall from the sky.
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1: In AFL, the Dockers have now recorded their 11th straight win. They defeated the Lions by 25 points at the Gabba. Brisbane coach Chris Fagan praising Freo.
3: They've been able to come here and beat us at our ground because I don't think they've done that for a long time. They're going really well. They look strong. Big key forwards. We kicked 11 between them. They're a weapon.
1: There were some pretty ugly scenes when Lion Darcy Gardner was taken down by two Freo players, with players from both sides then piling on. And the Bulldogs had a 4-point win over the Magpies.
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10: Cloudy today, the high chance of showers. Morning and afternoon, a top of 11 degrees. The outlook for tomorrow, the first day of winter. Cloudy, the very high chance of showers. Afternoon and evening, a top of 10 down to 3 overnight. Cloudy, showers are forecast on Tuesday with a top of 13 for Wednesday. The high chance of showers and 12.
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1: 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And Monday wouldn't be Monday without him. It's the return of Roland, and he's done the numbers. Mr. Rocchicelli says there are 5 million baby boomers and it'd be mad of any government to treat them badly.
0: Ballarat Today. 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
1: Good morning, Alana McIntyre here with the latest. The US Defence Secretary has given Australia a special shout-out during his keynote address at a security summit in Singapore. Pete Hegseth saying Australia is stepping up when it comes to defence spending. The US Defence Secretary warning there is rightful alarm over China's military build-up.
2: That comes with considerations we have to take as a sovereign nation to ensure that we're prepared for any possible contingency. And at the same time, our position hasn't changed on Taiwan.
1: A man has been cleared of Ebola in Victoria after travelling to an area near the Democratic Republic of the Congo. He arrived at Monash Medical Centre's ED this week with symptoms and was moved to a negative ventilation room at Royal Melbourne Hospital before being discharged. Experts say the risk of an Ebola outbreak here is very low. A wild and wet weekend for Perth and parts of WA. Gusts of more than 100 k's an hour are lashing Busselton in WA's southwest this morning. Detectives are investigating a fatal unit fire on the Gold Coast. An elderly woman died in the blaze that broke out at Neptune Resort in Broadbeach yesterday morning. Investigations are underway after a huge brawl broke out at a soccer match in Sydney's southwest yesterday. There's a push to lower the travel warning for places like Dubai so Australians can pass through the Middle East with valid insurance. And Vivid Ears canning its drone show completely, replacing it with fireworks following Monday's technical issue that saw drones fall from the sky.
0: Thanks to X-Golf Ballarat, the ultimate indoor golf and entertainment experience.
1: In AFL, the Dockers have now recorded their 11th straight win. They defeated the Lions by 25 points at the Gabba. Brisbane coach Chris Fagan praising Freo.
3: They've been able to come here and beat us at our ground because I don't think they've done that for a long time. They're going really well. They look strong. Big key forwards. We kicked 11 between them. They're a weapon.
1: There were some pretty ugly scenes when Lion Darcy Gardner was taken down by two Freo players, with players from both sides then piling on. And the Bulldogs had a 4-point win over the Magpies.
4: Cheer on the Ballarat Miners today and be a part of the NBL 1 South action as we take on the Knox Raiders at Selkirk Stadium. The action starts with the Ballarat Miners women on court from 1:30 p.m. and the men at 3:30 p.m. thanks to Nun Media. If you want to watch action-packed basketball today, tickets are on sale now from ticketek.com.au. Let's fill Selkirk Stadium and cheer on the Ballarat Miners when we take on the Knox Raiders. We are Ballarat.
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7: Cloudy today, the high chance of showers. Morning and afternoon, a top of 11 degrees. The outlook for tomorrow, the first day of winter. Cloudy, the very high chance of showers. Afternoon and evening, a top of 10, down to 3 overnight. Cloudy, showers are forecast on Tuesday with a top of 13 for Wednesday. The high chance of showers and 12.
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1: Good morning to you, Brett Mack.
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1: 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Well done, you. You're going to get brownie points today.
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3: 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Let's fill Selkirk Stadium and cheer on the Ballarat Miners when we take on the Knox Raiders. We are Ballarat.
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1: Hi there, Alana McIntyre here with the latest. A cave rescue in Laos has taken a dramatic turn with four trapped villagers emerging alive after more than a week underground. The men had been searching for gold in a cave when rising rainwater cut off their escape route. Australian diver Josh Richards has told...
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0: His address at a security summit in Singapore, Pete Hegseth saying Australia is stepping up and that the US appreciates Australia's investment in real combat power. He says America's relationship with China is the strongest it's been in a long time, but he warns there is rightful alarm in the Pacific about Beijing's military build-up. Parts of WA are being smashed by powerful winds this morning thanks to what's called a bombing low. It's when pressure drops unusually quickly, causing destructive winds and thunderstorms. 110 km/h gusts have hit Busselton in the state's southwest, while 85 km/h wind gusts have been recorded closer to Perth. A man has been charged with arson after a house fire northeast of Brisbane, the same home that belonged to murdered teenager Angus Beaumont. A patient who had symptoms of Ebola after travelling to an area near the Democratic Republic of the Congo has been cleared and discharged from hospital. And Vivid has axed its drone show nearly a week after a technical malfunction saw drones fall from the sky.
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0: The ladder leading Dockers have recorded their 11th straight win, defeating the Lions in Brisbane by 25 points. Coach Justin Longmuir speaking after beating the reigning champs.
2: They haven't been playing as well as they could.
0: While the Western Bulldogs are on the cusp of the AFL's top six, they've recorded a four-point win over Collingwood. Aniga Swiatek has joined others in urging French Open officials to move advertising signs after several players tripped.
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7: Cloudy today, the high chance of showers. Morning and afternoon, a top of 11 degrees. The outlook for tomorrow, the first day of winter. Cloudy, the very high chance of showers. Afternoon and evening, a top of 10 down to 3 overnight. Cloudy, showers are forecast on Tuesday with a top of 13 for Wednesday. The high chance of showers and 12.
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21: Welcome to the show with a reason for every song we play. The Police, this week in 2007, got together for their 30th anniversary tour. The Police are our feature artists this weekend. Crowded House did their very first gig as Crowded House 40 years ago. We'll chat with Neil Finn about that. Classic album Double is coming up. A couple of tracks from the Eurogliders absolutely to play. And we'll update everybody who's on our birthday list. Let's start with a trio of blushing brides this week. 1994, it was Lisa Marie Presley marrying Michael Jackson. Lisa Marie's mum, Priscilla Presley, wasn't all that happy about the union.
22: When my daughter told me about Michael, she liked him a lot. And we were getting ready to go to Hawaii. About the third day, we're walking on the beach, and she said, "Mom, you know, Michael wants to get married." And that is when I said, "Lisa, I'm not really for it." And she goes, "Why not?" I go, "Who are you?" "Michael Jackson, Lisa Presley." And I knew that Michael loved attention, and he hung out with a lot of people with big names. And I knew it. I knew that's the reason why. They didn't even know each other that long.
21: Now, the marriage didn't last that long either. They'd separated by December 1995. Michael Jackson starts this week in music. Welcome to it.

0: Week in Music's on, there's a trio of blushing brides to start the show. This week in 1966, it was Dolly Parton who got hitched to husband Carl, who only passed away a couple of months back. Edie Brickell in 1992 married Paul Simon. And this week in 1994, it was Lisa Marie Presley and Michael Jackson at the altar.
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0: Well, it's this week in 2007, the Police put aside their differences to celebrate their 30th anniversary as a band with an international tour, which sold out quick smart. Here's Sting talking about those differences, the tension that Police were famous for.
8: Yeah, there was certainly a tension all the time with the Police. We were actually a little too like a family in that it was almost sibling rivalry, and I think families fight much more bitterly than just workmates. There was more to it than that. It was quite vicious, and that went from the studio to the stage.
0: Well, the Police are our feature artist, and here's Message in a Bottle on This Week in Music. Just

0: Lisa, our feature artist on This Week in Music. Coming up before the end of the hour, we're going to catch up with Don McLean, who's getting ready to tour in October. We'll also add a bunch of names to our birthday list. In fact, we'll check everybody at least before the end of the show. The Aussie Top 5 recap is from May 29th, 2000. We'll get to that next hour. And next, Crowded House play together for the first time in our defining moment.
1: 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Let's go.

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13: And so it was this week, 40 years ago, 1986, that a brand new band called Crowded House played together for the very first time. Caught up with Neil Finn. He explained the name change. They used to be called the Mullanes.
14: Well, the name change, the name wasn't really very active for very long. The Mullane was my middle name, and was Mum's maiden name. The realisation on that one came from the point that I looked forward, projected forward to reviews that might have been the Mundanes or the Dullanes or the Malays. When a journalist gets an opportunity like that, it's just too big to refuse. So I thought it was probably a better name, and probably a better name to be had. We did one tour as the Mullanes, and we burnt every promoter up and down the east coast of Australia.
13: They rebirthed as Crowded House, and the rest is history. Neil's also on our birthday list this week, and here's Mean to Me. It's This Week in Music. She came.

0: This Week in Music's on with a reason for every song we play. Kylie is on our list of birthday celebrators this week. That's Can't Get You Out of My Head. You got Jason Staveley here. There's more from the Police, our feature artist, coming up. We'll also mark the heavenly birthday of Bernie Lynch from the Eurogliders. He only passed away a few weeks back, with a couple of tracks from Absolutely from the Eurogliders as our classic album double. And I'll tell you about a head-turning moment with Midnight Oil next hour as well.
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0: Making music's on. There's Lenny Kravitz. He's on this week's birthday list. We'll get to that in a couple of hours.
1: There's more.
0: Don McLean's getting ready to tour Australia again towards the back end of the year for the 55th anniversary of American Pie, a song that he recorded this week in 1971. I caught up with Don. You've been coming to Australia for years now. Do you have a favourite part of the country?
2: I love everywhere. I really do. I enjoy it, and I like the people. And I was there a few years ago, just a couple of years ago, did a tour there. Got a really great review out of Australian Rolling Stone, which was pretty amazing. And so the people liked the tour. It was a sellout. I'm doing smaller little runs now, and so I can spend a few more days. I love the Gold Coast. I love it up there.
0: Take me back, if you can, to the mid to late 60s when you were doing business in college and looking down the barrel of a scholarship for further business study. Was there a tussle between the sensible and the songs and the words that were coming to you at that time of your life?
2: That's a very good question. That's a good time period because, of course, I was a complete unknown. But I had dreams. It was a very strange time. A lot of us were dropping out of a very conservative, civilized background that we had been brought up in. And we were changing. So I learned how to make a living with a guitar and would take anything, you know, birthdays for kids, do $50, sing at a rally somewhere, whatever. Then I had this enormous commercial success, which completely blindsided me. But I had a degree now from college in 1968 in finance. So I did not want to practice that. You know, I wasn't interested in that, but I had this wonderful burden that I had to deal with, which was this money that I was making that I had to do the right thing with. Otherwise, I would have been feeling like an idiot. So it all worked.
0: You mentioned touring is, you know, it's a little less hectic, less demanding. So you'll be, I think, 10 days after your 81st birthday when you're doing your first shows here in Australia.
2: You just watch how I work, boy, on that stage.
0: Age is just a number. I was going to ask how it is.
2: Ugly number right now. Well, it's ugly, boy.
0: I'm of the opinion that after a certain age, you only celebrate the ones that have got a 5 or a 0 at the end. So
2: yeah, I say I don't want any more birthdays. These are killing me, man. Come on.
0: I'm assuming by that response you've not lost any of your passion, any of the energy for that applause and for tramping the boards.
2: The one wonderful thing about being a performer is that you have certain standards that you simply have to meet. And if you physically can no longer do that, then you've got to stop doing it. So I intend to be the Don McLean that everybody knows for as long as I can be. But if it comes down to, you know, canes and wheelchairs and stuff, I'm gone. I'm not doing it anymore.
0: EchoPacific.com.au for dates and your tickets. Here's the song that Don recorded this week in 1971. It's American Pie on This Week in Music.
3: Along

0: This Week in Music, with a reason for every song we play. Another couple of names to add to the birthday list next hour, including Adam Thompson from Chocolate Starfish and Roland Gift from Fine Young Cannibals. I'll also tell you a bit about a new compilation album from London Records, which is coming out in June. It's got a great track listing. We'll update the latest music news, and our Aussie Top 5 recap is on the way as well from May 29, 2000.
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4: 3BA weather.
10: Cloudy today, the high chance of showers atop of 11. Showers are forecast tomorrow for the first day of winter, atop of 10 down to 3 overnight. Showers and 13 Tuesday, showers and 12 for Wednesday. 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
14: I'll update the latest music news for you this hour. The Aussie Top 5 is coming up too. From May 29th, 2000, what was the head-turning moment that involved Midnight Oil? I'll tell you more about that in about 20 minutes. And let's get back to the music with another addition to our birthday list. Happy birthday to Adam Thompson from Chocolate Starfish. It's This Week in Music.

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8: Feature artist.
0: Yeah, it's the Police, as this week in 2007, they set aside their differences and got together for a world tour to mark the 30th anniversary of the band. I spoke to Andy Summers a year or so ago about the end, which came here in Australia in 1984. He remembered it as being a black cloud of a day. What about Stuart Copeland? Did he have similar feelings?
9: Not at all, no. I remember elation. And, I'm still pulling confetti out of my flight cases. It was a wild party. Melbourne went nuts. We went nuts. It was the best send-off ever. I loved it. It was great. And by the way, the world, life was beckoning. You know, as Andy might have said, yes, there was a kind of a vibe. The Police was like, I've described it as a Prada suit made out of razor blades. You know, damn cool looking, but not comfortable. And so, yeah, we enjoyed playing the shows because the audience going nuts, you know, that's sort of what we do music for, is doing it in front of the audience. And so that part was fine. But we were all looking forward to life beyond. We realized that to escape from this golden cage, we had to melt it down.
0: Stuart Copeland is never short of a great quote. Here are the Police. They're our feature artist on This Week in Music.

0: to This Week in Music, there's The Oils, who this week in 1990 did a six-song set on the back of a truck in downtown New York City outside the Exxon Fuel head offices to publicise the company's ecological abuses, which included that terrible, terrible oil leak, the Valdez disaster in Alaska. One of the songs they did on the set was John Lennon's Instant Karma. That was another of them, Blue Sky Mine. You got Jason Staveley here. The latest music news is coming up in 15 minutes. We've also got the Aussie Top 5 from May 29, 2000 to refresh our memories. And a couple of songs later on from Absolutely from the Eurogliders. It'll be our classic album double on the first heavenly birthday for Bernie Lynch from the Eurogliders.
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2: 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It's the return of Roland, and he's done the numbers. Mr. Roccacelli says there are 5 million baby boomers, and it'd be mad of any government to treat them badly.
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0: It's This Week in Music with Roland Gift from Fine Young Cannibals on our birthday list this week. He's still kicking around doing Fine Young Cannibals songs.
1: We weren't really interested in being trendy. We just wanted to be good. I can still sing those songs and still enjoy singing them. Yeah, they weren't kind of gimmicky in a way that, like, well, I can't do that now because that trend has gone. You know, there's I can still, I still enjoy singing those songs.
0: Fine Young Cannibals are included on a brand new compilation from London Records, alongside bands like Blancmange, Bronski Beat, Danny Minogue, East 17, The Sugar Babes, and others. And it's all a part of a celebration for London Records that includes a brilliant podcast called Hit That Perfect Beat. Well worthwhile having a listen to. We also played Stevie Nicks, who's on our birthday list this week.
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0: The Ivor Novello Awards are a big deal in the UK, recognising songwriting and composing. And this week, George Michael received their highest honour. Here's Andrew Ridgeley from Wham.
3: Fellowship of the Ivors is its highest and most prestigious award and is bestowed upon songwriters of particular distinction. George would have been profoundly moved to have been recognised in this way. Of all his rare and outstanding gifts, it was that of songwriting that George valued above all others. It was how he articulated himself to us. It was his window to his soul.
0: Calvin Harris, Tom York from Radiohead, Linda Perry of the Four Non Blondes, Elton John and Lily Allen were also awarded this year. On the subject of awards, Vicar and Linda are being inducted into the ARIA Hall of Fame in a couple of weeks, a great honour in their 40-plus year career. Now, this coming Friday, they released their ninth album, Where Do You Come From?
4: It is more introspective, I think. We knew it would be kind of pared back. It started on piano, but it became more lush, calm.
5: Yeah, it is. It's kind of a lot of songwriting. We've done a lot of songwriting on this, that it was kind of life stories, you know, birth, death, addiction, shit boyfriends, you know, menopause,
4: all the fun stuff.
0: The ladies are also on tour right now until mid-October, with dates and tickets available at vicarandlinda.com.au. I saw them support Split Enz the other week. They are in fine voice at the moment. John Farnham has told News Limited Papers that we'll never see him perform in public again. The after effects of his cancer surgery in 2022 make it impossible. This sad news in the same week that a Farnsie tribute concert was announced, scheduled for Sunday, September 20th at Melbourne's Rod Laver Arena. The gig will be massive, with performances from Barnsley, Tina Arena, Richard Marx, Kate Sobrano, John Stevens, Ross Wilson and more. Celine Dion and Hugh Jackman will both have performances beamed in from overseas. It's a fundraiser for Head and Neck Cancer Australia, and tickets go on sale Tuesday from Ticketek. And with that, you're up to date on This Week in Music.
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0: Yes, this week in music, there's Survivor from the Rocky III soundtrack. It premiered in American cinemas this week in 1982. 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
0: It's an all-female top five from May 29, 2000. Goodness, Anne Morosi was at number five.

0: This Week in Music, with a reason for every song we play. She was our feature artist last week, Tina Turner. That's another track from the Private Dancer album, her massive comeback record from 1984. It came out this week. Another track from The Police on the way. A couple of tracks from Absolutely from the Eurogliders. We'll hear from Bernie Lynch from the band. Bernie sadly only passed away in March this year. It's his first heavenly birthday this week, and we'll run through everybody on our birthday list.
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2: Cloudy today, the high chance of showers and a top of 11 degrees. The outlook for Monday, the very high chance of showers morning and evening, a top of 10 down to 3 overnight. Showers and 13 for Tuesday, showers and 12 on Wednesday. 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
0: We're going to throw everybody on our birthday list before the end of the hour. Melissa Etheridge makes the grade this week. She explains why she struggled to get a record contract in the mid-80s. We've also got another track from The Police coming up. They're our feature artist. The classic album Double is absolutely from Eurogliders. And here's Dire Straits first up this hour, who got their second British number one album this week in 1985 in Brothers in Arms. It was also number one in 25 other countries around the world. Their first British number one album, by the way, was Love Over Gold in 1982. Anyway, from Brothers in Arms, here's The Walk of Life on This Week in Music.

0: This Week in Music, but the reason for every song we play, there's the Scorpions with Klaus Meiner from the band. Born in Germany this week, 78 years ago.
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0: It's the Police, who reformed this week in 2007 for a 30th anniversary tour around the world. I asked Andy Summers whether or not there was any chance the band might reform in 2027 for a 50th anniversary.
7: Anything's possible. You just go, whatever, don't shut the door. The door hasn't shut. That's all I can say. I mean, none of us need to do it. You know, we don't need the money. We need, you know, we're all famous. We all got money. But, you know, life is, it's not like that. Life works in a different way. I don't know. I'm not hoping sitting around, oh, I won't be in the place. No, I don't. My next tour, I play all over South America with my other Police band, which is called Call the Police, and it's fantastic fun. We get thousands of people every night. I've got that sorted, you know.
0: You're exercising that demon on a regular basis. That's cool.
7: Oh, it's fun. It's great fun.
0: With less angst.
7: Yeah, there's no like, oh, I'm never playing that music again. I don't mind playing it. They're great songs. I get to play endless guitar solos. Everybody loves it. So, excuse me.
0: What about Stuart Copeland? How does he feel about a potential 50th anniversary reunion?
8: I get the cold shakes just thinking about it. But we do stay in touch. We send each other dumb Instagram clips and such. And as long as we're not playing music together, we get along great.
0: Okay. Here are the Police. They're our feature artists. It's This Week in Music.
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0: This week in music, there's Real Life. Dave Sterry from the band is on our birthday list, which we get to in about 20 minutes, just after we've played a couple of tracks from Absolutely from the Eurogliders. Melissa Etheridge, who plays next, is also on the birthday list this week, blowing out candles, celebrating with her family. Here she is explaining her theory on why she didn't get signed earlier.
1: I think every single record company in Los Angeles came to see me. Some of them would come back the next week. Some of them would come back for a whole month. And then they'd say, wow, we just don't hear a hit. Now, they were surrounded by lesbians. It was obvious I was a lesbian. This 1984, 85. No one's out. Nobody's a lesbian. I don't know if that had much to do with it. I don't know. I'm not going to blame that. But I wasn't what they wanted, until a producer who had heard me when he was working at A&M, he said, you know who needs to hear you? Chris Blackwell of Island Records. Chris Blackwell signed Bob Marley, brought Bob Marley to the world, U2, I mean, big music guy. This producer said, we're going to go listen to a girl just down the street, and drove him an hour to Long Beach. And he's like, you've kidnapped me. What are you doing? But he came in and he heard four songs. He looked at me and he goes, well, I want you on my record label. I don't know why you're not signed. And that was it. Boom.
0: Her debut single, Bring Me Some Water, was a top 10 hit in Australia. The follow-up to that plays next.

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0: It's the first heavenly birthday for Bernie Lynch of the Eurogliders this week. Bernie sadly passed away only in March from throat cancer. So I thought we'd line up a couple of tracks from Absolutely, one of their big albums from the 80s, and hear a few words from Bernie.
4: Our very first album, called Pink Suit Blue Day, the subject matter on that album was very political. There were a lot of songs that talked about situations for people around the world. We went off on a tangent after that on this island, and more so with Absolutely, where we simply talked about relationships, particularly relationships between two people. Euroglider started writing anti-nuclear songs long before Midnight Oil latched onto it, way back with Pink Suit Blue Day. There's a couple of important things that we've learned. One of them is, from a very business point of view, having been in this industry for some time now, I think we've learned that if we want things to go as we see it properly, then we have to take control of almost every facet of Eurogliders, whether it's our videos or whether it's very mundane business things. That's the first thing, which we now are fully aware of everything that is going on and are involved in the decision making. The other thing I think that we've learnt, firstly with Absolutely, is to take control of our music, whether it's from the point of view of self-production or whether it's from the point of view of having the ability to go and grab some player that you like and use him on your music because you like what that player does. That's an important...
5: Just for one song in particular.
4: Even if it's just for one song, yeah. It was something that we thought about a lot when we decided to pair Eurogliders down to Grace and myself. We wanted to take more responsibility for what was being seen as Eurogliders music. It was a big risk to do so, but we felt we could do it. And just it then finally being just Grace and myself, we very quickly just grabbed that opportunity and accepted the responsibility, and it's worked very successfully since then.
0: Bernie's loss in March came as a big shock, Valet Bernie. And here's a couple of tracks from that album he referenced there, Absolutely. First up, We Will Together. It's our classic album double on This Week in Music.

0: This week in music, there's a couple of brilliant songs from the Eurogliders as we acknowledge the first heavenly birthday for Bernie Lynch from the band, from the Absolutely album. Can't wait to see you, and we will together. You got Jason Staveley here, a member of Stevie Wonder's band gone solo before the end of the hour, and we'll check everybody on our birthday list next.
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0: Happy birthday to Klaus Meiner from the Scorpions. Paul Weller from the Jam and Style Council. Stevie Nicks is on our birthday list. Lenny Kravitz. Neil Finn. Adam Thompson from Chocolate Starfish. You wanted me to be a mountain. The legendary John Fogerty. Roland Gift from

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0: This week in music, there's Denise Williams, former member of Stevie Wonder's band. She had a solo number one hit on her hands this week in America in 1984 in Let's Hear It for the Boy from the Footloose soundtrack. Now, coming up next weekend, Wham will be our feature artist on the anniversary of their first UK number one. We're going to talk with John Brewster from the Angels, who are hitting the road this week on the 50th anniversary of Am I Ever Gonna See Your Face Again tour. We'll play you the Aussie Top 5 from June 6, 1994, and Queen's A Kind of Magic, which was released 40 years ago this week, will be our classic album double. Have a brilliant week ahead. Enjoy what's left of the weekend, and thank you for listening.
1: 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Thanks to Sinclair Meats on La Trobe Street and your live and local station. 3va 102.3. 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